0: But
1: does it translate in marketing dollars for us? Not it does elsewhere. If you look around Dodger Stadium, look at the name of Dodger Stadium.
0: Right.
1: You'll see an influx of foreign companies.
0: Yep.
1: So yeah, the marketing globally, yes. Here in the States, no. You got a pair of Shoheis? Huh? You?
0: No.
1: Oh, okay. So when we talk about marketing, we're talking about the culture. We're talking about things that move the needle. Nike and Michael Jordan was a marketing maven. It started with Bird and Magic, with the web Converse, with the weapons. Same shoe, different color.
0: Yep. I get what you're saying. You don't understand why that was an unfair question.
1: Yeah. Yes. But
0: put no Dodger on my feet.
1: But what I'm saying is
0: crazy.
1: There isn't a push or need for the MLB to market Shohei to us because he's marketable everywhere on the planet.
0: Right. Right.
1: And so there is no, like Mike, there is no. Mike had everybody wearing Hanes, probably the worst underwear you could possibly get. He had everybody wearing Hanes.
0: Yep.
1: You that's what I'm talking about in terms of branding and that beast that comes with being the greatest in a league or in a sport.
0: Well, what might be actually kind of fun, which we can do coming up next, Fox Sports Radio Studios. Sure, LeBron and Steph, as great as they are, great as they've been, their days are numbered. Let's take a look around the league at the American-born player and see who even has an opportunity at this. And put your chip into one player circle. So we'll dive into that a little bit next. We got three things coming up at the top of the hour. With Ephraim Salam, I'm Mark Willard on Fox Sports Radio.
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10: It's now time for your KBRF News Talk 1250 weekly weather forecast. Today we'll see a high of 61 with a chance of showers and a low of 43 in the evening with showers. On Monday, a high of 56 with a chance of thunderstorms and in the evening a low of 38. Tuesday, a high of 49, mostly cloudy with a low of 34 in the evening. And Wednesday, a high of 61, areas of frost, then sunny, and a low of 43 in the evening. This has been your KBRF News Talk 1250 weekly weather forecast.
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12: This is your I-94 ramp cone zone update. The 210 I-94 ramp is closed.
3: The interchange ramps will be closed to all travelers during construction, and traffic to and from Highway 210 in Fergus Falls will be detoured to the County Road 1 / Tower Road. Highway 210 will remain open for travelers during construction. Traffic will shift to one side of the bridge and will be reduced to one lane in each

0: eight seed.
1: The one as an opponent, yeah.
0: Yeah, yeah. But they were not playing well. Devin Booker, I'm not sure what happened there the last few months of the season. They just they were not going to offer anything. So I'm with you. And then the unfortunate thing is this Thunder Spurs series kind of has a Niners Cowboys of the 90s feel to it. I think this is the NBA Finals.
2: I agree.
1: And it's on a regular channel. No streaming for that one.
2: Yeah.
1: No exclusive streaming, I should say. And guess what, people? We're going to have an NBA playoff series where they're literally playing every other night. It's Monday, Wednesday, Friday, Sunday, Tuesday, Thursday.
0: Oh.
2: Love it.
0: Fantastic. That also means that they'll play during our show next week.
2: That's correct.
1: Mm-hmm. Yeah, 8 Eastern time, game four.
0: Okay.
2: Perfect.
0: I like that.
2: Love that.
0: Steve, great stuff.
1: Thank you.
0: Thanks, yeah, Steve. We can get into that a little bit more with regard to is this the NBA Finals that starts tomorrow night? And then at the top of the hour, Aaron Rodgers is back. Nobody ever doubted it for a second, but I want to know why. And I don't mean why is he back. I want to know why no one is doubting this or questioning this. So we'll get to that coming up next with Ephraim Salaam. I'm Mark Willard on Fox Sports Radio.
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17: It's now time for your KBRF News Talk 1250 weekly weather forecast. Today we'll see a high of 61 with a chance of showers and a low of 43 in the evening with showers. On Monday, a high of 56 with a chance of thunderstorms and in the evening a low of 38. Tuesday, a high of 49, mostly cloudy with a low of 34 in the evening. And Wednesday, a high of 61, areas of frost then sunny and a low of 43 in the evening. This has been your KBRF News Talk 1250 weekly weather forecast.
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0: James Harden is 0-for-3 from deep, 1-for-5 from the field, only has 6 points. Doesn't matter. Doesn't matter. The Cavs are up by 19 inside of 9 minutes to go, third quarter, live Fox Sports Radio studios. Mark Willard, Ephraim Salam. Ephraim, I've got more info on what you brought up earlier about the busloads of Cav fans that were showing up in Detroit. And if you're just joining us, Ephraim was mentioning, you're never going to find me doing that. A bus, 2.5 hour ride from Cleveland to Detroit. What if we lose? That bus ride home with people you've never met before is going to be miserable.
1: Awful.
0: I want no part of that. Guess what? Apparently in game 5, Cavs owner Dan Gilbert took 8 busloads of season ticket holders to Detroit for the game. All expenses paid.
1: Ooh.
0: Obviously, the Cavs won that game. Then the Cavs went home and blew their chance. Except for now they're back in Detroit again for Game 7. This time, Dan Gilbert did not take 8 busloads of season ticket holders. He brought 25 busloads of season ticket holders and paid for the whole thing.
1: Okay.
0: Now would you go?
1: There's some questions I need to
0: ask them. I don't know if I got any answers, but fire away.
1: Where are they all sitting?
0: How many people on a bus?
1: What
0: are we looking at?
1: I would say probably 100.
0: Okay. So that would mean
1: Maybe 80. Yeah.
0: Whatever. So you're looking at least a couple thousand people in a 20,000 seat arena.
1: Yeah, but
0: could Dan Gilbert buy 1/10 of the arena?
1: That's in the playoffs? In the game 7? On the road? How?
0: What do you mean how? He's a billionaire.
1: Yeah, but what I'm saying is, why are the tickets, are that many tickets available?
0: Well, you can always get the tickets if you want to pay the price. I don't know. I don't know what they're buying. I mean, you can go to StubHub and get the tickets if you want. You know, would Dan Gilbert be able to acquire 2,000 tickets if he wanted to? I would think. Sounds like a pain in the rear, and it sounds like a lot of money.
1: Was he just handing tickets out as they get off the bus?
0: Maybe he's got monitors set up in the parking lot. I have no idea what the hell's going on. It's a good question. Some people don't actually like to go into the game. Some people just want to be on the party bus.
1: So they roll down there to hang out and then get back on the bus?
0: Brother, different strokes for different folks. I can tell you that 8 lifetimes ago when I was working at USC, there was a year that the USC-UCLA football game was like an in-demand ticket. Like
1: I remember that, yeah.
0: Right? They were really, really good. In-demand ticket. And I had access to some things. And
1: okay,
0: We had a small carload of people, and I was able to provide them with access to the game. And one of the girls who was going, no, it was girls, it was guys, it was people, whatever. But one of the girls hops into the car, and we drive for about 5 minutes. We're headed to the USC-UCLA football game. And the first thing she says is, I have a question. And I said, yes. She said, do we have to stay for all 4 innings?
1: Oh, my God. Get out of right now.
0: So
1: all 4 innings.
0: Do we need to stay for all 4 innings? Obviously, there are 2 major problems with the question. One of them, it's a football game. Second one, why are you going if you don't want to stay for the game? So we laughed, and then
1: let her out.
0: Well, that wasn't really in the cards. Oh. I mean, you know, we're driving down an L.A. freeway. But anyway, we got there, and she got her ticket, and I don't know if I ever ran into her again for another few weeks.
1: Ever again.
0: Well, meaning like I never saw her again, and she never made it into the game.
1: Oh, wow.
0: She was on some bus that ended up somewhere with lots of alcohol.
1: Oh, okay.
0: Some people just go for the experience.
1: I guess so.
0: But it's a good question. We're looking at the game. Does it look like there's just a truckload of Cavs fans in there?
1: It's a lot, but not like that. They got to be all over the arena, you know, so.
0: Yeah. Right, and they're probably, you know, upper tank.
1: Yes.
0: I would imagine these are up. These sound like upper tank people to me.
1: Yep.
0: How do you get picked for that?
1: I don't. Season tickets.
0: Right, but like, there's more than 25 busloads of season ticket holders.
1: Yeah, I mean, it's a limit, right? Like, you first come, first serve, I guess?
0: I don't. I mean, that sounds chaotic. Maybe it's a lottery. Or yes, maybe he made a reality show out of it and did some sort of a scavenger hunt. I don't know. I don't know the answers to these questions, but the buses you saw, that's what they were. And that's why they were showing them.
1: All right, well.
2: Cleveland! Uh-huh. This is for you!
0: I mean, does it sound a little bit more fun to you now? Just a little bit? You're still not. I mean, the all expenses paid thing.
1: That's great.
0: That at least got my attention.
1: That's great.
0: You know what I mean?
1: But I don't want to be trapped with people.
0: I know. You don't. All right. With Ephraim Salaam, I'm Mark Willard. Aaron Rodgers, why? Let's talk about this next. We are.
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5: It's now time for your KBRF News Talk 1250 weekly weather forecast. Today we'll see a high of 61 with a chance of showers and a low of 43 in the evening with showers. On Monday, a high of 56 with a chance of thunderstorms and in the evening a low of 38. Tuesday, a high of 49, mostly cloudy with a low of 34 in the evening. And Wednesday, a high of 61, areas of frost, then sunny, and a low of 43 in the evening. This has been your KBRF News Talk 1250 weekly weather forecast.
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16: Depend
15: Worship, Repentance, Prayer, and Gratitude was held today at the National Mall. Among the participants were House Speaker Mike. While praying for the nation, Speaker Johnson pointed to new challenges facing America.
17: In recent years, we've seen sinister ideologies sow confusion and discord among our people. We've witnessed attacks on our history, on our heroes, and the cherished moral and spiritual identity of this great nation. These voices insist to the young and impressionable that our story, the American story, is one of oppression and hypocrisy and failure.
15: The Trump administration is moving forward with a new effort to verify voter eligibility nationwide.
18: At least 67 million voter registrations have already been processed under the program. The initiative is designed to identify individuals who may be ineligible to vote, including non-citizens or people who have died but remain on voter rolls. Officials say the early stages of the program have flagged tens of thousands of registrations. Further review prompting supporters to say that running voter rolls through federal databases is a necessary step to protect the integrity of elections. Ken Lorman reporting.
15: Evangelist James Robison, founder and president of Life Outreach International, has died at the age of 82. Robison was known for his television program Life Today that he hosted with his wife Betty, which aired around the world for many years. Evangelist James Robison dead at the age of 82. More on these stories at townhall.com.
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15: The Texas Supreme Court refuses to declare Democrat lawmakers who fled the state in 2025 to block a vote on new congressional maps pushed by President Donald Trump had vacated their office.
20: The all-Republican court dealt a blow to Governor Greg Abbott and state Republicans in their efforts to severely punish the more than 50 Democrats who bolted for New York, Illinois, and Massachusetts in a bid to stop a vote on the maps during a special session. The Texas redistricting effort kickstarted cascading efforts by both parties across the country to redraw voting maps ahead of this year's midterm elections. Republicans seek to hold their slim majority in Congress as Democrats try to counter them. Bernie Bennett reporting.
15: Officials in Austin, Texas say two teenagers are in custody and a potential third suspect is being sought in at least 10 random shootings that left four people hurt in the city. News and analysis at townhall.com. From Washington, I'm Keith Peters. A diving accident in the Maldives has now claimed six lives.
21: Divers are working to recover the bodies of four of five Italian divers believed to have died while exploring an underwater cave in the Maldives. One body, that of a diving instructor, was recovered on Thursday. Damiano Frankovic, Italian ambassador to Sri Lanka, tells Sky Italia that right now the primary concern is recovering the bodies and bringing them to the surface. And a diver working to recover those bodies died Saturday of underwater decompression sickness. That brings the death toll to six. I'm Donna Water.
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5: It's now time for your KBRF News Talk 1250 weekly weather forecast. Today we'll see a high of 61 with a chance of showers and a low of 43 in the evening with showers. On Monday, a high of 56 with a chance of thunderstorms and in the evening a low of 38. Tuesday, a high of 49, mostly cloudy with a low of 34 in the evening. And Wednesday, a high of 61, areas of frost then sunny and a low of 43 in the evening. 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
11: And as you may know, when the president went to communist red China, there was a sense nothing would happen there relative to Iran because, after all, that would disrupt the summit, which I hope accomplished a lot. They're still Chinese communists. They still have military bases inside of our country. They still have police stations inside of our country. They still have thousands of marijuana grow sites inside of our country. They still have a half million student spies inside of our country. They still have a million person 14th Amendment birthright citizenship operation underway in our country. They still import large amounts of fentanyl, maybe not through the southern border, but elsewhere into our country. They still dump products into our country to destroy American business. They still hurt the American farmer, and they still buy thousands or millions of acres of land around our military bases. That's Communist Red China today. Plus, with malware, they can shut down our electrical grid and our power stations and our water treatment plants and more. And so I don't know of a more of a declaration, undeclared war that the Communist Red China has already given to us. And I hope the president had a nice trip there. I think what came out of it is the cementing of a relationship which says I can call you and you can call me. That doesn't mean that Taiwan is any more safe tonight than it was last week. It doesn't mean that at all. In fact, when you have a guest coming in your country, you don't warn them ahead of time about how serious the situation is in Taiwan before the president got there. There was warnings put out by the Communist Red Chinese government about Taiwan being off the table, that next year they're scheduling an invasion of Taiwan. In other words, we better not sell military hardware to Taiwan and Taipei. We better not do that. So the president's got $14 billion in his pocket about to play against the Communist Red Chinese in Taiwan and more. So do you sense, I'll lay this upon the table, is war with Iran slash China worth what's going to happen? In your view, what's coming? 866-647-7337. Bill Cunningham, the Great American, with you and all great Americans every Sunday night.

0: right now? If the answer is absolutely not, I know where you're at. 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
4: Weather can shift quickly and sometimes become dangerous. 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
5: This is your I-94 ramp cold zone update. The 210 I-94 ramp is currently closed, and the interchange ramps will be closed to all travelers during construction. Traffic to and from Highway 210 in Fergus Falls will be detoured to County Road 1/Tower Road. Highway 210 will remain open for travelers during construction. Traffic will shift to one side of the bridge and will be reduced to one lane in each direction. For construction updates, visit the Fergus Falls Chamber at FergusFalls.com and click on the cone zone.
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7: All right, Danny Gleason, hit the music. Thousands of people on hold. We'll get to them. Give me another 2 or 3 minutes. I go to the calls. Calls to North Carolina, Oregon, Utah, Michigan, 866-647-7337. If you get on, I'll get you on. 866-647-7337. One last thought. I watched this morning on Sunday Morning Futures with interview with Acting Attorney General Todd Blanche with Maria Bartiromo. Did a great job. And there's thunder out there that you and I know about, if you pay attention and talk radio, of the rigged 2020 election as to how that happened. And I'll give you some numbers here in a moment. How is it possible that in 2020, Joe Biden, shall we say, campaigning from his basement somewhere in Delaware, incapable of drawing crowds for rallies, would receive the greatest number of raw votes ever given to any presidential candidate in American history with that campaign against the sitting president, Donald Trump, who, by the way, received at that point about 75 or 76 million votes himself when he lost the presidency as an incumbent. And then began the criminal investigations by the Democratic Party against 100 people in and around Donald Trump, including, of course, the president, in order to make sure that the Republicans know there's a new sheriff in town and you can't run ever again. We see what happened in 2024. And so according to acting AG Todd Blanche, quote, there's a ton of evidence that the election was rigged. This is the attorney general of our country speaking now. That's not something the DOJ needs to tell you about. There's been evidence about that for a very long time. What I can tell you is that we have multiple investigations going on in Arizona, Georgia, Fulton County. That's exactly what we're looking at. By the way, this is very difficult because they're very good at hiding stuff. They're very good at hiding misconduct, etc. And what we're doing in multiple states, and I expect again and again people will say to me, how long is it going to take? He's saying, well, not much longer. Here are the raw numbers of people voting for president in the modern era, shall we say. In 2008, how excited was the media to vote for Barack Hussein Obama in 08, running a course in 08, after 8 years of Bush 43? In 08, his opponent was John McCain. And the country was in crisis, the banking crisis. People were sick and tired of Bush slash Cheney slash Rumsfeld slash Colin Powell. And they wanted Barack Hussein Obama so bad they could taste it. Would you agree? 2008. Kind of transport yourself back to 2008. Young, vibrant, articulate, changes coming, etc. The whole Tony Resco stuff was ignored. The Chicago stuff, the crimes committed in Chicago, completely ignored. The media wouldn't cover any of that. And John McCain picked Sarah Palin. The media gave her about 6 minutes of good coverage. Then they had boatloads and plane loads of reporters going to Wasilla, Alaska to find all the dirt on Sarah Palin that they broadcast it willingly. And so Obama, in the media's eyes, got 97% positive media coverage, except for people like me. And then McCain and Sarah Palin received, shall we say, terrible media coverage. So in that race, with the Messiah on the ballot, complete media blackout of all of his difficulties, Obama received 67 million total votes in 2008. And you might recall in Grant Park, Here Comes the First Family, Change Has Come to America, Jesse Jackson, rest his soul, is on the side of the stage crying. He's thinking, okay, the gig is up. I can't use race anymore to raise money. I'm in trouble. And Obama begins the presidency, and he received 67 million votes and won. And by the way, John McCain received 62 million votes. That's different. So 4 years later, you might recall, Obama's running, and this time against Mitt Romney. And Obama in 2012 received 65 million votes total in the whole country. So he goes from 67 million to 65 million. Gets 51% of the vote, easily beats Mittless Romney from Michigan slash Utah. So 65 million votes, pretty good. 2016, you might recall, the glass ceiling. Hillary Clinton running against Donald Trump, who can't win, of course. Hillary Clinton, the glass ceiling is right there in the Javits Convention Center in New York, ready to celebrate. Every woman in America, the media coverage of Donald Trump was awful. It was terrible. The media coverage of Hillary Clinton was, she was the St. Joan of Arc, St. Hillary. She's going to be the next president. She received a total of 68 million votes, which was really good. Easily beat Mitt Romney, easily lost to Donald Trump, who received about 65 million votes. But Trump wins the Electoral College going away. So the Democratic candidates, Obama gets 67 million. He then gets 65 million. Hillary gets 68 million. And I'll jump into 2024 before I talk about 2020, which is what Todd Blanche is talking about. In 2024, the Trumpster received November 5th, 2024, and 5th and 6th and 7th, 77 million votes. And Harris received 75 million votes. So Trump won the popular vote by 2 million and blew away the Electoral College. So take the Democratic vote. Democratic vote. It goes from 67 million with Obama to 65 million with Obama. 2016, 68 million, Hillary.

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4: This is your I-94 ramp cone zone update. The 210 I-94 ramp is closed. The interchange ramps will be closed to all travelers during construction, and traffic to and from Highway 210 in Fergus Falls will be detoured to the County Road 1/Tower Road. Highway 210 will remain open for travelers during construction. Traffic will shift to one side of the bridge and will be reduced to one lane in each direction. For construction updates, visit the Fergus Falls Chamber at fergusfalls.com and click on the Cone Zone. 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Laundry piling up while the roads are torn up? 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
7: Your dream kitchen begins with a call to Cornerstone Cabinets and Countertops, West Lincoln Avenue in Fergus Falls. And part of the effort by the mainstream media and the Democrats are to demoralize people like you and people like me, to tell us our vote doesn't matter, Trump's terrible, he's awful, he's going to lose anyway. Why go and vote in L.A. in the mayor's race? After all, you know, the Republican can't win. And why in Indiana, why go vote for state Senate seats? What difference does that make? It won't make any difference, the media tells us. And then you get into Northern Kentucky, primary on Tuesday. That's the hottest race of all time in the bluegrass state. People are demoralized. So what I did was look at California, which is the situs of evil. This is a story out of Breitbart. More than 900,000 ballots turned in by early votes for the June 2nd primary show a 300% increase in the Republican votes. There's 37% of the absentee ballots so far has been cast by Republicans, and the Democrats are down minus 11%. Now, are they waiting to see how things shake out? You got till June the 2nd. But in California, they mail out ballots to everybody. Who knows who's voting for who? I cannot conceive the Democratic Party, even if the Republican would win, would let that to occur. It would be fixed in some way against the Republican in Los Angeles. Would you agree? Let's continue with your calls. Bill Cunningham with you every Sunday night.
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4: This is your I-94 Ramp Cone Zone update. The 210 I-94 ramp is closed. The interchange ramps will be closed to all travelers during construction, and traffic to and from Highway 210 in Fergus Falls will be detoured to the County Road 1/Tower Road. Highway 210 will remain open for travelers during construction. Traffic will shift to one side of the bridge and will be reduced to one lane in each direction. For construction updates, visit the Fergus Falls Chamber at fergusfalls.com and click on the Cone Zone. 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
12: Receiving word, one of America's leading evangelists has died. James Robison was 82 years old. Continued bloodshed between Moscow and Kyiv.
13: Over the weekend, one of Ukraine's largest drone strikes on Russia killed at least four people, including three near Moscow, and wounded a dozen others, according to local authorities. Debris also fell on Russia's largest airport without causing damage. Ukrainian President Vladimir Zelensky saying his country was entirely justified. Russia has repeatedly launched similar attacks on Ukraine's capital and other cities during the war. Ukrainian authorities saying Russian drone strikes over the weekend wounded eight people. I'm Julie Walker.
12: Thousands of people descending upon the National Mall Sunday for Rededicate 250, a national jubilee of prayer, praise, and thanksgiving, a gathering aimed at celebrating 250 years of independence, as well as calling believers across America to unite in worship, repentance, prayer, and gratitude. Among those praying for America was House Speaker Mike Johnson.
14: Almighty God, we ask that you hear these solemn petitions. Just as we in the beginning dedicated this land to your most holy name, today, here, Lord, in this 250th year of American independence, we hereby rededicate the United States of America as one nation under God.
12: All four crew members ejecting safely Sunday when two Navy jets collided during an air show at a military base in Idaho. Authorities say all four are in stable condition now. By the way, the remainder of that show was canceled, and no one on the ground was injured in that incident. More on these stories, townhall.com.
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12: Well, the man who took over for legendary investor Warren Buffett at Berkshire Hathaway is making his mark on the firm. More from correspondent Rich Thomason.
16: Berkshire Hathaway has more than tripled the size of its investment in Google's parent company as Greg Abel settled into the CEO job after taking over at the start of the year. Buffett was always reluctant to invest in tech firms because he said he didn't understand them well enough. Buffett did make an exception to that rule near the end of his CEO term by buying a massive Apple stake. But Abel appears to be more comfortable because by the end of March, Berkshire owned nearly 58 million Alphabet shares worth almost $17 billion. Rich Thomason reporting.
12: Artificial intelligence boom leading to fights in some states over growing utility profits. Governors, attorneys general, as well as others from various states are protesting rising electricity bills. Breaking news and analysis, townhall.com. Well, New York lawmakers moving closer to changes in the state's public pension system for newer government workers.
17: The spotlight is on Tier 6, covering public employees hired since 2012. It was created to cut costs by raising the retirement age, increasing worker contributions, and trimming benefits. Now lawmakers and unions want changes, lowering retirement age, boosting payouts, and reducing contributions. Supporters say it aids hiring, but critics warn it would be unfair to employees expected to find benefits, cost billions, and strain tight budgets.
12: Federal officials are imploring unions whose workers serve North America's largest commuter rail system to return to the negotiating tables. Two sides have been talking now for several months about seeking a new contract, but so far, no deal. More on these stories, townhall.com.
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19: It's now time for your KBRF News Talk 1250 weekly weather forecast. Today we'll see a high of 61 with a chance of showers and a low of 43 in the evening with showers. On Monday, a high of 56 with a chance of thunderstorms and in the evening a low of 38. Tuesday, a high of 49, mostly cloudy with a low of 34 in the evening. And Wednesday, a high of 61, areas of frost then sunny and a low of 43 in the evening. This has been your KBRF News Talk 1250 weekly weather forecast.
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11: You know, Billy Cunningham, the great American, we'll see what happens on Tuesday with Ed Gallrine and Thomas Massey. And tomorrow in Kentucky, Northern Kentucky, which, by the way, that district voted about 67%. For Donald Trump. That's more than 2-1. Harris received about 34% of the vote. So when, I'm sorry, 32% of the vote. So at this point, it looks like the appearance of Donald Trump in Northern Kentucky is going to have an impact on the race greatly. And then Jeff Cruer discussed, and I certainly agree with him, as long as Democrats march in lockstep for failure, as long as Democrats that control all the major cities in this country don't care, Democratic voters, about promises made and promises broken, as long as they put up with rampant crime, street takeovers, lousy public schools, demoralized police, and and no involvement with federal law enforcement officials when it comes to enforcing the law in these big cities, we're in trouble. We cannot be a great country when our top 20 American cities are in total collapse. Would you agree? How does a great country survive when all of its major cities are in complete collapse? I have no idea. Let's continue with more. Coming up next is Leland Vittert on Every Night at News Nation, breaking down the issues of the day, especially the trip to China, the communist Red China by Donald Trump. Let's continue. Bill Cunningham, The Great American, with you every Sunday night.

0: NASA says it was just simply a violent weekend. 10 random shootings, leaving 4 people wounded. There were no fatalities. 2 people have been arrested. A third suspect is being sought. Police say the suspects were apparently stealing vehicles as they moved about and started shooting people. All 4 crew members ejecting safely after 2 Navy jets collided Sunday at an air show at a military base in Idaho. Authorities say all 4 crewmen are in stable condition now, and the remainder of that show was canceled. No one on the ground was hurt. One of America's leading evangelists has died. James Robison died early Sunday at the age of 82. This is SRN News.
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0: targeted the United Arab Emirates' sole nuclear power plant. No one has been blamed for that. No major damage reported. World Health Organization declaring an Ebola outbreak in Congo and Uganda to be a public health emergency of international concern. More than 300 suspected cases and 88 deaths have been reported. Trump administration has run the names of 67 million voters through government databases as it looks for non-citizens and people who've died. The effort is fueling a push for more aggressive purges of state voter polls before the midterms. Thousands of people descending on the National Mall Sunday for Rededicate 250, a national jubilee of prayer, praise, and thanksgiving. This is SRN News.
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2: It's now time for your KBRF News Talk 1250 weekly weather forecast. Today we'll see a high of 61 with a chance of showers and a low of 43 in the evening with showers. On Monday, a high of 56 with a chance of thunderstorms and in the evening a low of 38. Tuesday, a high of 49, mostly cloudy with a low of 34 in the evening. And Wednesday, a high of 61, areas of frost then sunny and a low of 43 in the evening. 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
2: 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Listen, I need everyone to put your phones down. Yes, put it down. You're going to live. When was the last time you looked someone in the eyes and felt seen and heard? We are wired to have deep, meaningful, and even fun relationships, not to stay glued to our phones, swiping right, swiping left, and thumbs down on everybody that we're mad at. And that's why I created Questions for Humans. We have so many new decks available. Girls Night Out, Guys Night Out, Dating, Parents and Teens, and even Workplace Editions. For example, one of the Guys Night questions is, how long would you last alone in the wild? Or in the Girls Night deck, one of the questions is, what's something you figured out way too late in life? There are so many new decks with so many new questions. You'll spend time laughing together, learning something unexpected, and building deeper and stronger relationships. Pick up one or two or all of the Questions for Humans conversation starter.
3: 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Today we'll see a high of 61 with a chance of showers and a low of 43 in the evening with showers. On Monday, a high of 56 with a chance of thunderstorms and in the evening a low of 38. Tuesday, a high of 49, mostly cloudy with a low of 34 in the evening. And Wednesday, a high of 61, areas of frost, then sunny, and a low of 43 in the evening. This has been your KBRF News Talk 1250 weekly weather forecast.
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0: World Health Organization has declared an Ebola outbreak in Congo and Uganda to be a public health emergency. More than 300 cases, 88 deaths have been reported. Three people have been killed, five injured when a motorist slammed into numerous vehicles and pedestrians Saturday night in Oakland, California. The crash remains under investigation. Stocks mostly lower and oil prices have jumped. Markets in Japan and South Korea pulling back from their records. Yields on Japanese government bonds shooting higher, and investors have remained somewhat concerned about the situation in Iran. SRN News.
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3: It's now time for your KBRF News Talk 1250 weekly weather forecast. Today we'll see a high of 61 with a chance of showers and a low of 43 in the evening with showers. On Monday, a high of 56 with a chance of thunderstorms and in the evening a low of 38. Tuesday, a high of 49, mostly cloudy with a low of 34 in the evening. And Wednesday, a high of 61, areas of frost then sunny and a low of 43 in the evening. This has been your KBRF News Talk 1250 weekly weather forecast.
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9: Between Moscow and Kyiv, Ukrainian forces conducting large-scale strikes on Russia.
10: Over the weekend, one of Ukraine's largest drone strikes on Russia killed at least four people, including three near Moscow, and wounded a dozen others, according to local authorities. Debris also fell on Russia's largest airport without causing damage. Ukrainian President Vladimir Zelensky saying his country was entirely justified. Russia has repeatedly launched similar attacks on Ukraine's capital and other cities during the war. Ukrainian authorities saying Russian drone strikes over the weekend wounded eight people. I'm Julie Walker.
9: Thousands have descended upon the National Mall Sunday for Rededicate 250, a national jubilee of prayer, praise, and thanksgiving. A gathering aimed at celebrating 250 years of independence, as well as calling believers across America to unite in worship, prayer, and gratitude. Among those praying for America during the event, House Speaker Mike Johnston.
11: Almighty God, we ask that you hear these solemn petitions. Just as we, in the beginning, dedicated this land to your most holy name, today, here, Lord, in this 250th year of American independence, we hereby rededicate the United States of America as one nation under God.
9: All four crew members ejecting safely from a pair of Navy jets colliding during an air show at a military base over Idaho. Officials say the airmen are now in stable condition and the remainder of the show was canceled. Officials do say that no one on the ground was injured. More on these stories. townhall.com.
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9: Now, the man who took over for legendary investor Warren Buffett at Berkshire Hathaway, making his mark on the firm. More from correspondent Rich Thomason.
13: Berkshire Hathaway has more than tripled the size of its investment in Google's parent company as Greg Abel settled into the CEO job after taking over at the start of the year. Buffett was always reluctant to invest in tech firms because he said he didn't understand them well enough. Buffett did make an exception to that rule near the end of his CEO term by buying a massive Apple stake. But Abel appears to be more comfortable because by the end of March, Berkshire owned nearly 58 million Alphabet shares worth almost $17 billion. Rich Thomason reporting.
9: Oh, the artificial intelligence boom is leading to fights in some states over growing utility profits. Governors, attorneys general, and others protesting the rising electricity bills. Breaking news and analysis, townhall.com. New York lawmakers moving closer to changes in the state's public pension system for newer government workers. Here's John Scott.
14: The spotlight is on Tier 6, covering public employees hired since 2012. It was created to cut costs by raising the retirement age, increasing worker contributions, and trimming benefits. Now lawmakers and unions want changes, lowering retirement age, boosting payouts, and reducing contributions. Supporters say it aids hiring, but critics warn it would be unfair to employees expected to find benefits, cost billions, and strain tight budgets.
9: Hawaii's recent catastrophic flooding devastating farms in the region, leaving many farmers still struggling. The storms in March brought Hawaii's worst flooding in some 22 years. More on these stories, townhall.com.
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15: It's now time for your KBRF News Talk 1250 weekly weather forecast. Today we'll see a high of 61 with a chance of showers and a low of 43 in the evening with showers. On Monday, a high of 56 with a chance of thunderstorms and in the evening a low of 38. Tuesday, a high of 49, mostly cloudy with a low of 34 in the evening. And Wednesday, a high of 61, areas of frost, then sunny, and a low of 43 in the evening. 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

0: virus outbreak, entering a Dutch port of Rotterdam for disinfection. It carries 25 crew members and two medical personnel. All passengers had disembarked elsewhere. That crew will enter immediate quarantine. World Health Organization has declared an Ebola outbreak in Congo and Uganda to be a public health emergency of international concern. More than 300 suspected cases, 88 deaths so far. A drone strike has targeted a nuclear power plant, the only one in the United Arab Emirates. So far, no one has claimed responsibility, and authorities say damage was light. Three people are dead, five injured, when a motorist slammed into several people in Oakland, California. SRN News.
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2: It's now time for your KBRF News Talk 1250 weekly weather forecast. Today we'll see a high of 61 with a chance of showers and a low of 43 in the evening with showers. On Monday, a high of 56 with a chance of thunderstorms and in the evening a low of 38. Tuesday, a high of 49, mostly cloudy with a low of 34 in the evening. And Wednesday, a high of 61, areas of frost then sunny and a low of 43 in the evening. 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

0: This is America in the Morning from Westwood One. Coming up this half hour,
1: government and faith collide at an event in D.C. I'm Clayton Neville.
2: Democratic Representative Steve Cohen of Tennessee announced that he is ending his bid for re-election. I'm Lisa Dwyer.
3: People are injured after a fire and explosion at a lumber mill in Searsmont, Maine.
4: Multiple firefighters injured and burning.
3: I'm Jennifer King.
5: Deepfake crimes now have federal backing. I'm the new old tech guy, Chuck Palm.
0: Trump's China trip opens questions about Taiwan. A railroad strike causes trouble for New York, and a woman welder makes history.
6: The country music world took the stage last night at the ACM Awards. I'm Kevin Carr.
0: Back after these messages.
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0: Now 26 after the hour, this is America in the Morning. An election will still go on for all of the state's congressional seats in Virginia, but not with the new maps that voters approved in a special election. Correspondent Jennifer King reports this follows the U.S. and state Supreme Court ruling on Virginia's Democrats' redistricting efforts.
1: The Supreme Court has rejected a bid by Virginia Democrats hoping to restore a congressional map that would have given them a better chance to add four additional seats in the U.S. House. It leaves in place the Virginia High Court's decision striking down a constitutional amendment narrowly approved by voters. Virginia's Democratic Governor Abigail Spanberger says the state will hold this year's elections under the current districts. It's the latest twist in a partisan redistricting frenzy that kicked off last year, now supercharged by a Louisiana case in which the Supreme Court weakened the Voting Rights Act.
2: When Democrats took the House back, we had to flip 24 seats in 2018. 24 seats, which people said was impossible to do. We didn't just flip 24 seats in 2018, we flipped 40. And of those 40 seats, 31 were in districts that Donald Trump had just won.
1: Jennifer King, Washington.
0: Confusion at the Pentagon and from some of America's European allies after an army brigade preparing to be sent to Poland was stopped with no warning. Correspondent Lisa Dwyer reports the move was made to cut the number of U.S. forces in Europe.
3: Several U.S. officials confirmed that 4,000 troops from an army brigade are no longer en route to Poland this week. The deployment was canceled after Defense Secretary Pete Hegseth signed a memo directing a brigade combat team to be moved out of Europe. While some troops had already been sent to Poland, some still in the U.S. were told shortly before departure not to travel to the airport. Another official said most of the Army unit's equipment had already made it to Europe and was sitting in ports. The Trump administration had previously said it was cutting U.S. forces in Germany only. I'm Lisa Dwyer.
0: America in the Morning for Monday, May 18th, 2026 is produced by Jeff McKay. I'm John Trout. This is Westwood One.
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6: Deal or else. President Trump says Iran, quoting here, better get moving fast or there won't be anything left of them. The threat comes as Iran signals it is prepared to resume the fight. This morning, Wall Street futures are lower, oil prices on the rise. Tens of thousands of New York commuters are having to find other ways to get to work this morning. A strike has shut down the Long Island Railroad. Contract talks scheduled to resume later in the morning. The long, troubled voyage of the Hantavirus cruise ship is finally over. The vessel has docked at Rotterdam for disinfection. All four crew members ejected safely after two Navy jets collided midair. Happened during an air show yesterday at a western Idaho military base. And on Wall Street, the Dow futures down 348 points. NASDAQ futures off 95. More details, srnnews.com.
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16: 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Listen for the latest weather forecast and the latest reports from the Weather Spotter Network. 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
22: Freshwater Fishing Hall of Famer Mr. Walleye Gary Roach says if you're out on the water and you see the anglers around you catching fish, you need to figure out what the problem is. He thinks there could be a couple of things. First of all, if you've just slathered yourself in sunscreen and you've touched your lure or you've added some bait to that lure, chances are those fish aren't going to bite because they don't like the taste of sunscreen. You need to wash your hands after you slather up with sunscreen and make absolutely sure you don't get any of that on the lure or the bait. And DEET can do that too. If you have a lot of insects that have been bothering you and you throw some DEET on, you are going to find out that the fish hate that taste and they're not going to bite. You have to make sure your hands are perfectly clean of all contaminants, and then you don't touch any lures or bait if you do have that on your hands. And Lively Live Bait is going to make a big difference too. If you're not catching fish and you're not using fresh bait, you've got a problem. You need to make sure that you're using stuff that is going to get those fish to react positively. From the Fleet Farm Studio, this has been From the Pages of the Outdoor News.
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6: In historical terms, potatoes were a relative newcomer to the human diet. We'll share some eye-opening history about America's most eaten vegetable from the Old Farmer's Almanac. With more practical tips and useful advice, this is the Old Farmer's Almanac Radio Report for Monday, May 18th, the 138th day of the year. Baseball greats Reggie Jackson and Brooks Robinson were both born on this day, and on this night 48 years ago, moviegoers were seeing the premiere of The Buddy Holly Story. Growing potatoes this year? Here's some surprising spud history you can ponder while planting. Originally cultivated by the Incan tribes of Peru, they were unknown to most cultures until Spanish explorers introduced them in the 16th century. But the root vegetables weren't an immediate success. Early New Englanders believed potatoes could shorten your life, and Germans flat out refused to eat the tubers. It wasn't until a Bavarian potato soup recipe started catching on that Central Europe began its tater transformation. That is the Old Farmer's Almanac Radio Report. Learn more at almanac.com.
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9: In the 1920s, there was an effort to build a memorial along the international border between the U.S. and Canada. The idea was a park that commemorated the peace between the two nations. What resulted could be found along a relatively unpopulated area along that borderline. The story is next on the American Countryside.
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9: It's a story along the international border with Canada that dates to the 1920s. As Tim Chapman explains, Dr. Henry J. Moore from Ontario, Canada, wanted a way to recognize the peaceful relations between Canada and the U.S.
13: He saw an opportunity between horticulturists to really do something to commemorate and recognize that our two countries had the longest

0: our unique geography, rising from the Prairie Plain, and this is where the International Peace Garden was placed. About 2,400 acres in North Dakota and Manitoba were dedicated in the 1930s.
1: There's nothing else like it in the world as far as a cross-border, jointly operated park. And in a post-9/11 world, it'd be really hard to get the permitting to pull something like that off.
0: While the actual park is quite large, the portion most people see is much smaller and quite beautiful to witness.
1: We manicure about 25 acres along the border of well-kept gardens. That's annual plantings that change every year.
0: While this is a northern climate, there are things to see and do here every day of the year. The rest of the story, next time, as we travel the countryside near Dunseith, North Dakota. I'm Andrew McRae.
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10: I'm Jerise Line, and this is from the pages of the Outdoor News, brought to you by Onyx Fish. We've got some mid-season turkey hunting numbers to share with you here today. And judging from what the Minnesota Department of Natural Resources is sharing right now, it looks unlikely that we're going to have another record turkey harvest in 2026. More details when we return, but first,
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10: Welcome back. The Minnesota DNR reports that spring turkey harvest is running behind the pace from 2025. Through the sea season, which ended on May 5th, Minnesota hunters had harvested 11,695 birds,
12: That's compared to 13,480 at the same point last year. The total for the bee season this year was pretty good, 3,675. That's the second highest bee season harvest ever. The DNR noted that the weather was unseasonably cool for the beginning of the D season, but it improved throughout that second full weekend of May. Some toms have been observed staying close to the hens, while others are roaming, looking for those lady turkeys. Now, if you don't fill your tag through one of the A through E seasons, you've actually still got a shot at a turkey. The agency reminds licensed firearms turkey hunters who have not yet harvested a bird that they can participate in the F season, which runs from Wednesday, May 20th through Sunday, May 31st. Learn more at mndnr.gov/hunting/turkey. This has been from the pages of the Outdoor News. Learn more at outdoornews.com.
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18: Well, good Monday morning at 6:13, the KBRF morning show fueled by Rood Electric, the bright choice in quality. Right now, we've got 50 at our Fergus Falls studios, north wind at 10 miles an hour. Cloudy for the day, north-northwest wind, 10 to 15 miles an hour, and a chance for some afternoon rain. Overnight, a low of 39, showers and breezy for Tuesday, 51 with clouds. Wednesday, 64 and sunshine, 69 by Thursday and Friday, chance of rain, and 66. 50 now at news time, your Monday morning, KBRFradio.com news.
19: For KBRFradio.com news, I'm Derek Sidian. Thousands turned out Saturday for Chris Tungstedt Day in Fergus Falls. Before the parade, Chris's family joined him as the city unveiled a new City of Fergus Falls sign with the addition of Home of American Idols Chris Tungstedt. The sign is located on Alcott Avenue near Hillcrest Academy, where Tungstedt went to school. Chris said of the honor,
20: "So awesome how out in those communities kind of found joy in this process with me, and to take them along the ride with me has just been the coolest thing ever. And so seeing that sign today, I just broke down in tears, and my whole family was there, so it meant everything."
19: As the day went on, Chris was honored with the Hometown Hero Parade down Lincoln Avenue. Tungstedt kicked off the event by streaking his motorcycle down the parade route. Then those in attendance were entertained by nearly 80 parade units, most paying tribute to the hometown hero. Chris not only kicked off the parade, but also triumphantly rode a Viking ship to end it. To finish off the festivities, fans packed the Kirkbride grounds by the thousands to hear Tungstedt perform. The concert was opened by local band American Moho and their covers of Tom Petty. Tungstedt received a hero's welcome as he took the stage to Coldplay's Yellow. During his set, Fergus Falls Mayor Anthony Hicks presented Chris with the proclamation of Chris Tungstedt Day and a golden microphone. Chris repeatedly thanked the crowd and community for the support and love they have shown him.
20: "It's hard to put it into words. I mean, I've been looking for the words for the last 7 hours. I mean, I can't thank anyone here enough for the amount of love. And I mean, my words don't do it justice, but it just means everything to me and to my family too, you know. So this is the best gift I could have ever gotten. This is the best experience of my life. This is probably going to be the best time of my life.
19: A wildfire along Minnesota's North Shore has destroyed dozens of buildings near two harbors. The Stewart Trail fire has burnt about 355 acres and is now roughly 30% contained. Officials say 34 structures are lost, including 8 homes, as crews continue working to protect remaining properties. Evacuations are still in place, and part of Highway 61 remains closed due to heavy smoke and firefighting efforts. Firefighters say cooler weather and possible rain are helping, but warn the fire is still active and conditions could change quickly. I'll be back with more KBRFradio.com news after this.
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19: 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The 2026 legislative session ended with a flurry of bills in the final hour. Lawmakers were able to agree on a bonding bill and several proposals to try and make life more affordable for Minnesotans. They were also able to pass funding to keep HCMC and other statewide hospitals running. DFL House Leader Zach Stevenson is disappointed House Republicans never allowed the bill to ban assault weapons to come up for a vote.
22: At the same time, the session ends with a few major disappointments, including our failure to act on gun violence in a meaningful way, and our failure to take actions to curb the abuses of ICE.
19: Senate Minority Leader Mark Johnson says Republican efforts centered on making life more affordable for Minnesotans.
23: We're able to finally get the tab fees reduced by $254 million. The other thing that we were able to do was work on a package for anti-fraud legislation. We are so excited to be investing in Minnesota infrastructure, roads and bridges, and the communities, the drinking water, the wastewater, the things that Minnesotans need.
19: Johnson says Minnesotans have been clear that they want lower costs and honest government. The pain at the pump is being felt on both sides of the counter in Minnesota, as soaring fuel prices impact consumers and gas station owners alike. Lance Klatt, executive director of the Minnesota Service Station Association, says some drivers are cutting back on fill-ups and...
24: instead of going in buying that 20-ounce, bottle of soda or buying that candy bar, or buying something else in the store, they're deciding not to do that. And instead of putting $40 of fuel in their car, they're conserving a little bit and only putting in $20. They're trying to figure out what their next moves are.
19: Klatt says higher fuel prices definitely disrupt a station's cash flow. A brand new road trip experience is giving travelers another reason to discover the beauty, charm, and personality of Otter Tail County this summer. The Giants of Otter Tail County is a family-friendly, drivable experience that encourages visitors to explore the county's iconic, larger-than-life sculptures and roadside attractions spread throughout Minnesota's Lakes Country. Otter Tail Lakes Country brand ambassador Tasha Rolfe says this campaign celebrates the creativity and character that make Otter Tail County unique. Visitors are encouraged to explore the Giants, shop local businesses, eat at area restaurants, book a Lakes Country getaway, and share photos and memories along the way. Travelers can view the full Giants map on KBRFradio.com. 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
25: Here's your forecast from News Talk 1250, KBRF. Cloudy today with a high near 59. North-northwest wind and some scattered rain possible this afternoon. Overnight, some showers possible with a low of 39 for Tuesday. Cloudy, breezy, and a high of 51. For Wednesday, sunny with a high of 64. And by Thursday, upper 60s with a chance of rain. That's your weather from News Talk 1250 KBRF.
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18: 6:21, it's 50 right now. Good Monday morning. Some USDA news. The work of one of USDA's longest-running plant breeding programs is behind our enjoyment of fresh strawberries any time of year.
5: Enjoying strawberries this time of year? A summertime, really now any time, fruit treat, and one enjoyed in many parts of the world. Thank USDA Strawberry Research and Breeding Program for that. As research geneticist Kim Lewers explains,
6: the strawberry breeding program started at 1910. It was told to me, and I have not found anybody that can dispute it. It is considered the longest continuously running strawberry breeding program in the world.
5: And perhaps more significant to those and us who are strawberry consumers,
6: it has been credited for creating the strawberry industry.
5: And while we are enjoying, say, fresh strawberries and cream or a homemade strawberry smoothie drink, Kim Lewers, by all means, tell us the story about USDA's role in creating the strawberry industry.
6: What I mean by that is you can grow things in your backyard, they can grow wild in the woods, but it's not really an industry until they can be harvested and then shipped for market. And one of the problems with the early strawberries and wild strawberries, if you've ever had them, is that they're very tender. And almost as soon as you touch them, you've got juice on your fingers, which is kind of fun when you're picking wild fruit in the woods, but not so great when you want to have them ready for a store.
5: So the industry, in essence, began when shippable varieties were developed. That occurred in 1931, with the creation of the Blakemore cultivar, the first type of strawberry easily shipped nationwide.
6: The majority of the strawberries were grown in the Tennessee Valley, and they were shipped to Chicago. And that was the beginning of the strawberry market and industry, at least as it has been recorded. I was not there in the 1930s.
5: At one point, the Blakemore variety made up 82% of the nation's strawberry crop. However, a threat in the early 1950s led USDA's strawberry breeding program to save the developing strawberry industry.
6: There was a disease that came around, and it nearly devastated the industry. And my predecessor, George Darrow, was aware of the disease.
5: Efforts to combat the red steel root rot disease in strawberries led to development of the Steelmaster variety in 1954.
6: So basically, he in advance saved a newborn industry by creating disease-resistant strawberries, and we've been focusing on that ever since.
5: So with that, a toast to the ARS Strawberry Breeding Program, as in raising a piece of toast with strawberry jam in salute, that is. I'm Rod Bain reporting for the U.S. Department of Agriculture in Washington, D.C. Some things states and specialty crop stakeholders should know about this year's USDA Specialty Crop Block Grant Program sign-up, now underway. Agricultural Marketing Service Deputy Administrator Tricia Kovacs says first, an increase in available grant funding to
7: $86.6 million, and they are able to support innovative research, projects that kind of market specialty crops or help those industries really succeed and expand markets both domestically and abroad.
5: States have until June 8th to apply for specialty crop block grant funding. For those states awarded grants,
7: they do a competition in each state. So anybody who's looking to get a sub-award to receive a grant through this program would need to go to their State Department of Agriculture's website or information when they're accepting applications and when they make their decisions.
5: In explaining the Specialty Crop Block Grant Program, Kovac says it goes
7: to state departments of agriculture. It's non-competitive grants using a formula fund, and the state departments of agriculture then provide sub-awards within their state to locally led projects that enhance the competitiveness of specialty crops. Now, that definition of specialty crops includes fruits, vegetables, tree nuts, dried fruits, horticulture, floriculture, and nursery crops.
5: In addition, AMS offers the Specialty Crop Multi-State Grant Program, which involves a two-tiered process.
7: Those applications are not due until October 16th of 2026 to us at USDA. The states that are participating will have their own deadlines ahead of that time that they would then have that deadline to submit to us.
5: As in the title, the grant focus is multi-state issues in the specialty crop sector.
7: The Specialty Crop Multi-State Program has a little over $14 million in grant funding available right now.
5: More information about the Specialty Crop Block Grant Program and Multi-State Program is available online at www.ams.usda.gov. I'm Rod Bain reporting for the U.S. Department of Agriculture in Washington, D.C.
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8: Soda News Network, I'm Brent Palm. The 2026 legislative session is now over, and Senate Minority Leader Mark Johnson says Republican efforts centered on making life more affordable for Minnesotans.
23: We're able to finally get the tab fees reduced by $254 million. The other thing that we were able to do, packaged for anti-fraud legislation. We are so excited to be investing in Minnesota infrastructure, roads and bridges, and the communities.
8: House Democrats made two final attempts to bring the gun violence prevention package to the floor, but both times it was blocked by Speaker Lisa Daymuth. House Floor Leader Jamie Long asked,
9: Madam Speaker, it being the last day of session, will Senate File 4067 have a chance to go to committee and come to the floor for the vote that the public has been demanding?
10: Representative Long, there has been a vote taken through urgencies on this floor many times.
8: And Governor Tim Walz is headed to northeastern Minnesota today to get an update on the Stewart Trail fire near Two Harbors. This is MNN.
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25: Here's your forecast from News Talk 1250 KBRF. Cloudy today with a high near 59. North, northwest wind. And some scattered rain possible this afternoon. Overnight, some showers possible with a low of 39. For Tuesday, cloudy, breezy, and a high of 51. For Wednesday, sunny with a high of 64. And by Thursday, upper 60s with a chance of rain. That's your weather from News Talk 1250 KBRF.
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0: Good morning and welcome to Country Morning here on the Red River Farm Network for this Monday, May 18th, 2026. I'm Jamie Dickerman. Grain markets ending last week under pressures. Traders reacted to limited immediate details from the Trump Xi summit in Beijing. However, markets bouncing back sharply early this morning after the White House released some details of a new U.S.-China ag purchase agreement over the weekend. U.S. Commodities President Don Rose says the traders were disappointed Friday after the summit initially failed to produce any major headlines for ag.
1: The bottom line is nothing really positive and nothing really new came out of that. Went into it with a lot of risk premium in the market for the crop report, a lot of risk premium for the meeting with Trump and Xi in China, a lot of premium for the war in Iran. And the bottom line was funds record long in the grain market to start the week and ran into a lot of buy the rumor, sell the fact type of thing and no new news. So ended on a poor note. A lot of our technical stuff turned negative here as we hit the middle of the week and going out at the end of the week with a lot of technical selling and seasonal selling, as the seasonals this time of year can be very negative, and it looks like they're starting to be that.
0: July corn closed Friday down 11¾ cents, and December corn dropped 10¼. July soybeans fell 15½, and November soybeans were down 12¾. Wheat futures also closed sharply lower Friday. July Chicago down 22¼. For the week, though, wheat still finished higher overall. Markets have completely reversed direction here overnight. After confirmation, China agreed to purchase $17 billion annually in U.S. agricultural goods over the next 3 years, in addition to previously announced soybean commitments. So early this morning, we got corn, July, up 14½. July soybeans up nearly 25 cents. Wheat markets also sharply higher. Corn futures continue balancing the strong export optimism against improving weather forecasts across much of the Midwest. Traders also watching speculative fund activity closely after money managers trimmed large positions in corn, soybeans, and wheat as of May 12th. In soybeans, traders monitoring both the new China trade commitments and domestic crush demand. The National Oilseed Processors Association reporting April soybean crush totaling nearly 212 million bushels. That's up 11% from a year ago. And soybean oil stocks also coming in below trade expectations, offering additional support overnight. Reporting agriculture's business, you're listening to the Red River Farm Network.
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15: Monday, May 18th. Good morning. Time for livestock markets. I'm Don Wick on the Red River Farm Network. We saw the week ending with plenty of policy surprises. There was talk, of course, early in the week last week of Trump discussing tariffs on imported beef. That was delayed within some 24 hours, getting pushback from a number of farm state lawmakers. Also, China recertified U.S. beef plants for export to China. That news coming out of the Trump-Xi summit that took place late last week. So some positive news on that side. The live cattle complex was able to maintain its Friday rally. June live cattle, 182 higher, 253.90. August live cattle, 177 higher at 247.92. August feeder cattle, 345 better at 361.45. September, 395 higher at 359.17. Hogs for June, 77 lower, 98.75. The July contract down a buck 20 at 103.35. Big week in the cash cattle market. Dress cattle mostly 410 to 415. That's 7 to 12 bucks higher than the previous week's weighted average. Live cattle, they trade at mostly 260 to 263. That's 3 to 5 bucks higher than the previous week. Boxed beef cutout values, choice carcasses, $3.89.25, $1.80 higher. Selects, 25 cents higher, but also at that same money, $3.89.25. The choice and select spread completely even. As we look into the feeder cattle, Harriet Livestock, Harriet, South Dakota, just about 8,100 head in their Friday sale. They had no sale last week, so compared to 2 weeks ago, the best test was on steers 9 to 950. They were mostly steady. Those 10 weights up to 1,050, steady to 4, lower. Steers 881 for an average weight, 350, 350 to 377, 75. No sale next week due to Memorial Day. That's, again, Harriet Livestock. Port Pierre Livestock, they did not have a sale this past Friday. They do have a sale this upcoming Friday at Port Pierre. Iowa Southern Minnesota Hogs sales prices unavailable due to confidentiality reasons. Pork cutout values gained a dollar and a penny. Over in the dairy markets, we saw cheese down 1.5 for both blocks and barrels. Barrels 155.5, blocks 155.5. The butter market a half penny lower. Class 3 milk lower, down 12 cents for June, 1702 per hundredweight. July 11 lower at 1763 per hundredweight. I'm Don Wick. 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
0: This is the Soil Fertility Minute, presented by the Agriculture Fertilizer Research and Education Council. We're joined by Daniel Kaiser, professor and extension soil fertility specialist with the University of Minnesota.
2: Well, we've been working on a study the last few years looking at nitrogen guidelines, and I've been specifically looking at comparing some different classes, namely navy beans and black beans in the Northwest, to see how they compare in terms of nitrogen response. And one of the things I kind of expected to see, and I did, was just the fact that there really wasn't a lot of difference in that. And we've maintained recommendations for a longer period of time looking at the yield goals on that, and I'm not necessarily sure that they're really overly accurate with it. But the numbers really look like pretty close to where the recommendations are now for some of our highest yielding recommendations. You know, around 95 to 100 pounds of nitrogen for just applied seemed to be kind of where yield maximized out. Or if you're using a 2-foot end test, it was closer to about 130 to 135.
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15: Good morning, Farm News on the Red River Farm Network. I'm Don Wick with Jamie Dickerman. A White House fact sheet released Sunday recaps the summit between President Trump and Chinese President Xi. It calls for the creation of a U.S.-China Board of Trade and a U.S.-China Board of Investment to manage bilateral trade and investment issues. China restored market access for U.S. beef and will resume imports of poultry. U.S. Trade Representative Jamison Greer appeared on ABC's This Week and said China has also agreed to review a number of U.S. biotech traits.
20: This is all on top of the 25 million metric tons of soybeans agreed to last October. So there are a variety of very concrete things that are already happening, already going into place. And most importantly, as the president has said, we have strategic stability with China. This is something that under the Biden administration, there were no channels of communication that were effective. There was not a lot of concrete progress. That's a dangerous situation to have between the two largest countries on Earth in terms of economic and military power.
0: The Chinese government indicates it will buy at least $17 billion in U.S. agricultural products each year through 2028.
5: Chinese press is reporting they have a commitment to X amount of grains. And when we first heard the number, we thought it was light, but then it came out in the press that that was without the commitment of soybeans.
0: That's Tommy Grisafi of Ag Bull Trading. In 2025, China agreed to purchase 12 million metric tons of U.S. soybeans in 2025 and another 25 million tons each year for the next 3 years. Soybean, corn, and wheat futures all seeing double-digit gains in the overnight trade.
5: So these look like possibly a fresh purchase from China here, or commitment to buy various grains. And the Trump administration had said that several times over there. They said, we're going over there for a lot more than just soybeans. And hopefully they got done. So the market went home out of position compared to this news. We sold off hard Thursday. We sold off really hard Friday. And based on this news, we pretty much took back everything we lost Friday and some more. So a really great sign for the market.
0: If this business is realized, Grisafi said U.S. grain and oilseed stocks will tighten considerably. That influences global demand and could put a weather market back in play.
15: The U.S. beef industry has regained access to that Chinese market. Following the Trump G summit, China extended the approval of 425 beef facilities and approved nearly 80 new registrations. On X, Ag Secretary Brooke Rollins praised President Trump, calling him the deal maker in chief. Rollins said this action builds on the administration's work to provide the certainty needed to grow the domestic beef herd. U.S. Meat Export Federation President and CEO Dan Hallstrom is looking for more details on this announcement, but said China's action is excellent news for the U.S. beef industry.
0: Forecasters monitoring the potential for strong to severe thunderstorms later today into this evening, especially across southeast Minnesota into western Wisconsin. Large hail, damaging wind gusts near 60 miles per hour, heavy rain, and isolated tornadoes all possible. Meanwhile, cooler temperatures, drizzle, and scattered rain showers expected across the region through tomorrow as a slow-moving storm system continues tracking through the upper Midwest. Gusty north to northwest winds will remain in place both days before warmer temperatures return here by midweek. End on rainfall totals from yesterday. Bowbells, North Dakota, 1.68 inches. Hope, North Dakota, receiving 1.49 inches. 69 hundredths in Jamestown, North Dakota, and 42 hundredths reported in Crookston, Minnesota.
15: Nutrient principal atmospheric scientist Eric Snodgrass says the developing El Nino pattern in the Pacific Ocean could move into historically unprecedented territory later this year.
6: Based on all evidence we've got, this is already, you know, the ocean temperatures are already a full degree above average in the equatorial Pacific. So we're already in El Nino. It's not something that's still coming. It's already here. But there's risk because of how warm the water is just beneath the surface that's about to emerge at the surface over the next 3 to 6 months. There's a risk of this El Nino having an ocean temperature average 3 to 4 degrees above historical normals. Now, to put that into context, you know, we measure that heat content in exojoules. It's a huge amount of energy because it's spread out over such a large part of the ocean. Second part is,
15: Snodgrass says if the current trend continues, the developing El Nino could surpass some of the strongest ever, events ever recorded, creating uncertainty for crop production and summer weather patterns. 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
18: Here's your forecast from News Talk 1250 KBRF. Cloudy today with a high near 59. North, northwest wind and some scattered rain possible this afternoon. Overnight, some showers possible with a low of 39 for Tuesday. Cloudy, breezy, and a high of 51. For Wednesday, sunny with a high of 64. And by Thursday, upper 60s with a chance of rain. That's your weather from News Talk 1250 KBRF.
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0: Farm Network. Minnesota legislative leaders highlighting bipartisan accomplishments following the conclusion of the 2026 legislative session. House Speaker Lisa Damith says lawmakers were able to work through a historically tied House and still deliver several key priorities for Minnesotans.
4: As I walked out of the chamber, I took a moment.
8: What I will say about working together in a tie, I think we can bring some of these things forward regardless of who is in the majority next year. Our chairs, our co-chairs have learned to work together. We have clearly not agreed on everything. Sometimes it felt like nothing, and yet we still got the work done well, and we got it done on time. And those are some of the lessons I want us as a legislature to continue to take.

0: election and the memorial bills that passed. But I got to tell you, the best tribute to Melissa Hortman is getting our work done and getting it done on time. So we did right by Melissa Hortman tonight. We really did.
1: Lawmakers approving funding for infrastructure projects, property tax relief, anti-fraud measures, and assistance for Hennepin County Medical Center before adjourning the 2026 session last night.
2: Senate Agriculture Committee Chair John Bozeman and Ranking Member Amy Klobuchar are scheduled to meet this week to discuss the Farm Bill. On the sidelines of this past week's Ag Committee hearing, Bozeman said the Farm Bill text will be released in June. The legislation will also be marked up next month. The Arkansas senator also spoke about the need for additional farm assistance. Agriculture Appropriations Subcommittee Chair John Hoven indicated bridge assistance will likely be included in a supplemental spending package.
1: According to the Federal Reserve Bank of Chicago, Midwest farmland values rose 3% in the first quarter when compared to 1 year ago. The amount of land for sale during the winter and spring seasons was down relatively to 1 year ago. The 7th Fed District covers portions of Wisconsin, Michigan, and the I-States. Cash rental rates in that area declined 3% in 2026.
2: The Federal Reserve Bank of Minneapolis will be releasing its quarterly ag credit report this morning. Farm lenders across the upper Midwest were surveyed to gain perspective on the economic health in agriculture. A webinar scheduled for later this morning to consider farm income, land values, and the impact of interest rates.
1: Despite strong House approval, year-round E15 legislation expected to face a difficult road in the U.S. Senate. Washington analyst Jim Wiesmeyer says the bill could struggle to secure the 60 votes needed for passage, warning opposition is coming from multiple directions. For years, the E15 debate has largely split farm and ethanol groups against oil refiners, but those alliances are beginning to shift. The Renewable Fuels Association and the American Petroleum Institute now supporting the legislation together after changes to refinery exemption rules altered how ethanol blending requirements are handled across the refining industry.
2: Otter Tail Power Company has filed its new 15-year integrated resource plan with Minnesota regulators, outlining future investments aimed at meeting rising electricity demand while maintaining reliability across the region. The utility's long-range plan includes construction of a new 50-megawatt natural gas plant expected to come online in 2031 or 2032, along with additional wind energy projects planned for 2035 and 2040. Otter Tail Power also highlighting several renewable and storage projects already under development, including the Solway Solar Project, the Abercrombie Solar Facility, battery storage expansion, and additional wind generation. Company officials say the plan is designed to provide reliable and affordable electricity as customers' demand and energy markets continue to evolve.
1: National Potato Council urging the Trump administration to take aggressive action against rapidly expanding Chinese frozen French fry exports, warning the surge is disrupting key export markets traditionally supplied by the U.S. National Potato Council asking U.S. trade officials to raise tariffs on Chinese frozen fries from 43% to 100%. This is the Red River Farm Network.
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3: An unsettled weather pattern will be impacting the northern plains and upper Midwest as we go forward through this week. I'm meteorologist Drew Lerner for the Red River Farm Network. We do expect a little bit of shower activity to develop later this morning in South Dakota, and it won't take too long into the afternoon before that starts to spread into parts of western Minnesota and southeastern North Dakota. The precipitation with this first event is not expected to be all that great. It'll run from just a tenth of an inch upwards to maybe as much as 5 or 6 tenths of an inch, and almost all of the more meaningful precipitation will be in a narrow stripe coming out of the central parts of South Dakota into west central and northern Minnesota. And I doubt seriously we'll see too many areas getting that 6 tenths of an inch. Most of it's going to run from just a few hundredths of an inch upwards to maybe 3 or 4 tenths of an inch. But nonetheless, it's still precipitation and may interfere with farming activity. Now, as we go on into Tuesday morning, we're going to have a few showers still lingering in the eastern parts of our region, but it won't take too long into the early afternoon for the precipitation to end and some clearing to take place. We'll see some sunshine evolving as we go forward through time. Some areas in central parts of the Dakotas and the interior east will probably see sunshine long before that, maybe in the morning. But Minnesota will stay in the clouds for a while. Now, we'll be seeing that sunnier weather for a little while as we finish out the day Tuesday going into Wednesday, but another disturbance will begin to push into the region on Thursday going into Friday. Now, this event is probably going to spread some cloudiness and a few spits and spats of moisture Wednesday night into Thursday, but for all practical purposes, we'll be dry until we get to Friday morning. And then showers and some thunderstorms will be impacting the region once again, and the moisture totals with this event will run from about 2 tenths to 3/4 of an inch in general, but there will be several counties in Minnesota in particular, maybe eastern South Dakota as well, that may get more than 1 inch of rain. And after that, we'll see another little break in the precipitation, and hopefully it'll last a little bit longer. Now, our temperatures are going to start off pretty darn chilly for the first part of this week. We'll be looking at highs today in the 40s and 50s across most of the area. Tomorrow, mostly 50s with a few upper 40s in the northeast part of the region. As we get out into the day on Wednesday, we're expecting to see the highs getting into the 60s, and on Thursday, maybe even 60s and lower 70s. After that, though, we may have to deal with some cloudiness and rainfall, and that may interfere with some of that warming for a little while. But as soon as the rain ends, we'll get warmer still over the weekend. Our low temperatures tonight will likely be in the 30s, and lows on Wednesday morning will probably be in the upper 20s and 30s, and that will be the coldest morning of this week. We'll start to warm after that. For the Red River Farm Network, I'm meteorologist Drew Lerner.
4: 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I'm Roger McOwen. The USDA Organic Seal offers a valuable price premium, but carries a significant administrative burden, and the USDA has recently tightened monitoring. At the heart of every organic operation is the Organic System Plan that tracks everything from seeds to soil. Organic farmers must also maintain a fraud prevention plan and meticulous paper trails. Also, USDA inspections look to ensure that sales records match acreage capacity. While organic farming typically involves lower yields and higher labor costs, price premiums remain substantial. Success requires verifying every supplier and labeling all inputs. This has been the Agricultural Law and Tax Report. I'm Roger McOwen.
5: Welcome to Inside Agriculture on the Red River Farm Network. Peterson agronomist Rick Swenson says most farmers stayed with their original crop plan this spring despite concerns earlier in the year about fertilizer prices and input costs. He says some growers may have adjusted fertilizer rates slightly, but major acreage shifts were limited.
6: You know, a lot of the plan was kind of put in place last fall. The fertilizer did get bought up. There was a little bit, I think, trying to, you know, few didn't have fertilizer booked this spring, so some of that. I would definitely say we cut back a little bit from a fertilizer standpoint, you know, really trying to hone in and, you know, see where we can get by maybe a little less D or a little less K on some of that stuff and just, you know, figuring up the nitrogen too. But as a whole, I didn't see a lot of changing that way.
5: Swenson says growers will now be closely monitoring fields for any emergence issues tied to the blowing residue and strong winds following this past week's dust storms.
7: House Ag Committee Chair Glenn G.T. Thompson and Ranking Member Angie Craig urging President Trump to quickly appoint a full bipartisan panel of commissioners to the Commodity Futures Trading Commission. The House Ag Committee leaders say a fully staffed CFTC is critical to maintaining stability, integrity, and global leadership in U.S. derivatives markets.
5: The Federal Reserve says outgoing chair Jerome Powell will temporarily remain in charge until newly confirmed Fed chair Kevin Warsh is officially sworn into office. Warsh was confirmed by the Senate earlier this past week, but final paperwork and ethics-related investment divestments still need to be completed before that transition becomes official. The temporary arrangement sparked some disagreement within the Fed board. Governors Stephen Moran and Michelle Bowman supported naming Powell as an interim chair pro tem, but argued the arrangement should be limited in duration if Warsh's swearing in is delayed for several weeks. Checking into the markets, we're starting the week with double-digit gains really across the way this morning. Minneapolis wheat September 17 and a quarter higher. It's at 723. Chicago wheat September 20 and three quarter cents better at 670 and a half. Hard red winter wheat July gain of 14 and a quarter. July corn 469 and three quarters, a 14 cent bump. New crop corn 491 and three quarters, 10 and three quarter higher. Soybeans July 1199 and a half, 22 and a half cents higher. New crop soybeans 1193 and a quarter, 22 and a half cents higher. So after some pretty big losses Thursday and Friday, we're kind of crawl our way back to the upside here with double-digit gains following some news of Chinese business, some positive news out of the Trump-Xi summit from last week. On the farm calendar, the North Dakota State FFA Convention is just around the corner. It'll be held in Fargo June 1st through the 4th. More than 2,000 FFA members, advisors, and supporters will be a part of the North Dakota FFA Convention. North Dakota Stockmen's Association has their spring roundups coming up June 2nd at Napoleon, the 3rd at Woodworth. They'll be in Hannaford on June 4th. Have yourself a great Monday. This is the Red River Farm Network.
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9: News this hour from Town Hall. I'm Rich Thomason. The clock is ticking for Iran. That's according to President Trump, taking to Truth Social to warn Iran's leadership that it had better move fast to make a peace deal with the U.S. or there won't be anything left of them. Republican Senator Lindsey Graham says negotiations with Iran hit a brick wall.
10: President Trump's very frustrated. So what to do next? I think it's going to be very difficult to get a deal with the current regime.
9: He tells NBC's Meet the Press, you're not going to get a deal with this crowd until you hurt them more. The Trump administration working to verify voter eligibility nationwide, checking tens of millions of registrations against federal databases.
11: At least 67 million voter registrations have already been processed under the program. The initiative is designed to identify individuals who may be ineligible to vote, including non-citizens or people who have died but remain on voter rolls. Officials say the early stages of the program have flagged tens of thousands of registrations for further review, prompting supporters voters to say that running voter rolls through federal databases is a necessary step to protect the integrity of elections. Ken Lorman reported.
9: On the National Mall yesterday, Rededicate 250, a national jubilee of prayer, praise, and thanksgiving.
12: Our great president, President Donald Trump, has planned a year of celebration as we have a time of sports and shows and pomp and parade.
9: The Reverend Robert Jeffers, pastor of First Baptist Church of Dallas. The hantavirus-stricken cruise ship is docked in Rotterdam, where the remaining crew members on board will be quarantined while the ship is disinfected. On Wall Street this morning, the stock futures in the red so far. The Dow futures are down. The blue chip index off about 178 points. More on these stories, townhall.com.
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9: Congo's health minister announces the opening of three Ebola treatment centers in the east of the country. Comes as Congo grapples with an outbreak of a rare Ebola variant, has no approved therapeutics or vaccines.
15: The reason this is important is because DRC is smack in the middle of Africa, and around it are nine countries. All those nine countries are presumably on high alert, especially the ones to the eastern side of DRC, particularly that's South Sudan and Uganda. Both those countries are very close to the province that is the epicenter of this current outbreak. And Uganda say that it's tightening border screening and surveillance within the country to notice any cases of Ebola that show any symptoms.
9: The BBC's Thomas McCownan. Taiwan's president says arms purchases from the U.S. are crucial to regional stability. This after President Trump questioned ongoing U.S. support for Taiwan, the arms sale following his visit to China. Townhall.com. A young lady from Michigan is fabricating quite a career for herself.
16: Michaela Esposito is a student at Washtenaw Community College in Ann Arbor, Michigan, and she's really good at welding. So good, she'll be the first female welder to represent the United States at a worldwide competition in China in September called the World Skills Competition. Esposito said when she was a kid, she had a dream of being the first female to accomplish something.
17: I just figured everything was already taken. So when I got to this position, I figured out that this is kind of my shot to be make history in a way.
16: She says she's getting a lot of practice.
17: I'm currently welding 80 hours a week, and in between now and September, I'll be doing a series of practice competitions.
16: I'm Donna Water.
9: All four crew members ejected safely after two Navy jets collided in midair. Happened during an air show yesterday at a Western Idaho military base. More on these.

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4: Here's your forecast from News Talk 1250 KBRF. Cloudy today with a high near 59. North, northwest wind and some scattered rain possible this afternoon. Overnight, some showers possible with a low of 39 for Tuesday. Cloudy, breezy, and a high of 51. For Wednesday, sunny with a high of 64. And by Thursday, upper 60s with a chance of rain. That's your weather from News Talk 1250 KBRF.
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5: It's 7:08. Good Monday morning. 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The bright choice in quality. 50 and cloudy right now. North wind at 6 miles an hour. 59, that'll be it for the high today. 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Yesterday for Sunday, just a perfect 70 for the high yesterday. Trace of rain at our Fergus Falls studios. Our listeners around the region checking in this morning. Michelle in the 10 Mile Lake area, 6:30 this morning, had 45, a half inch of rain. And a high of 70 yesterday. And over in the Henning area, Roger at 6:45 reported 46, trace of rain. And a 67 for the high. Air quality index rated good today. The allergy forecast very low. Tree pollen count is moderate. And 1 year ago, May 18th, our high was 57 with a low of 41. 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
6: For KBRFradio.com news, I'm Derek Sidian. Thousands turned out Saturday for Chris Tungstedt Day in Fergus Falls. Before the parade, Chris's family joined him as the city unveiled a new City of Fergus Falls sign with the addition of Home of American Idol's Chris Tungstedt. The sign is located on Alcott Avenue near Hillcrest Academy, where Tungstedt went to school. Chris said of the honor,
7: "So awesome how, I don't know, this community has kind of found joy in this process with me, and to take them along the ride with me has just been the coolest thing ever. And so seeing that sign today, I just broke down in tears, and my whole family was there, so it meant everything."
6: As the day went on, Chris was honored with the Hometown Hero Parade down Lincoln Avenue. Tungstedt kicked off the event by streaking his motorcycle down the parade route. Then those in attendance were entertained by nearly 80 parade units, most paying tribute to the hometown hero. Chris not only kicked off the parade, but also triumphantly rode a Viking ship to end it. To finish off the festivities, fans packed the Kirkbride grounds by the thousands to hear Tungstedt perform. The concert was opened by local band American Moho and their covers of Tom Petty. Tungstedt received a hero's welcome as he took the stage to Coldplay's Yellow. During his set, Fergus Falls Mayor Anthony Hicks presented Chris with the proclamation of Chris Tungstedt Day and a golden microphone. Chris repeatedly thanked the crowd and community for the support and love they have shown him.
7: "It's hard to put it into words. I mean, I've been looking for the words for the last 7 hours. I mean, I can't thank anyone here enough for the amount of love, and I mean, my words don't do it justice, but it just means everything to me and to my family too, you know. So this is the best gift I could have ever gotten. This is the best experience of my life. This is probably going to be the best night of my life."
6: A wildfire along Minnesota's North Shore has destroyed dozens of buildings near two harbors. The Stewart Trail fire has burnt about 355 acres and is now roughly 30% contained. Officials say 34 structures are lost, including 8 homes, as crews continue working to protect remaining properties. Evacuations are still in place, and part of Highway 61 remains closed due to heavy smoke and firefighting efforts. Firefighters say cooler weather and possible rain are helping, but warn the fire is still active and conditions could change quickly. I'll be back with more KBRFradio.com news after this.
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6: KBRFradio.com news continues. The 2026 legislative session ended with a flurry of bills in the final hour. Lawmakers were able to agree on a bonding bill and several proposals to try and make life more affordable for Minnesotans. They were also able to pass funding to keep HCMC and other statewide hospitals running. DFL House Leader Zach Stevenson is disappointed House Republicans never allowed the bill to ban assault weapons to come up for a vote.
9: At the same time, the session ends with a few major disappointments, including our failure to act on gun violence in a meaningful way and our failure to take actions to curb the abuses of ICE.
6: Senate Minority Leader Mark Johnson says Republican efforts centered on making life more affordable for Minnesotans.
10: We're able to finally get the tap fees reduced by $254 million. The other thing that we were able to do was work on a package for anti-fraud legislation. We are so excited to be investing in Minnesota infrastructure, roads and bridges, and the communities, the drinking water, the wastewater, the things that Minnesotans need.
6: Johnson says Minnesotans have been clear that they want lower costs and honest government. The pain at the pump is being felt on both sides of the counter in Minnesota, as soaring fuel prices impact consumers and gas station owners alike. Lance Klatt, executive director of the Minnesota Service Station Association, says some drivers are cutting back on fill-ups and...
11: Instead of going in buying that 20-ounce, bottle of soda or buying that candy bar or buying something else in the store, they're deciding not to do that. And instead of putting $40 of fuel in their car, they're conserving a little bit and only putting in $20. They're trying to figure out what their next moves are.
6: Klatt says higher fuel prices definitely disrupt a station's cash flow. A brand new road trip experience is giving travelers another reason to discover the beauty, charm, and personality of Ottertail County this summer. The Giants of Ottertail County is a family-friendly, drivable experience that encourages visitors to explore the county's iconic, larger-than-life sculptures and roadside attractions spread throughout Minnesota's Lakes Country. Ottertail Lakes Country brand ambassador Tasha Rolfe says this campaign celebrates the creativity and character that make Ottertail County unique. Visitors are encouraged to explore the Giants, shop local businesses, eat at area restaurants, book a Lakes Country getaway, and share photos and memories along the way. Travelers can view the full Giants map on KBRFradio.com. 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
4: Here's your forecast from News Talk 1250, KBRF. Cloudy today with a high near 59. North, northwest wind and some scattered rain possible this afternoon. Overnight, some showers possible with a low of 39 for Tuesday. Cloudy, breezy, and a high of 51. For Wednesday, sunny with a high of 64. And by Thursday, upper 60s with a chance of rain. That's your weather from News Talk 1250 KBRF.
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12: Soda News Network, I'm Brent Palm. The legislative session ended with a flurry of bills in the final hour. State lawmakers were able to agree on a $1.2 billion bonding bill and $205 million to keep HCMC running and $500 million for other hospitals statewide. DFL House Leader Zach Stevenson.
9: We passed strong anti-fraud measures. We passed IT upgrades. We passed property tax cuts, tab fee cuts. We just had an incredibly productive session.
12: Stevenson says he's disappointed House Republicans blocked a vote on the gun violence prevention package. A man from Lake Lillian is dead after a motorcycle crash Saturday night in Candiohi County. The sheriff's office says the driver went off a curb and the motorcycle entered a ditch and rolled several times, ejecting him. The rider died at the scene. And the Minnesota Lynx lost to the Chicago Sky 86-79 at Target Center. This is MNN.
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17: With SRN News, I'm Rich Thomason in Washington. A defiant Iranian leadership suggests it's ready to fight again, and President Trump seems more than willing to oblige. Mr. Trump says time is running out for Tehran to get serious about a peace agreement with the U.S. North America's largest commuter railroad is not running today, the first weekday morning of a strike that has shut down New York's Long Island Railroad, serving an estimated 250,000 commuters every day. More contract talks slated later today. The shootings were random. In Austin, Texas, 10 attacks injured 4 people over the weekend. Police have arrested 2 teenagers and are hunting for a 3rd individual. Mid-air collision of 2 Navy jets at an Idaho air show over the weekend. All 4 crew members ejected safely, and they are in stable condition. On Wall Street, the Dow futures are down 345 points. More details, srnnews.com.
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5: 7:21, good Monday morning, the KBRF morning show, fueled by Rude Electric, the bright choice in quality. 50 at our studios today, 59, a chance for some afternoon rain. Craig Olson coming up soon, talking sports on this Monday morning. The more news headlines, two fighter jets collided in midair on Sunday during the Gunfighter Skies Air Show at Mountain Home Air Force Base in Idaho. The base said on social media it went into lockdown after the incident, with emergency responders on site and an investigation underway. Officials later confirmed that all air crew members parachuted safely to the ground. A drone strike caused a fire at the Baraka nuclear power plant in Abu Dhabi on Sunday. Three drones came from the, quote, western border direction. Two were intercepted, while the third hit an electrical generator at the facility. There were no injuries or radiation leaks, and no group has claimed responsibility. The UAE called the incident, quote, an unacceptable act of aggression. New federal disclosures show that President Donald Trump made hundreds of millions of dollars in stock trades earlier this year, with heavy bets on major tech companies. According to Euronews, Trump reported more than 3,600 transactions between January and March, with the total value ranging from about $220 million to as much as $750 million. The filings show investments in top names like NVIDIA, Apple, Microsoft, Amazon, and Broadcom, many tied to the fast-growing artificial intelligence sector. The report suggests that Trump's portfolio may be 20% or more in profit on many of those holdings, though the exact gains aren't required to be disclosed under federal rules. The filings do not specify whether the president personally directed the trades, and the White House says his assets are managed by family members and financial advisors. Still, the scale of the activity is drawing renewed scrutiny from ethics watchdogs over potential conflicts of interest. And a recent survey found that 59% of Americans believe that the country's best years are behind us, while 40% say the best years lie ahead. The poll of 3,500 adults also revealed widespread pessimism about America's long-term future, with 44% feeling pessimistic about conditions 50 years from now, compared to just 28% who remain optimistic. Majorities across racial groups share this negative outlook, including 66% of black adults, 64% of Hispanic adults, and 57% of white adults. Well, a chance for some late afternoon rain, otherwise cloudy for the day. A little bit on the cooler side. Looking at our forecast today, 59 will be it for the high. Right now, we've got 50. It's sports time. We're talking sports on a Monday, brought to you by Smith and Sim Limited. And we welcome Craig Olson to the show. Good morning.
20: Good morning, Greg. Yeah, welcome to Monday. And closing in on Memorial Day weekend here, as, boy, time just keeps flying. And May is such a busy month, Greg, at the schools. You know, because everything's ending. I mean, you're coming to the end of the school year, of course, and graduations and open houses and awards nights and senior recognition nights and all kinds of stuff going on during the busy month of May. It all starts with proms, of course, early in the month. So, yeah, around the schools, it's been very busy, and it will be for a couple more weeks before the kids are off for the summer. And, of course, that is reflected on the spring sports schedule as well, and this week is, I'm sure, no exception as we're heading into the playoffs. In fact, the postseason is getting underway today in tennis. The Otter boys have their team competition going on at the Grand Forks Tennis Center today. And also the varsity girls golf competition. The Otters are at the Blackberry Ridge Golf Course for the first round of their conference championship, and they will play again on Tuesday in the second day of competition at Eagle Creek Golf Course in Willmar. So the next 2 days busy for the Otter girls golf team as that Central Lakes Conference championship will be determined over the next couple of days. And over the weekend, you had the Otter girls track and field team. They qualified for the state true team meet earlier, and they had a great day at Eden Prairie in the AA true team state meet. Lots of outstanding accomplishments individually. They set two school records, Carson Lill in the 3200, and she also had a personal best in the 1600. And Este Versteeg reset her 1600 school record on the day and followed that with personal bests in the 800 and as part of the 4x4 relay with Riley Kubala, Kelly Leach, and Violet McCann as they took fourth place. And the 4x200 was really efficient as well with Esther Covington and Kelly Leach and Violet McCann and Riley Kubala taking eighth place in that event. So just a really great day for the Otters. Other personal bests that day at the true team meet, Tori Gustafson in the 100 and Ruby Ellison in the 100, Allie Bradenburg in the 400, Cassie Wellman had a fourth place to in the 800. Esther Covington had her personal best in the 100 hurdles, Evelyn Schultz in the shot put, Callie Leach in the 300 hurdles and the long jump, Lydia Uggerud in the 3200, Nora Miley in the 100 hurdles, Riley Kubala in the 400-meter dash, and Violet McCann in the 200-meter dash. They all had personal bests at the state true team meet. So, boy, they were on their game at the competition in Eden Prairie. So congratulations to all the Otter girls as they've got some really good momentum going into the postseason off that state true team competition. Well, the Minnesota Twins salvaged a win yesterday in their series with the Milwaukee Brewers. They had won back-to-back series, winning 2 out of 3 against the Guardians and against the Blue Jays, but then wound up losing the first two games by 1 run each to Milwaukee over the weekend. But they did salvage a win in Game 3 yesterday as Bailey Ober wasn't as sharp as he was his last time out, but he was pretty good yesterday. He allowed 3 runs on 6 hits over 5 innings, and then the bullpen came on and worked the final 4 innings. And Bailey Ober gets the win. He is now 5-2. Ryan Jeffers hit a tie-breaking homer, and Cody Clemens had 2 doubles and 2 runs batted in as the Twins were able to get the 5-4 victory and avoid the 3-game sweep. So now the Twins will, well, a couple of things. They will try to get center fielder Byron Buxton back in the lineup. Buxton missed his 4th straight game with a sore right hip, and hopefully he'll be back in. So far he has avoided a trip to the injured list, which is good, but hopefully the rest has done him well, and he'll be out there competing again here as the Twins open this final series of the homestand against the Houston Astros tonight. The Astros are coming in struggling to stay healthy. Jose Altuve, who kind of makes them go, he is on the injured list. Wound up with a stint on the injured list starting this weekend, so he will not be in lineup, will not be available. And he's been a Twins killer over the years, so hopefully that will make a difference for the Twins to not have that main bat in the lineup for Houston. Twins are now 21-26. And in third place in the American League Central, Cleveland leads by a game over the White Sox. And the Twins are 4.5 out and a game ahead of Detroit and Kansas City, who are tied for fourth place, 5.5 games behind the Guardians. Twins have not announced who their starting pitcher will be in the opening game of that three-game series with the Astros tonight. Well, let's take a timeout. We've got some basketball and hockey to cover on the other side of the break as the Lynx were in action and the playoffs continue in the NBA and the NHL as we get to the conference final stages. So getting closer. You know, it's almost June, so it's about time the hockey and basketball season's ended, right? Well, still got a couple more series in both, so it's going to take us into June for sure before it's all said and done. So we'll talk about that on the other side of the break as Talkin' Sports continues on News Talk 1250 KBRF.
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5: Good Monday morning at 7:32. We've got 50 right now, 59 for the high. Back with Greg Olson talking sports.
20: Well, Greg, the Lynx are off to a 2-2 start, okay? They've won their two road games and lost their two home games. That shouldn't be the way it goes, right? But that's what's happened so far. And yesterday, the Chicago Sky were at Target Center. And Sky are off to a good start. They're 3-1. And their outstanding rookie, Gabriela Jaquez, set career highs with 20 points and 8 rebounds yesterday to lead the Sky to a 86-79 win over the Lynx. Former Gopher Rachel Banham scored 13 for Chicago in that game. Kayla McBride led the Lynx with 20 points. And Natasha Howard added 17 points, 9 rebounds, and 7 assists. Rookie Olivia Miles, the number 2 overall pick in the draft, added 13 points and had 4 steals for the Lynx. But they came up short. Lynx will host Toronto on Thursday, searching for that first home court victory. The Cleveland Cavaliers will face the New York Knicks in the NBA Western Conference or Eastern Conference Final Series as they won over the Pistons 125-94 yesterday to take the Eastern Conference semifinal series between those two teams 4-3. So Cavaliers and Knicks in the Eastern Conference Finals of the NBA. The NBA playoffs have had a couple of series go to that the seventh game, and it makes it interesting, of course. The Spurs and the Thunder will begin their Western Conference Final Series tonight in Oklahoma City, and OKC 6.5-point favorites going in to the game tonight. In the National Hockey League, it's a Game 7 tonight. The Canadiens and the Sabres. Buffalo with an impressive 8-3 win on Saturday in Montreal to bring this series back to Buffalo for a Game 7. And that is tonight. So there's nothing like a Game 7, right? And especially in the NHL playoffs. And that is tonight at 6:30. On ESPN, so I'm sure a lot of hockey fans are looking forward to that. Even if you don't have a dog in the fight, as they say, it should be fun to watch two teams, high-level teams, compete for the right to move on in the Stanley Cup playoffs. And that's Talkin' Sports for you on this Monday morning.
5: 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We've got 50 now, overcast, a 59 for the high today. There is a mention of some late afternoon rain. We'll look at the forecast right after your Monday morning at KBRFradio.com news.
6: For KBRFradio.com news, I'm Derek Sidian. thousands turned out Saturday for Chris Tungstedt Day in Fergus Falls. Before the parade, Chris's family joined him as the city unveiled a new City of Fergus Falls sign with the addition of Home of American Idols Chris Tungstedt. The sign is located on Alcott Avenue near Hillcrest Academy, where Tungstedt went to school. Chris said of the honor,
7: "So awesome how out in those communities kind of found joy in this process with me, and to take them along the ride with me has just been the coolest thing ever. And so seeing that sign today, I just broke down in tears, and my whole family was there, so it meant everything."
6: As the day went on, Chris was honored with the Hometown Hero Parade down Lincoln Avenue. Tungstedt kicked off the event by streaking his motorcycle down the parade route. Then those in attendance were entertained by nearly 80 parade units, most paying tribute to the hometown hero. Chris not only kicked off the parade, but also triumphantly rode a Viking ship to end it. To finish off the festivities, fans packed the Kirkbride grounds by the thousands to hear Tungstedt perform. The concert was opened by local band American Moho and their covers of Tom Petty. Tungstedt received a hero's welcome as he took the stage to Coldplay's Yellow. During his set, Fergus Falls Mayor Anthony Hicks presented Chris with the proclamation of Chris Tungstedt Day and a golden microphone. Chris repeatedly thanked the crowd and community for the support and love they have shown him.
7: "It's hard to put it into words. I mean, I've been looking for the words for the last 7 hours. I mean, I can't thank anyone here enough for the amount of love. And I mean, my words don't do it justice, but it just means everything to me and to my family too, you know. So this is the best gift I could have ever gotten. This is the best experience of my life. This is probably going to be the best night of my life."
6: A wildfire along Minnesota's North Shore has destroyed dozens of buildings near two harbors. The Stewart Trail fire has burnt about 355 acres and is now roughly 30% contained. Officials say 34 structures are lost, including 8 homes, as crews continue working to protect remaining properties. Evacuations are still in place, and part of Highway 61 remains closed due to heavy smoke and firefighting efforts. Firefighters say cooler weather and possible rain are helping, but warn the fire is still active and conditions could change quickly. I'll be back with more KBRFradio.com news after this.
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6: KBRFradio.com news continues. The 2026 legislative session ended with a flurry of bills in the final hour. Lawmakers were able to agree on a bonding bill and several proposals to try and make life more affordable for Minnesotans. They were also able to pass funding to keep HCMC and other statewide hospitals running. DFL House Leader Zach Stevenson is disappointed House Republicans never allowed the bill to ban assault weapons to come up for a vote.
9: At the same time, the session ends with a few major disappointments, including our failure to act on gun violence in a meaningful way and our failure to take actions to curb the abuses of ICE.
6: Senate Minority Leader Mark Johnson says Republican efforts centered on making life more affordable for Minnesotans.
24: We're able to finally get the tab fees reduced by $254 million. The other thing that we were able to do was work on a package for anti-fraud legislation. We are so excited to be investing in Minnesota infrastructure, roads and bridges, and the communities, the drinking water, the wastewater, the things that Minnesotans need.
6: Johnson says Minnesotans have been clear that they want lower costs and honest government. The pain at the pump is being felt on both sides of the counter in Minnesota, as soaring fuel prices impact consumers and gas station owners alike. Lance Klatt, executive director of the Minnesota Service Station Association, says some drivers are cutting back on fill-ups and...
11: Instead of going in and buying that 20-ounce, you know, bottle of soda or buying that candy bar or buying something else in the store, they're deciding not to do that. And you know, instead of putting $40 of fuel in their car, they're conserving a little bit and only putting in $20. You know, they're trying to figure out what their next moves are.
6: Klatt says higher fuel prices definitely disrupt a station's cash flow. A brand new road trip experience is giving travelers another reason to discover the beauty, charm, and personality of Ottertail County this summer. The Giants of Ottertail County is a family-friendly, drivable experience that encourages visitors to explore the county's iconic, larger-than-life sculptures and roadside attractions spread throughout Minnesota's lakes country. Ottertail Lakes Country brand ambassador Tasha Rolfe says this campaign celebrates the creativity and character that make Ottertail County unique. Visitors are encouraged to explore the Giants, shop local businesses, eat at area restaurants, book a Lakes Country getaway, and share photos and memories along the way. Travelers can view the full Giants map on KBRFradio.com. 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
4: Here's your forecast from News Talk 1250 KBRF. Cloudy today with a high near 59. North, northwest wind and some scattered rain possible this afternoon. Overnight, some showers possible with a low of 39 for Tuesday. Cloudy, breezy, and a high of 51. For Wednesday, sunny with a high of 64. And by Thursday, upper 60s with a chance of rain. That's your weather from News Talk 1250 KBRF.
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12: With the Wall Street Business Report, I'm Bill Alexander. The Federal Aviation Administration said it was sharply reducing its target for air traffic control staffing. Its new target is 12,563 certified controllers, down from 14,633. Toyota Motor has sought approval to build a new vehicle assembly line in its existing manufacturing complex in Texas. Construction at the proposed project in San Antonio is expected to begin by the end of 2026. Starbucks is laying off 300 U.S. corporate employees in its third round of job cuts under CEO Brian Nickel. The company is also shuttering some regional support offices. Someone paid more than $9 million to have lunch with basketball player Steph Curry and the legendary investor Warren Buffett. The auction on eBay was intended to revive the event that Buffett hosted for more than two decades for the Glide Foundation homeless charity in San Francisco. For the Wall Street Business Report, I'm Bill Alexander.
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25: This is MNN Sports. I'm Mike Grimm. The Twins salvaged the final game of their three-game interleague series against the Brewers, winning yesterday at Target Field 5-4. All three games were decided by a run in the set, and manager Derek Shelton was happy to get yesterday's win against Milwaukee.
26: We're talking about one of the elite teams in the National League, and they put a ton of pressure on you. They do a lot of things right, and fortunately, you know, the last couple days, one-run games, it didn't go our way, and today we were able to capitalize on a mistake they made, ball going into our dugout, Cody being able to score, and then held on at the end with our pitching, which it was a good victory for us.
25: Ryan Jeffers hit a solo homer. Cody Clemens doubled twice and drove home two. Bailey Ober notched the win. Houston's in town tonight. The AAA Saints lost at home to Columbus yesterday 3-2. The Lynx had a strong first quarter but couldn't keep it up. They lost at home last night to Chicago 86-79. Kayla McBride led the way for the Lynx with 20. This is MNN Sports.
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17: For SRN News, I'm Rich Thomason in Washington. The clock is ticking for Iran. That's according to President Trump. He's taken to Truth Social to warn Iran's leadership that it had better move fast to make a deal with the U.S. or there will not be anything left of them. Republican Senator Lindsey Graham says negotiations with Tehran have hit a brick wall.
27: President Trump's very frustrated. So what to do next? I think it's going to be very difficult to get a deal with the current regime.
17: He tells NBC's Meet the Press, you're not going to get a deal with this crowd until you hurt them more. The Trump administration working to verify voter eligibility nationwide, checking tens of millions of registrations against federal databases.
0: At least 67 million voter registrations have already been processed under the program. The initiative is designed to identify individuals who may be ineligible to vote, including non-citizens or people who have died but remain on voter rolls. Officials say the early stages of the program have flagged tens of thousands of registrations for further review.

0: 9, S&P futures down 32 points. This is SRN News.
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10: Welcome back. The Minnesota DNR reports that spring turkey harvest is running behind the pace from 2025. Through the sea season, which ended on May 5th, Minnesota hunters had harvested 11,695 birds. That's compared to 13,480 at the same point last year. The total for the bee season this year was pretty good, 3,675. That's the second highest bee season harvest ever. The DNR noted that the weather was unseasonably cool for the beginning of the D season, but it improved throughout that second full weekend of May. Some toms have been observed.

0: They're staying close to the hens while others are roaming looking for those lady turkeys. 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
2: 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Twins taking on the Astros tonight at 6:40. We'll be on the air at 6 o'clock with the pregame lineup card right here on your home for Twins baseball.
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7: 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A new week underway. 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
8: Well, Greg, Saturday was a big day for the Otter Girls track and field team. They had qualified to compete in the AA True Team State meet earlier this spring, and they competed well in Eden Prairie on Saturday. Couple of new school records, Carson Lill in the 3,200, and Este Versteeg reset her record in the 1,600, and both of them also had personal best times in other events, Carson in the 1600 and then Este in the 800 and is part of the 4x4 relay team, which had a very good race, taking fourth place in that true team competition. And Violet McCann, Riley Kubala, and Callie Leach joined Este Versteeg on that team. The 4x200 relay team finished eighth, and that team is made up of Esther Covington, Callie Leach, Violet McCann, and Riley Kubala. And really great night for the Otters. Cassie Wellman was fourth in the 800-meter run, so she finished with a strong race as well, and just a lot of personal bests in a number of different events for the Otter girls. So congratulations to Nikki Weldy and her team on a tremendous performance at the state true team meet. And now here we are, late May, and that means a lot of postseason stuff on the spring sports calendar. And today, the boys' tennis team is competing in section competition, the team competition in Grand Forks at the Grand Forks Tennis Center today. And the Otter Girls golf team this afternoon will be at Blackberry Ridge Golf Course in Sartell. And that's day one of the Central Lakes Conference meet. Day two is tomorrow at Eagle Creek Golf Course in Wilmer. So busy start to the week. And into the postseason we go with the spring sports. Well, the Minnesota Twins salvaged one game out of their three-game series with the Milwaukee Brewers over the weekend, as the Twins were able to pick up a 5-4 victory. Ryan Jeffries hit a tie-breaking homer, and Cody Clemens had two doubles, two runs batted in, as the Twins avoided that three-game sweep with a 5-4 victory. Bailey Ober improved to 5-2. He allowed three runs on six hits over five innings yesterday, and then five relievers worked the final four innings, with Luis Garcia getting the last three outs for his second save. Jeffers broke a 3-3 tie in the fifth with a solo homer, and the Twins added a run in the eighth inning when Luke Kuechel tripled and scored on a sacrifice fly by Victor Caratini. And the Twins hope to get Byron Buxton back now as they welcome Houston for three games to close out this nine-game homestand. Buxton missed his fourth straight game yesterday with a sore right hip, so hopefully he'll be able to be a part of the lineup in this series against Houston. We know Jose Altuve will not be in there for Houston. The Astros second baseman is has just been put on the injured list, so he's going to miss at least 10 days. Twins have not named a starter for the opener of the three-game series against Houston tonight. The Chicago Sky were at Target Center yesterday to take on the Minnesota Lynx, and the Lynx fell at home 86-79, so they are 0-2 at home to start the season and 2-2 overall. They will be hosting Toronto in another home game on Thursday. Rookie Gabriela Jaquez set career highs for Chicago with 20 points and 8 rebounds to lead the way for the Sky. Kayla McBride led the Lynx with 20 points in that game, and Natasha Howard had 17 points, 9 rebounds, and 7 assists. NBA, the Cavaliers move on to the Eastern Conference Finals, winning Game 7 from Detroit, 125-94. So it will be the Cavaliers and the Knicks in the Eastern Conference Finals Series. Tonight, Oklahoma City will host San Antonio in Game 1 of the Western Conference Series between those two teams, semifinal series or championship series in the West, semifinal in the NBA playoffs, and Game 7 between Montreal and Buffalo in the National Hockey League tonight. And that is a look at sports.
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9: Breaking news this hour from Town Hall. Anuj Thomason. The United Arab Emirates' only nuclear power plant has been targeted by a drone strike. No major damage, no radiation leaks have been reported. There's been no claim of responsibility, although suspicion falls on Iran. President Trump spoke with Israeli Prime Minister Benjamin Netanyahu. Shortly afterward, he wrote on social media that Iran, to quote the president, better get moving fast or there won't be anything left of them. It's a long, slow trip into work this morning for tens of thousands of commuters who rely on New York's Long Island Railroad. A strike has shut down the LIRR, the largest commuter railroad in North America. Another round of contract talks slated for today. A cruise ship at the center of an international health alert has finally ended its long, tumultuous voyage.
10: The cruise ship, hit by a deadly hantavirus outbreak, has docked at the Dutch port of Rotterdam for disinfection, wrapping up a troubled journey that has put international health authorities on alert. The MV Hondius was carrying 25 crew members and two medical personnel as it reached Rotterdam on Monday morning after all the passengers disembarked elsewhere. AP reports people boarding the boat were wearing white hazardous materials suits. A short distance from where the ship docked, authorities have set up white containers along the water in between a line of windmills. The crew will enter immediate quarantine. I'm Charles de Ledesma.
9: Congo's health minister announcing the opening of three Ebola treatment centers in the country's east. It comes as Congo grapples with an outbreak of a rare variant that has no approved therapeutics or vaccines. More than 300 suspected cases, 88 deaths have been reported in Congo and two in Uganda. On Wall Street, ahead of this morning's opening bell, the Dow futures up 68 points. NASDAQ futures ahead 164. More on these stories, townhall.com.
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9: Electronics giant Samsung hit by a strike in its home country of South Korea. The BBC's Jake Kwan is in Seoul.
13: This strike is really happening at a time when Samsung Electronics is in a golden age thanks to this AI boom. Their memory chips are flying off the shelf. If we look at the first 3 months of this year, their operating profit, $38 billion. And that is 8 times the profit from the same time last year. So what the union is saying is that, you know, we have been through with Samsung through the thick and thin, and we want a bigger cut of this sudden windfall. And they said they want Samsung to set aside 15% of their profit as bonuses for them.
9: The Israeli military began intercepting several boats, part of a flotilla, trying to break the Gaza blockade. More than 50 vessels departed from the port of Marmaris last week in what the organizers of the flotilla described as a final leg of their journey to Gaza's shores. Townhall.com. A mid-air accident at a Western Idaho air show.
14: More crew members are recovering after a crash involving two Navy jets. Officials say the crew members ejected safely and are in stable condition after the jets collided and crashed during an air show at a military base in Idaho. Emergency crews responded to the collision Sunday at the Mountain Home Air Force Base, about 50 miles south of Boise. The remainder of the show was canceled. Nobody on the ground was hurt. Officials say the aircraft were performing an aerial demonstration when the crash occurred. Videos posted online by spectators show four parachutes opening in the sky as the aircraft plummet to the ground. I'm Mike Hemp.
9: Two teens in custody following 10 random shootings that injured four people over the weekend in Austin, Texas. Search for a third potential suspect goes on. More on these stories.
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20: 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Cloudy today with a high near 59.
7: north, northwest wind, and some scattered rain possible this afternoon. Overnight, some showers possible with a low of 39 for Tuesday. Cloudy, breezy, and a high of 51. For Wednesday, sunny with a high of 64. And by Thursday, upper 60s with a chance of rain. That's your weather from News Talk 1250 KBRF.
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7: 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We've got 50 at our studios right now. Today, 59 in the afternoon. 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Yesterday, for Sunday, got up to 70 for the high. Just a trace of rain at our studios. Weather spotter Michelle in the 10 Mile Lake area had 45 at 6:30 this morning. Had a high of 70 yesterday and a half inch of rainfall. Roger Walvotny over in Henning at 6:45 had 46, high of 67 yesterday and a trace of rain. Compared to last year, May 18th, our high was just 57 with a low of 41. Tree pollen count is moderate. The allergy forecast is very low and the air quality rated good today. 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
0: For KBRFradio.com news, I'm Derek Sidian. Thousands turned out Saturday for Chris Tungstedt Day in Fergus Falls. Before the parade, Chris's family joined him as the city unveiled a new City of Fergus Falls sign with the addition of Home of American Idols Chris Tungstedt. The sign is located on Alcott Avenue near Hillcrest Academy where Tungstedt went to school. Chris said of the honor,
21: "So awesome how, I don't know, this community has kind of found joy in this process with me, and to take them along the ride with me has just been the coolest thing ever. And so seeing that sign today, I just broke down in tears, and my whole family was there, so it meant everything."
0: As the day went on, Chris was honored with the Hometown Hero Parade down Lincoln Avenue. Tungstedt kicked off the event by streaking his motorcycle down the parade route. Then those in attendance were entertained by nearly 80 parade units, most paying tribute to the Hometown Hero. Chris not only kicked off the parade, but also triumphantly rode a Viking ship to end it. To finish off the festivities, fans packed the Kirkbride grounds by the thousands to hear Tungstedt perform. The concert was opened by local band American Moho and their covers of Tom Petty. Tungstedt received a hero's welcome as he took the stage to Coldplay's Yellow. During his set, Fergus Falls Mayor Anthony Hicks presented Chris with the proclamation of Chris Tungstedt Day and a golden microphone. Chris repeatedly thanked the crowd and community for the support and love they have shown him.
21: "It's hard to put it into words. I mean, I've been looking for the words for the last 7 hours. I mean, I can't thank anyone here enough for the amount of love. And I mean, my words don't do it justice, but it just means everything to me and to my family too, you know. So this is the best gift I could have ever gotten. This is the best experience of my life. This is probably going to be the best night of my life."
0: A wildfire along Minnesota's North Shore has destroyed dozens of buildings near two harbors. The Stewart Trail Fire has burnt about 355 acres and is now roughly 30% contained. Officials say 34 structures are lost, including 8 homes, as crews continue working to protect remaining properties. Evacuations are still in place, and part of Highway 61 remains closed due to heavy smoke and firefighting efforts. Firefighters say cooler weather and possible rain are helping, but warn the fire is still active and conditions could change quickly. I'll be back with more KBRFradio.com news after this.
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0: KBRFradio.com news continues. The 2026 legislative session ended with a flurry of bills in the final hour. Lawmakers were able to agree on a bonding bill and several proposals to try and make life more affordable for Minnesotans. They were also able to pass funding to keep HCMC and other statewide hospitals running. DFL House Leader Zach Stevenson is disappointed House Republicans never allowed the bill to ban assault weapons to come up for a vote.
2: At the same time, the session ends with a few major disappointments, including our failure to act on gun violence in a meaningful way and our failure to take actions to curb the abuses of ICE.
0: Senate Minority Leader Mark Johnson says Republican efforts centered on making life more affordable for Minnesotans.
3: We're able to finally get the tab fees reduced by $254 million. The other thing that we were able to do was work on a package for anti-fraud legislation. We are so excited to be investing in Minnesota infrastructure, roads and bridges, and the communities, the drinking water, the wastewater, the things that Minnesotans need.
0: Johnson says Minnesotans have been clear that they want lower costs and honest government. The pain at the pump is being felt on both sides of the counter in Minnesota, as soaring fuel prices impact consumers and gas station owners alike. Lance Klatt, executive director of the Minnesota Service Station Association, says some drivers are cutting back on fill-ups and...
4: Instead of going in and buying that 20-ounce, you know, bottle of soda or buying that candy bar or buying something else in the store, they're deciding not to do that. And instead of putting $40 of fuel in their car, they're conserving a little bit and only putting in $20. You know, they're trying to figure out what their next moves are.
0: Klatt says higher fuel prices definitely disrupt a station's cash flow. A brand new road trip experience is giving travelers another reason to discover the beauty, charm, and personality of Ottertail County this summer. The Giants of Ottertail County is a family-friendly, drivable experience that encourages visitors to explore the county's iconic, larger-than-life sculptures and roadside attractions spread throughout Minnesota's lakes country. Ottertail Lakes Country brand ambassador Tasha Rolfe says this campaign celebrates the creativity and character that make Ottertail County unique. Visitors are encouraged to explore the Giants, shop local businesses, eat at area restaurants, book a Lakes Country getaway, and share photos and memories along the way. Travelers can view the full Giants map on KBRFradio.com. 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
5: Minnesota News Network, I'm Brent Palm. Governor Tim Walz is headed to northeastern Minnesota today to get an update on the Stewart Trail fire near Two Harbors. He declared a peacetime emergency and activated the National Guard. The governor is scheduled to meet with local officials and emergency managers for a briefing before surveying the damage. That fire has destroyed 34 structures. A new Minnesota law banning crypto kiosks won't end all transactions in the state. The Department of Commerce's Sarah Payne says there are legitimate cryptocurrency platforms that Minnesotans can use.
24: We would definitely encourage folks who have an interest in cryptocurrency to do some research ahead of time. See if the site that you're being directed to is a legitimate site before you enter any kind of banking information.
5: There's a list of licensed crypto transmitters on the Department of Commerce website. And the Twins top the Brewers 5-4 at Target Field. This is MNN.
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27: Hey, Twins territory, it's Chris Atterbury. 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We'll be on the air at 6 o'clock with the pregame lineup card right here on your home for Twins baseball.
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7: Well, a good Monday morning to you. It's 8:17, our KBRF morning show, powered by Rood Electric, the bright choice in quality. We've got 50 right now. Today's high, we're going to get up to 58. Chance of some showers at the end of the day. Not tonight, a 90% chance of rain. That'll take care of some of this dust that we've had for so many days here. And tomorrow, 51. This week, another KBRF tradition continues, Rotary Radio Days. And that's specifically Sunrise Rotary Radio Days. All of our good friends from the local Sunrise Rotary checking in with us. You know, they are some busy folks at Sunrise Rotary. Got their hands in everything, doing all kinds of activities and different causes locally and worldwide as well. So we're going to be hearing all about that this week. We've got different Rotary friends coming in each day this week. And this morning, we're happy to have Dave Schneeberger back with us. When did you get involved in Rotary, Dave?
6: I've been involved with Sunrise Rotary since 2000. So just over 26 years. And it's been a great organization to be a part of. Mm-hmm. As you mentioned, there's a lot of things that we have our fingers in, both locally as well as on an international basis.
7: Yeah, it's really nice how that works, because if we look around, there's always going to be work to do, right? People to help.
6: There definitely is. It never seems to be an end, and there's always something that can be done.
7: Yeah.
6: And that it certainly fits with our motto of service above self, and that's what we try and live by as a local club too, is that seeing what needs to be done in the community, and then rolling up our sleeves and getting it done.
7: So how did you initially get involved all those years ago? Were you recruited? Did it sound interesting to you? You wanted to check it out? Or what did that look like?
6: When I was working at the bank here in town, it's one of those situations where you want to be involved to be a part of the community, to give back to the community. Mm-hmm. And that's how I started to be involved with Rotary. I had actually been involved in another club for about a year, another Rotary club outside of the community, and so when I mm-hmm. Moved back to Fergus Falls, it was a logical choice to join Rotary and transfer my membership. And I always had appreciated the fact that there was a club that met in the mornings too. That you could get be a part of that before going to work.
7: Sunrise. Well, and I imagine during the winter, it's still dark.
6: It's still dark.
7: So the sunrise doesn't guarantee, but also appreciate the fact that based on people's schedules, because work life is different for everybody, work life balance. So sunrise and noon, different groups to be a part of. Off the cuff, how many people are part of Sunrise?
6: There's 24 members currently in Sunrise, and they're all very active. We have several members actually that are not even from the community that join us online on a regular basis, and since we started doing all of our meetings by Zoom as well, as well as meeting in person, and so we continued that after we were able to get back to meet in person again, and so we actually have several members that, whether they're local or whether they're from out of the community, that they can join us no matter where they are.
7: Yeah, that's always handy. Well, what we're here to talk about today with Dave is the Latin American Rotary Aid, LARA. How do I want to pronounce that?
6: Yeah, it's called Lara.
7: Lara, okay.
6: And, you're right, it's Latin American Rotary Aid, and it was established about 37 years ago. It was actually initiated by the Rotary Club up in Bemidji. Mm. And after Hurricane Mitch devastated Honduras, and so they started going down there after that hurricane as part of the cleanup and revitalization efforts, specifically to Santa Barbara, Honduras, and then would go out into the villages in the mountains and help with their efforts too. And they'd bring down dental, medical, and construction brigades. So it was volunteers in all those types of situations.
7: Wow. You know, and if you've never been on the end of something like that, well, consider yourself blessed. We don't want to have to go through those situations, but it's so interesting to me how just on a bare bones level, just how everything, people got to show up and get ready to work, don't they?
6: Well,
7: it's got to start at that level.
6: It's something that it's a way when you see a need, whether it's locally or whether it's miles and miles away, it's amazing how much need that there is following, following a disaster like that. But then to see the continuation of that even after the devastation was kind of cleaned up and worked with.
7: Mm-hmm. Well, anything else to add about LARA, the Latin American Rotary Aid?
6: I think the thing about that it was a tremendous experience for a lot of Rotary members that were able to go down there, and it's continued to this day, even though the medical and dental brigades no longer go down there, mm-hmm. but it's more on a construction type basis now in helping with some of the schools and other facilities in some of the outlying villages that don't have an opportunity for people to help them either through constructing school buildings or repainting and revitalizing those buildings. Mm-hmm. And the other thing that has been done over the years with several of those villages is some water projects that were completed using district and international grants. And then to bring water into some of those villages, then that previously they had to go out on a daily basis to the water source.
7: Oh, right, right.
6: Get the water and bring it back, and so it was. It certainly changes the whole trajectory of a village once you go through the process to bring the water actually into the community.
7: Just think of the time that you can save with stuff like that too. So.
6: Well, the time and the effort, and when you see the terrain in that area, the mountainous and rocky terrain, it's not just a walk down the street with a bucket to get some water. It's going through a lot of variations of terrain in order to do that.
7: Well, sure appreciate the work that you and the rest of the Sunrise Rotarians do. Dave Schneeberger in the studio. We're going to be checking in with Sunrise Rotary for the entire week, and this will be fun. We've got later today, we've got Amy Donahoe will be in, Karen Terry will be talking about the Zimbabwe Health Clinic. So local, regional, international, they're busy folks. If someone is interested, Dave, in participating or just checking out Sunrise Rotary, where do you meet?
6: We meet at 7 o'clock on Tuesday mornings down at Toast is where we meet on a weekly basis.
7: Good place.
6: And
7: to
6: everyone is invited to join us just to check us out and
7: all right.
6: And see what it's all about.
7: See what work will be a good fit, because I know you like to draw from the talents and giftings of the folks that participate. So that'll wrap up this morning's Rotary Radio Day, Sunrise Rotary with Dave Schneeberg. And we're going to go right into sports as Craig Olson is standing by. And Craig will take us to 8:30. Craig.
8: All right. Thanks, Greg. Good morning, everyone. And a good day Saturday for the Otter girls track and field team as they competed in the state true team competition at Eden Prairie, set a couple of school records, Carson Will in the 3200, Este Versteeg in the 1600, and some good momentum now heading into the section and state golf meets, or golf meets, track and field meets. And in golf on Friday, just making that smooth transition, the Otter girls hosted their invitational, and Moorhead won it. And something that's become kind of a normal thing in golf tournaments around this region, an eighth grader, Natalie Martin from Park Rapids, was the medalist. She's an outstanding young golfer. She had a great seventh grade year, medalist in a lot of tournaments, and she's been repeating that this year. She was a medalist at Pebble on Friday with a 72. Shea Katzenmeyer led the Otters with a 10th place finish in that home invitational. So good round for Shea as she wound up shooting an 86. Hannah Johnson was in 21st place with a 92. And then Emma Juergens and Brinley Harris rounded out the team scoring, tied for 24th place with rounds of 94. And today, well, it starts the postseason for the spring sports in Fergus Falls. It'll be the tennis team, boys tennis team, competing in their section team tournament today. They are at the Grand Forks Tennis Center for that. And for the Otter girls golf team, they will be at Blackberry Ridge today and at Eagle Creek and Wilmer tomorrow for the conference championship meet. They have 2 days of competition for the Central Lakes Conference Championship there. And, of course, softball playoffs start this week as well. We'll be getting seeding results there. And also, this is the final week of the regular season for high school baseball. So playoffs will start a week from tomorrow for high school baseball teams around the state. Well, the Minnesota Twins salvaged one game in their three-game series with the Milwaukee Brewers as they won yesterday by a score of 5-4. Ryan Jeffers hit the tie-breaking homer to help the Twins get the win there. Byron Buxton has missed four straight games. They're hoping to have him back in action tonight when the Twins open a three-game series to close out this nine-game homestand. They have the Houston Astros coming in, and they have not announced their starting pitcher yet for the opener of that one, but of course you can hear the action on News Talk 1250 KBRF, your home for Twins baseball. And the Chicago Sky were at Target Center yesterday taking on the Minnesota Lynx, and the Sky beat the Lynx 86-79. Lynx have dropped their first two home games. They're 2-0 on the road, though, so off to a 2-2 start as they welcome Toronto for their next game on Thursday night. And that is a look at sports.

0: Good morning and welcome to the Red River Farm Network. I'm Jamie Dickerman with a market update for you this morning. And corn futures higher here early on following last week's very weak ending. News from the White House that China has agreed to buy $17 billion in U.S. ag products over the next 3 years, along with fear that the U.S. will resume the bombing of Iran, sent futures higher today. And soybean futures surging as well on the idea of the U.S.-China trade summit being a success. The strength following the huge sell-off that happened on Thursday and Friday of last week. Soy products higher. Bean oil again moving towards the high end on thoughts that the bombing of Iran could restart without a peace deal quickly. Soybean meal is up for the seventh time in the past 8 days. And the trade is contemplating the news that Iran has once again presented the U.S. with a new peace plan today. Wheat futures have resumed strength after ending last week with a three-day drop in prices. Traders are adding back some more premium on the uncertainty of whether that bombing resumes soon. Right now we're looking at Minneapolis wheat in September up 21, 726 three quarters. September Chicago's up 26 three quarters now, 676 and a half. In Kansas City, July, we're up 19, 707. July corn is up 15 and three quarters, 471 and three quarters. The Dease corn is up 12 and three quarters now, 493 and three quarters. July soybeans, we're up 27 and three quarters right now, 1204 and three quarters. November, up 26 at 1196 and three quarters. Reporting agriculture's business, this is the Red River Farm Network.
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4: Here's your forecast from News Talk 1250 KBRF. Cloudy today with a high near 59. North, northwest wind and some scattered rain possible this afternoon. Overnight, some showers possible with a low of 39. For Tuesday, cloudy, breezy, and a high of 51. For Wednesday, sunny with a high of 64. And by Thursday, upper 60s with a chance of rain. That's your weather from News Talk 1250 KBRF.
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15: In other words, you're helping your children already think about not what they want to do. 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
4: 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Norman Gunderson, age 87, of Fergus Falls, died May 10th at Pioneer Care. 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Visitation begins at 10. And Mary Beth Hansen, age 67, formerly of Fergus Falls, died March 30th. There'll be a celebration of life gathering Tuesday from 10 to noon at Olson Funeral and Cremation. That's our funeral home announcements for the record. Heard weekdays at this time, evenings at 5:15, and posted online at kbrfradio.com.
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25: In historical terms, potatoes were a relative newcomer to the human diet. We'll share some eye-opening history about America's most eaten vegetable from the Old Farmer's Almanac. With more practical tips and useful advice, this is the Old Farmer's Almanac Radio Report for Monday, May 18th, the 138th day of the year. Baseball greats Reggie Jackson and Brooks Robinson were both born on this day, and on this night 48 years ago, moviegoers were seeing the premiere of The Buddy Holly Story. Growing potatoes this year? Here's some surprising spud history you can ponder while planting. Originally cultivated by the Incan tribes of Peru, they were unknown to most cultures until Spanish explorers introduced them in the 16th century. But the root vegetables weren't an immediate success. Early New Englanders believed potatoes could shorten your life, and Germans flat-out refused to eat the tubers. It wasn't until a Bavarian potato soup recipe started catching on that Central Europe began its tater transformation. That is the Old Farmer's Almanac Radio Report. 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
28: Good morning, and welcome to Morning Watch. Today's program is sponsored by my friend, Joanne Beeger, in memory of her friend, Darlene Sigurdson. My name is Brian Wing, and I am the Synod Authorized Minister for Osted and Rock Prairie Lutheran Churches south of Fergus Falls and Augustana Lutheran Church in Elizabeth. After speaking with Joanne about Darlene, I wanted to talk about friendship and fellowship. If you look at the world today, we are arguably the most connected generation in human history. With a single tap on the glass screen of our phones, we can send a message across the globe. We can follow the daily lives of hundreds of people through our social media pages. We have hundreds of friends and followers. We are plugged in and notified 24 hours a day. And yet, if you look beneath the surface of this connected culture, you will find a quiet and devastating epidemic. Sociologists and medical professionals openly call it the loneliness epidemic. Studies show that despite having more virtual connections than ever, modern people report fewer close connections than any generation before them. We are connected, but we are not known to each other. We are surrounded by digital noise, but our souls and our spirits are starving for real connection and real community. Why is this? We have traded the deep sacrificial labor of a biblical relationship for the cheap substitute of digital convenience. But the teachings of the Bible offer a different way for us to flourish. God never intended for you to walk through this life alone. Isolation does not equal safe or safety. Isolation is the enemy's playground. When a predator hunts, it doesn't attack the herd. It looks for the stray animal that has wandered away from the safety of the pack. In the same way, the enemy of our souls loves to isolate us, because someone who is isolated is vulnerable. Today we are diving into what God's Word says about how we connect. We're going to unpack two ideas, two concepts, friendship and fellowship. Friendship is defined as a voluntary

differences among believers. Friendship says, I like you and we share common interests. Fellowship says, we belong to the same King, Jesus Christ. We are part of the same body and we are heading toward the same eternity together. True biblical friendship and fellowship require us to be intentional. They require us to be vulnerable with each other and for Christ to be at the center. It transforms us from being an isolated individual as into a body of believers. To understand why we need friendship and fellowship so desperately, we have to look back at the very beginning of the human story. We have to go back to the Garden of Eden. In Genesis chapter 1, God creates the universe. He creates the light, the oceans, the stars, the plants, and the animals. And after every single act of his creation, God pauses, looks at what he has made, and says, "It is good." But when we get to Genesis chapter 2, and God creates man, places him in the Garden of Eden, it should be perfect, right? But God looks at his creation and declares that something is not right. From Genesis 2:18, the Lord God said, "It is not good for man to be alone. I will make a helper suitable for him." This was before sin entered the world. Now, Adam was in a perfect environment. He had a perfect relationship with God. Yet God looked at this perfect man in a perfect paradise and said, "It's not good for him to be alone." Why? Because we are made in the image of God, and God wants a relationship with creation. So we are wired for relationship. God created us to be in a relationship with God, but also in a relationship with others. When we try to live an isolated life, we are fighting against how God has designed us. King Solomon writes in Ecclesiastes 4:9-10, "Two are better than one, because they have a good return for their labor. If either of them falls down, one can help the other up, but pity anyone who falls and has no one to help them up." Life is a journey full of different experiences, twists and turns. There are seasons of joy, but there are also valleys of grief, financial hardship, moral failure, and spiritual apathy. Solomon says that when you walk with a true friend and you are knocked down by a circumstance of life, that friend is there to reach down and pull you back up to your feet. But notice the warning, pity anyone who falls and has no one to help them up. When we are isolated and on our own, things can get dicey. If you fall into temptation, who is there to pull you out? If you sink into depression, who is there to nudge you toward help? Independence and individuality is highly celebrated in our culture, but in the kingdom of God, it is often just a nice way to say pride and fear of rejection. We must acknowledge we need each other. Since God designed us for friendship, what does a true godly friendship look like? The book of Proverbs and the teachings of Jesus tell us. First, true friendship is marked by unwavering loyalty. Proverbs 17:17 says, "A friend loves at all times, and a brother is born for a time of adversity." Fair-weather friends are easy to find. They are around when you have money, when your social status is high, or when you are fun to be around. But a biblical friend loves you at all times. When the storm hits, when your reputation takes a hit, or when you're going through a messy divorce or a devastating diagnosis, a true friend doesn't leave. In fact, that is usually when they show up. Second, true friendship involves constructive friction. Proverbs 27:17 says, "As iron sharpens iron, so one person sharpens another." Think about how iron is sharpened. It requires friction, two pieces of metal striking against each other, throwing off sparks.
A biblical friend doesn't

0: always say yes. A true friend will tell you the truth, even when it may be painful, out of love and because they care. As Proverbs 27:6 says, wounds from a friend can be trusted, but an enemy multiplies kisses. We need friends who have the courage to sharpen us, to challenge us, and to push us closer to God, even when it stings. Finally, the ultimate characteristic of biblical friendship is sacrificial love. Jesus raised the bar of friendship to the highest possible level when he spoke to his disciples in the upper room. John 15:13, greater love has no one than this, to lay down one's life for one's friends. True friendship is inherently costly. It costs us our time, convenience, resources, and sometimes it hits our ego. It means we answer the phone at 2 a.m. It means helping someone move when we'd rather be resting. It means forgiving an offense when we have every right to hold a grudge. It is a love that models itself after the self-sacrificing love of Jesus Christ. While friendship is something we can experience with anyone, fellowship is something unique to the family of God. It is Christ's kingdom on earth. Next Sunday is Pentecost. We celebrate the beginning of the church. Acts 2:42 says they devoted themselves to the apostles, teaching and to fellowship, to the breaking of bread and to prayer. The early Christians were devoted to each other. They didn't just attend a Sunday service and then drive home. They shared a life. They ate together, prayed together, confessed sins to one another, and they cared for one another. True fellowship requires a counter-cultural shift. We must move from an individualistic mindset to one of community. An individual asks, what can this place and these people do for me? But a member of the community asks, who can I serve today? Whose burden can I carry? To whom can I extend Christ's love? Fellowship is not about finding the perfect community. It is about being the community that Christ called us to be. As I think about it, we cannot successfully live out this high standard of biblical friendship and fellowship on our own. Our human love runs dry. Our patience at times wears thin. We get hurt, we get offended, and we want to retreat back into isolation. Where do we find the power to love sacrificially? We just look to the cross. We look to the ultimate friend, Jesus Christ, who modeled friendship for us. Jesus Christ came down into our messy, broken, isolated world. He didn't just call us his subjects or his servants. He looked at flawed, imperfect people like you and me and said, I no longer call you servants, because a servant does not know his master's business. Instead, I have called you friends, for everything that I learned from my Father, I have made known to you. That was John 15:15. Jesus proved his friendship not with empty words, but with nails and a cross. He laid down his life for his friends. He absorbed our isolation, our brokenness, and our sin, so that we could be brought into eternal fellowship with God the Father. Because we have been welcomed into fellowship with God, we now have the capacity to welcome others into fellowship with us. Here's my challenge for you. Be the friend you want to have. Don't wait for someone to reach out to you. Identify someone in your life who is going through something difficult and step in with loyalty and with sacrificial love. We were never meant to walk alone. We are all better together. Let's step out of the shadows of isolation and into the beautiful, life-giving light of biblical friendship and fellowship. Amen. 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
2: Here's your forecast from News Talk 1250, KBRF. Cloudy today with a high near 59. North, northwest wind and some scattered rain possible this afternoon. Overnight, some showers possible with a low of 39. For Tuesday, cloudy, breezy, and a high of 51. For Wednesday, sunny with a high of 64. And by Thursday, upper 60s with a chance of rain. That's your weather from News Talk 1250, KBRF.
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4: it. Breaking news this hour from Town Hall. I'm Rich Thomason. Make a deal or else. President Trump's Iran, we quote, better get moving fast or there won't be anything left of them. The threat comes as Iran signals it is prepared to resume the fight. Senator Lindsey Graham on NBC's Meet the Press.
5: I talked to the CIA director yesterday. Is there any evidence that the crowd in charge now is any less committed to destroying Israel, going after us, the great Satan, purifying Islam? I think the answer is no. So weaken them further, and you may get a deal later. But you're not going to get a deal with this crowd until you hurt them more.
4: Tens of thousands of New York commuters have had to find other ways to get to work today. A strike has shut down the Long Island Railroad. Contract talks to resume today. The long, troubled voyage of the Hanna Virus cruise ship is finally over. The vessel is docked at Rotterdam for a complete cleaning.
6: This will mark the end of the MV Hondius's long journey home to the Netherlands after beginning its voyage in Argentina at the start of April. The cruise trip that followed was to become the stuff of nightmares after the emergence of the deadly outbreak that left at least three passengers dead. Most of those on board were evacuated last week when the vessel moored off the coast of Tenerife, but a 25-person crew and two medical staff remained for the final leg.
4: That's the BBC's Tom Bailey. President Trump is moving to withdraw his $10 billion lawsuit against the Internal Revenue Service over the leak of his tax returns. The president's action follows reports that a resolution of the case was close at hand. All four crew members ejected safely after two Navy jets collided midair. Happened during an air show yesterday at a western Idaho military base. Watching Wall Street this morning, the Dow is currently up about 149 points. NASDAQ, 3 points in the red. More on these stories, townhall.com.
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4: Devastated by stepped-up Russian attacks on civilian targets, resulting in many deaths, Ukraine is fighting back.
8: Over the weekend, one of Ukraine's largest drone strikes on Russia killed at least four people, including three near Moscow, and wounded a dozen others, according to local authorities. Debris also fell on Russia's largest airport, without causing damage. Ukrainian President Vladimir Zelensky saying his country was entirely justified. Russia has repeatedly launched similar attacks on Ukraine's capital and other cities during the war. Ukrainian authorities saying Russian drone strikes over the weekend wounded 8 people. I'm Julie Walker.
4: A 5.2 magnitude earthquake has struck South China's Guangxi region, killing 2 people and toppling buildings. State media reports the quake hit early today, injuring 4 others and forcing 7,000 people to evacuate. News and analysis at townhall.com. Researchers in Dublin have uncovered the oldest surviving English poem found in a Roman library.
9: The poem, Caedmon's Hymn, was composed in Old English by a Northumbrian worker in the 7th century. It appears within the Latin text Ecclesiastical History of the English People by the monk known as the Venerable Bede. The discovery highlights the diffusion of the English language centuries earlier than previously believed. The manuscript had a complex history, traveling across Europe and the Atlantic before being found in Rome's public library. The library's digitization efforts may lead to more discoveries. Keith Peters reporting.
4: A debate over congressional redistricting is shifting to South Carolina. The state house there is to take up debate today on legislation that would redraw U.S. House districts. It could help Republicans pick up an additional seat in the November midterm elections. More on these stories. Town Hall.
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13: 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Then it's sort of the last day of the legislative session in St. Paul, but nothing is supposed to be able to be voted on the last day. 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
15: This is MNN Sports. I'm Mike Grimm. The Twins salvaged the final game of their 3-game interleague series against the Brewers, winning yesterday at Target Field 5-4. All 3 games were decided by a run in the set, and manager Derek Shelton was happy to get yesterday's win against Milwaukee.
16: We're talking about one of the elite teams in the National League, and they put a ton of pressure on you. They do a lot of things right, and fortunately, you know, the last couple days, 1-run games, it didn't go our way, and today we were able to capitalize on a mistake they made, ball going into our dugout, Cody being able to score, and then held on at the end with our pitching, which it was a good victory for us.
15: Ryan Jeffers hit a solo homer. Cody Clemens doubled twice and drove home 2. Bailey Ober notched the win. Houston's in town tonight. The AAA Saints lost at home to Columbus yesterday 3-2. The Lynx had a strong first quarter but couldn't keep it up. They lost at home last night to Chicago 86-79. Kayla McBride led the way for the Lynx with 20. This is MNN Sports.
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15: Good Monday morning. It is, 11 after 9. Hoping every 7 again. Great start to your day. Obviously, the camera's nowhere near me, but all in all, pretty good.
24: All right. Well, it is a Monday morning, and it was a great weekend in Fergus Falls.
15: Excellent.
24: I just can't say enough about Fergus Falls and the way you all came out. And I know there were people from all over the place. I know there were even parade entries from, you know, many other communities, and we just got great coverage, and we just had the most incredible turnout. I don't think anyone could have done it better than Fergus Falls did it.
15: No.
24: And I know that Lynn Olson had said, we've never done an event really this big, and everything just went without a hitch. And she said she's just so grateful for all the people who were willing to dive in and help. And it was the most fun Saturday, wasn't it?
15: It was, and we'll get to all that in a bit. But first, it is time for Rotary Radio Days. Amy Donahoe joins us, and Amy's the incoming president of Sunrise Rotary. And good morning, Amy.
25: Good morning. Woohoo, and happy Monday.
24: I know. Here we are, Monday. Good to have you on the air with us, Amy. And so now you're going to be the head cheese, huh? You're going to take this thing over.
25: I am starting July 1st.
24: Okay.
25: I've been a member for about 3 years, and the best way to learn about Rotary is just to go in the deep end.
24: Okay.
25: You know? Let's just, I want to I just want to hopefully do a great job.
24: Well, tell us some of the things that you're hoping maybe to accomplish, or some of your favorite things that you can really wrap your arms around when you become president.
25: Well, one of the biggest things that I really like is we always meet at Toast at 7 o'clock on Tuesday morning.
24: Okay, that's a great start.
25: So it's a great start. They've got great food. They have great coffee. And this way we are able just to relax, enjoy. We always start out with Smiles with Stan. I don't know if you all know Pastor Stan Sethry.
24: Sure.
25: And he is our oldest member, and he's in his 90s, but he gives us Only and Lena jokes every single week.
24: Oh,
25: and
24: fun.
25: It's a great way to start the day. It is a very multi-generational group that we have. Our youngest members are in their 30s. And like I said, Stan is in his 90s, and we kind of have every age group in between.
24: Well, and you know, Amy, there's so many things that are going on, so many arms and fingers that go out from your little group. I mean, really around the world, you've got missions in place.
25: Oh, it's amazing. Rotary is known for helping to eradicate polio.
24: Right.
25: That in itself is an incredible thing.
24: Right.
25: The Rotary Foundation is an unbelievable nonprofit organization as well. And they just give. It really is very impressive just how generous they are. And where there's a need, usually there is a way that we can help get it done worldwide, but also citywide and statewide and national-wise. So it helps out people from all over the world, but also here in Fergus Falls.
24: That's great. I was just going to say, I know you've got a lot of things that go on right here in Fergus Falls. And your membership, you talk about the wide range of ages. I love that multi-generational thing. And how many members strong are you? Do you know that number?
25: We usually go between like 20 and 22, I would say somewhere in there.
24: Okay.
25: So it's a very, very workable group where everybody gets to do something, but you don't have to volunteer for every single thing.
24: Sure. It seems like a good number. Good number to manage too, right?
25: Yeah, well, I'm one of the newbies, so I look forward to having them guide me through this.
24: Sure.
25: They are all very, very supportive, and believe it or not, I am an introvert.
24: That is, I won't even believe that. I know you too well to know that you are not an introvert.
25: I'm a closet introvert.
24: Okay,
25: and so like standing up in front of other people makes me want to puke.
24: Okay, well,
25: so,
24: but that would be an interesting start if that's how it went.
25: Yes. So they know that.
24: Okay,
25: and
24: well,
25: I've gotten better because I've had to do it a little bit more often to fill in, and it has gotten easier, but somebody even offered just to stand next to me I'm talking,
24: okay,
25: just so I'm not up there alone.
24: Okay.
25: And it's very gracious, and I thanked them, and I said, nope, I think I can do this because you guys are my friends.
24: Well, good learning experience. What do you most look forward to as you become president?
25: Well, I do like the camaraderie. I really do. Some of the things that we've done lately, we just did road cleanup, and we had a great turnout. So everybody kind of got to buddy up, and it's just it was just fun, even though we were picking up garbage, just having another partner that we could just chit-chat about and get to know each other better. We also do backpacks, filling backpacks. So every Tuesday morning during the school year, on the first of each month, we go to United Way and we help pack some food up for weekends for people who are food insecure.
24: Sure.
25: And it takes about an hour or so, but it's also just a really good time where our hands are busy, you know, putting the correct amount of food in there, but we are also able to chit chat. You know,
24: that's great. And you're doing such a good thing. Doing such a good thing for the community and kids in need. So and I know that would be right up your alley. So I think you're going to do a great job. And I think this is going to be a good learning experience for you pretty soon. Who knows? You'll probably be just moving into the radio station and taking over the show. So
25: probably, yeah, that would be my guess.
24: Yeah. Well, Amy, we're glad that you are willing to be part of the group and certainly willing to step up and serve in the role as president beginning in July. So thanks for all you do for Sunrise Rodeo. Boy, I get this so mixed up every year. Rodeo Radio Days. Holy smokes. So anyway, Rotary, we're so, I'm sure that the whole Rotarian group is so pleased to have you. So thanks for all you do, and thanks for coming on the air with us.
25: Oh my gosh. Have a great day, Miss Mary.
24: All right. You too. Thanks, Amy. Amy Donahoe, our guest on our Rotary Radio Days. That I will never be able to do that. Every year it's a struggle for me, and I guess it continues. I always get rodeo in there somehow. Rotary. So we'll have other guests for you as we go through the week and in different blocks of time. So I think tomorrow it looks like Guy Olson will be my guest.
0: Yep.
24: And he's going to talk about the Rotary International Foundation. And I know Guy's dad was very, very active in Rotary for years and years. And so have Keith and Guy been very active.
0: Yeah.
24: So we'll talk with Guy tomorrow at this time. So stay tuned for that. All right. Should we go back to the weekend?
0: Oh, wow, that was a little wild. There we go. Let's talk about the weekend.
24: It was so much fun, and I saw that you got to visit with Chris a little bit,
0: yep.
24: And as they put up the new Fergus Falls sign that says home of
0: American Idol's
24: Chris Tunkseth. Yep. I love that. He is such a humble character that every time I saw somebody interview him or even just visit with him, just like we saw him on stage at the concert, he was like, I've never cried so many times as I have today. He's such a softy. And I don't know if you noticed this, but in the band was Erica Lundberg. And every time he was singing one of my favorite songs, anyway, he would get choked up. And yeah. I don't know if you noticed, but he would point off this way to Erica, and then she would step in and sing when he couldn't.
0: Yeah.
24: And that is just who he is. He just, you know, he gets a lump in his throat. I think this is overwhelming. And to see that turnout, unbelievable.
0: Oh, wow.
24: I would love to know how many people were at that concert.
0: I'm kind of kicking myself because I was backstage for a little bit with Chris and for our interview, and I was, you know, back with the band for a while. I should have ran up on stage and taken a photo outward. I kind of took a photo from where we were sitting and then kind of took one kind of towards the back, so I kind of had two photos there. But great guy. I stumbled on the sign reveal. I was on my way to McDonald's, and I was like, do I go through town with all the stoplights?
24: Oh boy.
0: Or do I take the roundabout? And I take the roundabout, and all of a sudden it's all blocked off. I pull up to the officer and who's directing traffic. I'm like, hey, you know, Dave Bishop, KBRF Radio, what do we got going on? He goes, oh, well, they're going to do the sign unveiling. I'm like, when are they going to do that? He goes, about 5 minutes. He goes, if you want, you can just park right over there. And I'm like, thank you very much.
24: Okay.
0: Went over.
24: I didn't know that was going to happen.
0: Nobody knew. Well, I kind of chided Anthony or both Bremseth and Hicks because I talked to them the entire week or during the week. And then I just talked to Hicks. And I'm like, Why didn't you give me the heads up? Yeah, and he goes, absolutely. Nobody was supposed to know.
24: Oh, gotcha.
0: Because he didn't want anything to leak out. And, I mean, it was a huge surprise when, you know, he pulled up and all of a sudden he got out. And Guy Taylor, his uncle, was there to, you know, pull down the cardboard. And we've got video of that. If you go to KBRFradio.com, click on the story. And it's not on the first story because we did that one. That's very, very quickly while we're getting ready for the parade. So that was just a couple, like, hey, this happened. Here's a couple photos. But we got the video and everything, kind of a full look at the day.
24: Okay. And I just got a text from Patrick Lundberg who said that the drone footage suggests anywhere between 4,000 and 6,000 people.
0: Wow. And I want to say thanks to Pat. I mean, wow.
24: Oh, gosh.
0: That, I got to find out when American Mojo is playing. I love Tom Petty.
24: I know. Aren't they great? And, you know, and of course, Pat has had a long connection with Chris,
0: yep.
24: And everybody kind of knows everybody. And the fact that that band could throw together those songs in less than 48 hours.
0: Yeah.
24: I mean, they were amazing. So thanks to Pat and American Mojo. It was so much fun. And I'm sure they had a great time, too. And it was great to have Pat up on stage and be kind of the front man and the hype guy. And he just does a great job at that. And anyway, 4,000 to 6,000 people. Unbelievable.
0: That's great.
24: I know I stood in line for deep fried pickles for about 45 minutes.
0: I stood in line for beer.
24: Oh, my gosh.
0: Everybody's like, is this the beer line? I'm like, yep. And everybody just kind of looks how far it goes back. And
24: every
0: like,
24: single line was like that. So Fergus Falls and surrounding area, thank you. You certainly showed up.
0: I'm like, I want my hazy roads.
24: I know. Oh, so anyway, it was just a whole lot of fun.
0: Yeah.
24: And everybody that had a hand in it. You know, by the time I had been on this promotional committee for, I don't know, weeks. And so by the time the event comes, I didn't really have a job anymore, which was kind of fun. I just got to be there and enjoy. So anyway, it was a great weekend. And it sounds like he's already Nashville bound.
0: Yep. He said he's going to be moving towards the end of summer. He had to go out. He had to either fly out really early this morning or last night. I think he said he was leaning towards going out Sunday night. So I tried to get him on today and he goes, I won't be in town. I'm like, there's always an open spot for you at 10 after 9.
24: Absolutely. We would love to. We might have to give him a few weeks to just decompress a little bit.
0: But yeah, his record label wanted him out.
24: Oh, isn't
0: that's awesome.
24: His record label.
0: Yeah, that's good to say.
24: Oh, gosh, that's great.
0: I'm so excited. He did such a great job. And
24: You
0: mentioned Patrick there. I want to see American Mojo. I want to see a concert by them. I mean, I love Tom Petty, and it sounds like they're Tom Petty.
24: And they do perform from time to time, so we'll have to get on their, you know, on their groupie list and start following them because that is a great band. And
0: they did a great job.
24: Yeah, it was we had company in for the weekend because we had a graduation open house on Friday, which also the weather was perfect. Everything just went really well, and it was a super fun weekend. Lots of family in, and I had two sister-in-laws who stayed the weekend just to make sure that they didn't miss out on the parade or the concert. And it just made it such a great weekend. And, you know, somebody stopped me at the concert and said this, and I think this is amazing. She said, I know that you had a part in helping to plan all of this. And she said, I just want to tell you, thank you, because she said, with all the junk that goes on in our world, the last couple of months, we have gotten to be nothing. We had something to just be happy about.
0: Oh, yeah.
24: And she said, this whole Chris Tunkset thing brought so much joy to so many people that it made you kind of forget about all the other garbage that's going on. So she said, thanks to everybody. And I know her thank you covered everybody who had any kind of a part of it. But she said, it just was really fun to have something to be happy about again. So I thought that was really nice. And for her to kind of hunt me down and stop me. I think that's when I was standing in line for pickles. And so it was nice to visit with her. And I thought that was a really sweet thing to say. So, and I think it's absolutely 100% true.
0: Absolutely.
24: Gave us something to smile about for a bit.
0: Something the entire community could get behind. There's no politics involved.
24: Right.
0: Everybody loved
24: it. Just joy all the way across. And it was a lot of fun. Lots of smiles from the weekend. All right, coming up on 9:30, break for the markets, and we'll have more for you when we come back on Morning Talk.
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1: Good morning. I'm Jamie Dickerman with a market update here on the Red River Farm Network. Grain markets trading higher, double-digit gains across the board. Founder of the Gulke Group, Jerry Gulke, says the news on China's purchases are pushing the needle higher today.
3: Where it was in May highs, it was anticipating some awful good news out of China. It didn't happen. It collapsed. And then here comes this fact sheet that we don't have a lot of details yet. But it's a number. It's $17 billion, not 17 billion bushels of something. And at the end, what comes out to be the bushels is the key factor. In phase one of Trump one, we did the same thing. We said we're going to buy 49 million or 40-some billion dollars worth of stuff. And in that phase one was a line item that said, we'll buy U.S. if you're competitive and if we needed it. But we're not going to throw our new friends, Brazil and Argentina and so forth, under the bus. Basically, that phase one wasn't worth the paper it was written on because China had an out. Now we have something similar again, so I want to see the details.
1: Cattle markets trading mixed on the news.
3: It's a crapshoot as to wonder what's going to happen next. And that's the other thing with affordability that they talk about now. Do you really want beef prices to go higher now? And what are you going to do to the cattle guy that says, well, if they stay high to where we find they're making a good money, you're going to pull the rug out from under me down the road. How are you going to finesse this thing? So there's a lot of debate, I think, in the cattle business as to whether I really want to expand.
1: Founder of the Gulke Group, Jerry Gulke, there. Reporting agriculture's business, you're listening to the Red River Farm Network. This is the Soil Fertility Minute, presented by the Agriculture Fertilizer Research and Education Council. We're joined by Daniel Kaiser, professor and extension soil fertility specialist with the University of Minnesota.
4: Well, we've been working on a study the last few years looking at nitrogen guidelines, and I've been specifically looking at comparing some different classes, namely navy beans and black beans in the Northwest, to see how they compare in terms of nitrogen response. And one of the things I kind of expected to see, and I did, was just the fact that there really wasn't a lot of difference in that. And we've maintained recommendations for a longer period of time looking at the yield goals on that, and I'm not necessarily sure that they're really overly accurate with it. But the numbers really look like pretty close to where the recommendations are now for some of our highest yielding recommendations. You have around 95 to 100 pounds of nitrogen for supplied seem to be kind of where yield maximized out. Or if you're using a 2-foot end test, it was closer to about 130 to 135.
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6: Minneapolis wheat September is up 17 and a quarter now at 7.23. We have September Chicago wheat up 22, 6.71, three quarters. July Kansas City is up 12 and a quarter at 7 and a quarter. July corn is up 18 and a half at 4.74 and a quarter. And July soybeans were up 37 and three quarters now at 12.14 and a half. June live cattle is up 22 cents, 2.54.07. You get the August feeders now down $1.30 at $3.60.15. And June lean hogs were up 47 cents, $99.22. Crude oil is down 34 cents now, $105.08 a barrel. 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
20: All right, and we say good morning to Mary at the American Legion. Good morning. Happy Monday.
21: Hey, happy Monday to you guys as well.
20: Well, we had a great weekend. I saw that American Legion had some fun at the Chris Tungseth Parade, handing out boxes of popcorn. That was pretty darn popular.
21: It was pretty darn fun, but oh my gosh, it takes a long time to pop all that popcorn.
20: I bet it does. My goodness. Well, anyway, I'm glad you guys got to be a part of all the fun and festivities over the weekend. I think we're all feeling like, okay, now what do we do? because we've been working on this for so long, and all of a sudden, poof, it's over. But anyway, things will go on out at the American Legion, and you'll be cooking up that great food.
21: That's right. We're open Wednesday through Saturday. Our dining hours are from 3 p.m. to 8 p.m. every Wednesday through Saturday. And for carryout, we're open starting at 11 Wednesday, Thursday, and Friday, going till 8, and again on Saturday from 3 until 8.
20: Okay, so. And this is the day we all get to find out what this week's Wednesday special will look like.
21: Well, I was going to go something summery, but then when I saw the weather this morning, it said there's a chance of frost.
20: I know, go
21: Wednesday
20: back to
21: morning,
20: chili.
21: So, darn it. So we're going to do tater tot hot dish on Wednesday because it's more of a, you know, a not quite a summery as something.
20: Yeah.
21: So.
20: Yeah.
21: Tater tot hot dish on Wednesday.
20: Okay, well, that sounds really good. There's always a reason for tater tot hot dish. That's a favorite, too. And you've got some great dessert features. And I know, believe it or not, we're getting toward the end of May. I can't believe it. And, of course, it's a holiday weekend, too. So people might have some work for you to do, getting some ribs ready to roll.
21: Well, there are a lot of graduation parties and things this weekend, so there is a lot happening. But there's always room for more. But our dessert features this month are the blueberry pie, red velvet cake, and the white chocolate raspberry frozen sherbet dessert. They've all been pretty popular and good sellers, so they'll be around for a couple more weeks, and then we'll switch to something else.
20: Okay. Well, yeah, we had our my grandson's graduation open house this last Friday, so I kind of feel like, whew, we're done with that. But lots of people have them coming up this weekend, and I'm guessing that you're putting out a lot of food for a lot of those parties.
21: We are very blessed every year to help with a lot of graduation parties, and it's so fun to see all the different things that people do and the different ideas people have, and we're just so happy to be a part of the ones that we are a part of.
20: Yeah, that's great. And thanks to American Legion for serving the food at last Thursday's Chamber Cafe. That egg bake was second to none. That might be the best egg bake I've ever eaten. It was so good. So thanks again for just doing a fabulous job coming in with all that great food.
21: Well, thanks for having us. It was definitely fun to do, and those Chamber Cafe events are well attended and a good thing for Chamber members and the community to learn, you know, what's going on in town. So
20: sure.
21: I would recommend them.
20: Yeah, absolutely. Well, Mary, if people still would like to get maybe there's going to be a picnic this weekend, they're getting together at the lake or they're getting together with friends for the holiday weekend, you still have time to make some stuff?
21: If we have time, we'll do it. If we don't have time, we'll do what we can.
20: Okay.
21: But, yeah, feel free to give us a call. Let us know what you have in mind, and we'll see what we can do.
20: Okay. Best number to call?
21: 739-4633.
20: All right, Mary, have a great week and a great holiday weekend. And, of course, you're only open Wednesday through Saturday, so Monday it doesn't affect you guys. It will affect our radio show, however, so we'll be talking to you next Tuesday.
21: That sounds like a plan.
20: All right. Thanks, Mary. Have a great weekend.
21: Thank you. You too. Bye-bye.
20: Okay. So, holiday weekend coming up.
22: Wow.
20: I know. It came fast. And for us, we have our graduation ceremony is this weekend. Hillcrest always does theirs over Memorial Weekend. So we're looking forward to. There's lots of special things going on in the evenings this coming week for those seniors. It's hard to believe I have a grandson who's a senior. Anyway, it goes fast. That's
19: for sure.
20: It goes
19: very fast.
20: Oh, boy. All right. Let's see what we have for you here. Kiefer Sutherland, he announced on Friday that he's canceling his performances on his Love Will Bring You Home tour. And again, it's because of disappointing ticket sales. So it makes me think that all these big venues and these big things coming through are kind of not so big anymore.
19: Well, that, when you think Kiefer Sutherland, you don't think music.
20: Not at all. Anyway, Sutherland, he posted on Instagram, I don't think it's fair to the people who've bought tickets or the venues to play to half-empty houses. Tour was scheduled to mark his first U.S. performance in 7 years. He's completed international shows in Oslo, Stockholm, and Vienna. He said, I look forward to touring in the United States again at a more suitable time. Yeah, I had no idea that he was a touring musician.
19: Yeah.
20: I mean, we've only seen him on TV, right? And
19: TV
20: movies.
19: And movies, yeah.
20: Yeah, yeah. Anyway. Okay, here's something else. Nassau County's Jericho High School, they have designated 21 graduating seniors as valedictorians. 21 of their seniors.
19: Sure, why not?
20: Are valedictorian.
19: You're a valedictorian. You're a valedictorian. Yep. Everybody's a valedictorian.
20: After each achieved A-plus averages throughout their academic careers.
19: Well,
20: so I'm glad they're all being recognized. How do you pick one? And in the world we live in, I'm surprised they even do that anymore.
19: Yeah.
20: Because, you know, everyone's got to be a
19: winner. It's not fair that the person with a D-plus average is not a valedictorian.
20: I know. The achievement breaks the school's previous record of 15 valedictorians. Students tackled challenging coursework, including AP Economics, AP Government, AP Biology, and Multivariable Calculus, while maintaining extracurricular involvement as well. So one of the students said that he chose difficult classes so colleges could see that he opted to challenge himself while in high school. Despite rigorous academics, students described a collaborative rather than competitive environment. The school will honor all 21 with special sashes and video presentations during graduation.
19: That's going to be a long graduation if they got a video program for each of them.
20: It is. I know. Every year at graduation, it makes me think of my mom and how I think they still do it. They print all the graduates' pictures and names in the paper. And then if you have a star behind your name, you're an honor student. And my mom got the paper and she said, Mary, there is a star behind your name. So I called the counselor's office to see if it was a mistake.
19: Wow. Wow.
20: I know. And she was dead serious.
19: That's funny.
20: I know. She thought, wow. She just said, you know, you were the one that you just had fun in high school. I never dreamt in a million years you could have been an honor student. But, yeah, the counselor's office confirmed that I was, in fact, an honor student. Oh, but anyway, we teased my mom about that, boy, practically till the day she died.
19: I thought you were going to say maybe she put a star behind everybody's.
20: Oh, no.
19: Because, it was the whole, I cannot believe my daughter's an honor student.
20: No. Oh, my goodness. She just couldn't believe. And she actually made the phone call to the counselor's office to check and see if it was a mistake. So, boy, she had a lot of faith in me, huh? She just knew how much fun I had in high school, and she figured, well, she doesn't have time for schoolwork because she's just grabbing all the fun. And I did. Anyway, I tell that. I think of that story every year around graduation time. Here is a Texas Golden Retriever that is training as a surf rescue partner with the lifeguard.
19: Nice.

0: He really loves people, he said. For safety protocols, Gore clarified that Astro will be at my side with his own life jacket and rescue tube during actual rescues. The training partnership developed naturally after 2 years of daily swimming and surfing together. Gore noted that Astro's growing abilities recently spotted a swimmer caught in a rip current before Gore himself noticed that the swimmer was in trouble. So I was just going to say, I wonder how that works, but I guess it does.
1: And it is interesting because you can actually see the rip currents from shore, and obviously the lifeguards are trained to tell, you know, people, hey, go this way, go this way. And I, when we were in Huntington Beach, I asked one of the lifeguards, how can you tell? I'm from Minnesota, so I'm not used to this stuff. And he goes, and then he kind of pointed it out when they formed, and it's like, wow, you really can see it. Yes. And they're not that wide. That's why they always say swim parallel, because you'll swim out of it. And that's true.
0: Yeah, parallel to the shore.
1: Yep, parallel to the shore. Yep. And you'll swim out of it. And
0: but it's so instinctively, you know, instinctively we want to just turn around.
1: You want to swim towards
0: shore.
1: And
0: that is just going to make you tired.
1: Yep.
0: You know, and get you nowhere. So interesting that a dog can spot, you know, somebody in trouble. So I guess that works. Let's see what else we have for you. This is a sad commentary, but here's how the headline reads. Most Americans believe the country's best years are behind us.
1: No.
0: What do you say to that? My goodness. They polled about 3,500 people, so it's a pretty small sample, but they revealed widespread pessimism about America's long-term future, with about half of the people feeling pessimistic about conditions 50 years from now. Gosh, that's a terrible way to look forward, isn't it?
1: Yeah.
0: To think that all the good stuff is behind us?
1: I think the good stuff ahead of us.
0: Absolutely. And I think this past weekend suggested that there were a lot of good things.
1: Yeah.
0: Just as this woman who came to me in line said, it was just so fun to have something to be happy about. And I think that spirit of the whole Chris Tungseth journey, I think that's going to last with us.
1: Yeah.
0: And I think it's going to make Fergus Falls happy and proud for a long time to come.
1: Absolutely.
0: So, yeah.
1: And it could happen to a nicer guy and a more talented guy.
0: I know, for sure. So I just love when you say his record label needed him in Nashville. Isn't that great?
1: Yeah. Well, I don't know if he was going to Nashville or L.A. He's got to get back for the record label.
0: Okay.
1: But he is moving to Nashville, he said, towards the end of summer.
0: Okay. Well, anyway, hopefully he can make a little bit of time for us when he's when he's done jetting around the country. And I know that Fergus Falls will ever hold such a special place in his heart, not only just because he grew up here, but for the outpouring that he saw these last weeks and months, and especially this last weekend. That would be hard to wrap your head around. And like he said, I've never cried so much as I have today. I thought he was really forthcoming on stage too. He was, and I loved the things he said about, you know, his faith, and you know, he's not scared to share that at all.
1: No.
0: And I thought that was really neat. I had a lump in my throat so many times on Saturday, starting with the parade. And I'll tell you what, when Doe for Joe, all those motorcycles went down the road, that gave me a lump in my throat. That's a good group of people, boy.
1: Oh, yeah.
0: And, you know, and just when the flags come by, that gives me a lump in my throat. I go to mush.
1: I was in the parade, so I didn't get to see that. And I guess Chris, he said he's going about 60 downtown.
0: It was hilarious, you know, and we weren't expecting that. We didn't know that. So there were some surprises, you know. And he, you know, started and ended the parade, which was great.
1: Yep.
0: But when he came zipping down Lincoln Avenue on his motorcycle, I thought, that is so typical. That is so Chris.
1: Yeah.
0: So that was really fun. That was a great way to open up the parade. And if you were on the parade route, I tell you what, the cheers that we heard it was really fun.
1: Somebody got a really cool photo of him. It's probably going down Freiburg where it's the flags in the background and him kind of waving on the motorcycle.
0: Yes.
1: That's an awesome photo.
0: Yeah. Yeah. A lot of good photos. And, of course, Facebook blowing up with all the feels from the weekend. And so that's been fun to see, too.

0: Let's see. Want to hear about the new food options? We always like to talk about food. There's a new option to the Papa Murphy's menu, Meaty Italian. That sounds pretty good, huh?
1: I'll do that for science.
0: Yeah, pizza's available in large or family size, comes on either original or thin crust. It features whole milk, mozzarella, parmesan cheese, salami, mini cup pepperoni, sausage, zesty herbs, and a garlic sauce blended with olive oil.
1: Yum. I'd do that.
0: Got to try that one. Sells for $12.99 in most states. So that's pretty cheap pizza, actually.
1: Yeah.
0: Cold Stone Creamery. We don't have one of those, but I love to go to Cold Stone.
1: I'm not a big ice cream guy.
0: Well, I'm not, except for Uncle Eddie's. I do love, love, love Uncle Eddie's, because they've got so many things to choose from, and it's just it's such a great local business,
1: yeah,
0: owned by just wonderful people. Anyway, they're adding Oreo and Reese's cookies and peanut butter ice cream. Would you give that a try?
1: I might.
0: Okay. Well, I know that Uncle Eddie's has a chocolate and peanut butter version, too, that is darn good. So I have been to Uncle Eddie's more times than I care to admit already this season. It's not even the end of May. But I got a couple of favorites. And thankfully, when we were working on this promotional group in advance of the Chris Tungseth event, a lot of our meetings got to be held at Uncle Eddie's, which
1: was nice.
0: Fabulous. And so, yeah, got treated to ice cream a couple of times. So that was really nice and fun. All right. Well, we've got big holiday weekend coming. And they say that, you know, again, travel is going to be
1: expensive,
0: very expensive, especially if you, well, it doesn't matter. If you fly or you drive, it's going to be expensive.
1: I got that mighty 20-minute drive from my house to the cabin. I mean,
0: yeah, mine's about 30 minutes, so not bad. But when you do it every day, the gas adds up. That's
1: yeah, I remember
0: sure.
1: when I lived out on West Battle, it was a drive, but
0: yeah.
1: I think I slept, drove on 210 so many times.
0: Well, I did read that so many people, they are not, even with the price of gas, they're not gonna cancel their summer plans. I talked to somebody over the weekend, too, and in fact, it might have been at the concert, and somehow gas prices came up. I don't know how, but they said, you know what? We're just gonna keep our summer plans. We're not gonna let that ruin anything that we plan to go to as a family. So I thought, hear. I like that attitude.
1: Exactly.
0: All right. Coming up on 10 o'clock, that is gonna wind it up. Thank you for joining us. 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Have a great Monday.

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8: Breaking news this hour from Town Hall. Amit Thomason. A gun and a notebook that prosecutors say link Luigi Mangione to the killing of United Healthcare CEO Brian Thompson can be used as evidence at his murder trial. That ruling today from a judge. The defense had argued that the items were seized illegally before a search warrant was obtained. However, the judge also ruled that other evidence that was found during an initial search of Mangione's backpack must be suppressed. The shootings were random. In Austin, Texas, 10 attacks injured 4 people over the weekend. Police have arrested 2 teens.
9: I think it touches everybody, and it doesn't matter if it was a car dealership that was struck or it happened to be a fire station or a police station. These are dangerous kids out causing havoc in this city, and they had to be taken into custody, and they were, safely.
8: Austin Police Chief Lisa Davis says they're now hunting for a third possible suspect. A defiant Iranian leadership is suggesting it's ready to fight again, and President Trump seems more than willing to oblige.
10: President Trump posting on social media, "For Iran, the clock is ticking, and they better get moving fast, or there won't be anything left of them." Shortly after a call with Israeli Prime Minister Benjamin Netanyahu Sunday, after he addressed his cabinet. This came after a drone strike targeted the UAE's Seoul nuclear power plant in what authorities said was an unprovoked terrorist attack. No major damage was reported. The incident highlights the risk of renewed war as the U.S. and Iran signal they would be ready to fight again, and tensions continue over the Strait of Hormuz. I'm Julie Walker.
8: North America's largest commuter railroad is not running. The first weekday morning of a strike that has shut down New York's
11: Long Island Railroad. Watching Wall Street, the Dow trading 71 points higher, the Nasdaq down 113. More on these stories, townhall.com.
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11: Electronics giant Samsung has been hit by a strike in its home country of South Korea. The BBC's Jay Kwan is in Seoul.
14: This strike is really happening at a time when Samsung Electronics is in a golden age thanks to this AI boom. Their memory chips are flying off the shelf. If we look at the first 3 months of this year, their operating profit, $38 billion. And that is 8 times the profit from the same time last year. So what the union is saying is that, you know, we have been through with Samsung through the thick and thin, and we want a bigger cut of this sudden windfall. And they said they want Samsung to set aside 15% of their profit as bonuses for them.
11: The Congolese health minister announcing the opening of 3 treatment centers in eastern Congo as the Ebola outbreak continues. The World Health Organization declaring the outbreak a public health emergency of international concern. More than 300 suspected cases, 88 deaths. Townhall.com. A nationally known evangelist has died.
15: James Robison, founder and president of Life Outreach International, has died at the age of 82. Robison rose to become one of the more prominent and popular conservative religious leaders in politics during the early 1980s. He was known for his television program Life Today that he hosted with his wife Betty, which aired around the world. Evangelist James Robison dead at the age of 82. John Scott reporting.
11: A former assistant principal is set to stand trial accused of ignoring warnings that a student brought a loaded gun to a Virginia elementary school. Ebony Parker was assistant principal at Richneck Elementary in Newport News when the 6-year-old student shot and wounded his first grade teacher. That happened back in 2023. Parker charged with 8 counts of felony child neglect. More on these stories, Town Hall.
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20: 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Spot the fake news. Then it's sort of the last day of the legislative session in St. Paul, but nothing is supposed to be able to be voted on the last day. We'll see. Oh, and how'd that Democrat sit-in for gun laws work out? Then the latest from Iran, now that Trump's back from China, and the news of the weekend in review, of course. 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
19: What's the Ox say?
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27: 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Also on the way, we have a look at the markets. We'll do that here at 10:30. First, your forecast for today. Again, top out at about 59. Some more rain coming in. It's going to be breezy as well. It's going to be windy into tomorrow as well. The word we don't want to talk about, thankfully there's no snow, but frost. So if you've got those plants outside, might want to bring them in tomorrow night. Areas of frost Tuesday night into Wednesday, 64 for Wednesday's high, 44 for Wednesday night's low, 69 on Thursday, 46 Thursday night, 66 on Friday with some rain Thursday night and into Friday. Let's look at our holiday weekend, looking at more rain possible on Saturday, and at least Sunday's looking mostly sunny. So that's a quick look at your forecast. 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Listen anytime, any place with the Fergus Now app on your phone. Let's scoot on over and see what's happening over at the Viking Cafe. And see what their awesome specials are. I love the, you've got the great corned beef and hash. Their burgers are awesome. How about their meatball dinner served with mashed potatoes and gravy, vegetable dinner roll, and dessert for $15? One of their specials for today. Homemade chicken noodle and dumpling soup with a cold meatloaf sandwich for $12. New England clam chowder served with warm biscuit and butter. Oh, that sounds good, doesn't it? Right there, $11. And then two soft-shell tacos with breaded walleye, so two fish tacos with lettuce, shredded cheese, homemade Fiesta Ranch dressing, and coleslaw for $12. And it's not your normal fish tacos, it's walleye. Yeah. Head on over to the Viking Cafe. They're open till 2 o'clock, whether you want one of those specials or just pop in and check out the great shipbuilder, Pat. I could not believe that Viking ship that looked so cool in the parade and just looked so nice, that they built and, just perfect, especially for the Viking Cafe. So hey, swing on into the Viking Cafe, open up until 2 o'clock. Coming up, Karen will join us as we, talk a little bit about, the Zimbabwe Health Clinic. That's on the way for Rotary Radio Days on News Talk 1250 KBRF.
2: What to do with George Floyd Square on 38th and Chicago. Minneapolis leaders and neighbors have been working on this for 6 years now. Close it entirely to cars? Allow buses, but not cars? Reopen it like a regular intersection like it was prior to May 25th, 2020? Every time any plan surfaces, it's met with resistance and reasons why not to do it. Until now, it looks like Mayor Fry last week released that they're working with some organization called Minnesota Agape Movement, promising to develop a key property there that the city currently owns. Agape claims to provide services for people who've experienced violence, to support neighbors, wellness services for mental trauma, and to serve 5,000 meals to children each day out of their one-room office in South Minneapolis. Okay, that last one might have been made up. But what they're planning for that intersection in one of the historically worst areas of town?
3: Kids, you noticing all this flight? Roll them up.
2: Plagued by violence, poverty, and crime? A six-story building with multiple restaurants, a museum, an affordable business incubator, a music studio, and a rooftop garden, which they think will cost $20 to $35 million. No idea where the money comes from, though. Unverified reports from outside the box for competing plans for that intersection included a Ferris wheel, bumper cars, roller coaster, outdoor baseball stadium, tennis courts, a 20-story monument with a viewing deck at the top, and mini golf. But the city leaders decided that would be unrealistic and unlikely to actually happen. Ahem. Here outside the box with the Ox 4 times daily on News Talk 1250 KBRF.
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10: This is MNN Sports. I'm Mike Grimm. The Twins salvaged the final game of their 3-game interleague series against the Brewers, winning yesterday at Target Field 5-4. All three games were decided by a run in the set, and manager Derek Shelton was happy to get yesterday's win against Milwaukee.
28: We're talking about one of the elite teams in the National League, and they put a ton of pressure on you. They do a lot of things right, and fortunately, you know, the last couple of days, one-run games, it didn't go our way, and today we were able to capitalize on a mistake they made, ball going into our dugout, Cody being able to score, and then held on at the end with our pitching, which it was a good victory for us.
10: Ryan Jeffers hit a solo homer. Cody Clemens doubled twice and drove home two. Bailey Ober notched the win. Houston's in town tonight. The AAA Saints lost at home to Columbus yesterday 3-2. The Lynx had a strong first quarter but couldn't keep it up. They lost at home last night to Chicago 86-79. Kayla McBride led the way for the Lynx with 20. This is MNN Sports.
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27: 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Joining me now, I've got Karen Terry as we continue on with Sunrise Rotary Radio Days. And Karen, thanks for joining us. We got something interesting to talk about, and it's kind of new, and this is kind of like just kind of getting off the ground right now. And that is the Zimbabwe Health Clinic.
13: It is, yes. Thanks for having us here today. We're really excited about talking about this project. I want you to imagine, if you can, for a second here, that you live in a small town and you're not feeling very well, and you think it's just getting bad. I've got to go to the clinic because something's wrong. But you don't have any way to get to the clinic other than walking. So you start walking. And some of these people are walking 40 miles to get to a health clinic. And when they get close to the health clinic, there is a big river. And when the river is low, they can walk across the river to get to the health clinic. Unfortunately, that river is full of crocodiles.
27: Oh.
13: So, you know, you're already not feeling well. You're walking to the clinic. Or maybe somebody puts you in a wheelbarrow and takes you to the clinic. But then you have to get across that river. You can hire someone to float you across the river if the water is high enough, and that costs you about a day's wages.
27: Wow.
13: So the options are just not really good. So imagine being in that situation. A lot of people just aren't going to make it to the clinic. And so there's an organization that Sunrise Rotary is partnered with. They are called Project KZ. And so you can visit their website and find out all the great things they do. But we're working with them to build a new health clinic and serve the people on the side of the river before they have to cross with the crocodiles.
27: And when you say new health clinic, it's not really new. It's they're taking an older, kind of, you mentioned, dilapidated building, and then kind of going from there.
13: Yeah, absolutely. So it's in one of the small villages called Humani. So we're calling it the Humani Health Clinic. And they are redoing this old building. They've already made great strides. They got a well dug. They got electricity run to it. They replaced all the rafters, put a new roof on it, put a new porch and a handicap ramp, which would not be ADA compliant here. But for there, it's going to work just fine.
27: It makes it a little easier to get the wheelbarrow up.
13: Exactly. Right.
27: We shouldn't make light of that. But yeah, it's amazing to see this come together. You mentioned the building and everything. How are you guys coming along for personnel, like doctors and nurses?
13: Right. So they have talked to a couple of organizations. One is Doctors Without Borders, and one is, I don't remember the name, but similar to that. So they're looking at people that will come transitionally to work there. There's also staff at the existing clinic on the far side of the river. That's called, in a village called Chibui. And Chibui has dedicated some staff to go to this new clinic, the Humani Clinic, because they are already serving those people. Mm-hmm. They're just going to be able to serve them better on that side of the river. So they have three different sources of people to come and staff that center. And it's going to be a small clinic. Think about it like the walk-in clinic.
27: Okay.
13: Right? We're not building a hospital. It's a clinic, and it's very close to a school. So those kids are going to be able to have good access to vaccinations and basic things that they need as they grow up.
27: That's amazing. What are we looking at for a timeline? You kind of mentioned some of the stuff that's already taken place. When do you think it might open?
13: I am hoping, they are hoping, that it's going to open by the end of next year.
27: Okay.
13: So it takes a lot of work, as you can imagine, and they've got some challenges that we can't even imagine here. But Rotary, Sunrise Rotary, has dedicated to buying a lot of the plumbing fixtures.
27: Okay.
13: So we have bought pipe to go from the well that they dug to the building. We've bought showers, sinks, faucets, toilets, things like that, to get those features in place. So they've got people hired to put all that in. So we're rocking and rolling. The other thing we said, okay, what else could you need? What else, you know, if you dream big, what else would you like to have? And they said, we'd like to have a fence around this place because it's not very cool when the elephants and lions mm-hmm. come wandering up to the building.
1: Yeah, I was going to say crocodile repellent, but that might be a little bit further down towards the river. But I've seen enough of my wife likes watching Naked and Afraid, and you see the lions and the elephants and everything kind of go through those areas, and it's just like you're not stopping them.
13: Right. And well, so we paid for a fence, and the fence has already gotten built. So that's exciting. Excellent. I actually got to go there. Molly Stoddard, who's another Fergus Falls person that a lot of you will know. Molly and I actually got to go to Zimbabwe in February, and we got to see the progress that's been made and the plans for what's coming. So it's very exciting.
1: Sounds excellent. Karen, anything else we should mention?
13: Let's see. What else? It's just a project we're really excited about because people are dying unnecessarily because mm-hmm. they can't get even basic health care. And so we're working with this organization to make that happen. So
1: I couldn't imagine. I mean, as we look about 40 miles, maybe the outskirts of Moorhead, you know, walking along I-94 all the way to Moorhead. And then about the time you get to maybe Downer, you got to cross the river. But it's like where the Buffalo River is, you know, have to go across that and... could be crocodiles. It could be, you know, flowing too fast. You can't get across.
13: Yeah.
1: Wow. That's insane.
13: Right. So it's this clinic is going to serve about 50,000 people in that area.
1: Oh, wow.
13: That's kind of the watershed of people that will be able to utilize this clinic.
1: Well, sounds excellent. Karen, anything else you want to mention?
13: No, that's it.
1: Karen, Terry, thanks for coming in and thanks for all you do to help, you know, not just our community, but people the world.
13: Hey, thank you.
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2: News Network, I'm Brent Palm. The 2026 legislative session is now over, and Senate Minority Leader Mark Johnson says Republican efforts centered on making life more affordable for Minnesotans.
3: We're able to finally get the tab fees reduced by $254 million. The other thing that we were able to do, packaged for anti-fraud legislation. We are so excited to be investing in Minnesota infrastructure, roads and bridges, and the communities.
2: House Democrats made two final attempts to bring the gun violence prevention package to the floor, but both times it was blocked by Speaker Lisa Daymuth. House Floor Leader Jamie Long asked,
20: Madam Speaker, it being the last day of session, will Senate File 4067 have a chance to go to committee and come to the floor for the vote that the public has been demanding?
21: Representative Long, there has been a vote taken through urgencies on this floor many times.
2: And Governor Tim Walz is headed to northeastern Minnesota today to get an update on the Stewart Trail fire near Two Harbors. This is MNN.
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31: Good morning. I'm Jamie Dickerman with a market update on the Red River Farm Network. Grain markets trading higher today. AgMarket.net's Matt Bennett says the market's riding the momentum of the news of the Chinese ag purchases.
32: You know, there's a lot of question marks. Hey, if they're buying 25 million metric tons of soybeans, does that mean that's going to gobble up, you know, 9 or 10 billion of that? And then actually on Sunday, they came out and said the 17 billion is on the outside of that. A soybean agreement, which is 25 million metric tons, which certainly has gotten the trade very excited about, hey, what else might we be able to sell? I mean, like right now, for instance, U.S. corn would work into China. China interior corn prices are very stout. They didn't have the crop they wanted last year, had some quality issues as well. And so there's been a lot of talk here lately that China might be in buying some U.S. corn. So yeah, there's a lot of positive momentum just based upon that. Hey, if there is some this sort of a purchasing program from China, you know, what's this going to count to? And there's no doubt that there's been some excitement associated with that.
31: Cattle markets mixed today.
32: I mean, whenever you look, for instance, at June, obviously June cattle are kind of flirting with a new high again here. You know, bottom line is, whenever you look at the cattle market, I mean, cash market's just strong as an ox. You're entering in grilling season. You're probably not going to hurt demand a whole lot, even with these very high prices. And I kind of thought maybe you'd come out with cattle, maybe even, you know, especially fats, racing a little bit here this morning as well.
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4: Minneapolis wheat, September, we're up 17 right now. It's 7:22, 3/4. September, Chicago, up 24, 6:73 and 3/4. Kansas City, July, up 12 and 3/4 at 7 3/4. July corn is trading up 19.5 at 4.75 1/4. And July soybeans were up 37 1/4, 12.14 1/4. June live cattle is up 47 cents, 254.37. August feeder is down $1.70 at $3.59.75. June lean hogs up 25 cents right now at 99. Reporting agriculture's business, this is the Red River Farm Network.
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11: In historical terms, potatoes were a relative newcomer to the human diet. We'll share some eye-opening history about America's most eaten vegetable from the Old Farmer's Almanac. With more practical tips and useful advice, this is the Old Farmer's Almanac Radio Report for Monday, May 18th, the 138th day of the year. Baseball greats Reggie Jackson and Brooks Robinson were both born on this day, and on this night 48 years ago, moviegoers were seeing the premiere of The Buddy Holly Story. Growing potatoes this year? Here's some surprising spud history you can ponder while planting. Originally cultivated by the Incan tribes of Peru, they were unknown to most cultures until Spanish explorers introduced them in the 16th century. But the root vegetables weren't an immediate success. Early New Englanders believed potatoes could shorten your life, and Germans flat out refused to eat the tubers. It wasn't until a Bavarian potato soup recipe started catching on that Central Europe began its tater transformation.
0: That is the Old Farmer's Almanac Radio Report. Learn more at almanac.com.
1: Here's your forecast from News Talk 1250, KBRF. Cloudy today with a high near 59. North, northwest wind and some scattered rain possible this afternoon. Overnight, some showers possible with a low of 39 for Tuesday. Cloudy, breezy, and a high of 51. For Wednesday, sunny with a high of 64. And by Thursday, upper 60s with a chance of rain. That's your weather from News Talk 1250 KBRF.
27: It is News Talk 1250 AM KBRF Fergus Falls. Hope everybody's having a great day today. And we are going to be joined by Paul Scholl, Operations Manager for Fergus Falls Area Habitat for Humanity. And Paul, always fun to talk to you.
3: Hey, absolutely. Always glad to be on. Thanks for having me. And it is a great day. Holy buckets.
27: You guys.
3: Quite a difference from yesterday.
27: Oh, definitely. And you are out at the Pioneer Care Project working right now.
3: Yes. Yep. We out on the job site, so you might hear some cars in the background, maybe a little construction sounds out at the Pioneer Care Project. And that's what I'd love to start talking about first is we're really excited for this project. Maybe folks have heard about it. Pioneer Care said, let's figure out this daycare situation. There's a big need. So they raised money to build a daycare facility on their property, and they asked and invited us to be the builders. So we're very excited to be part of that. And it just started yesterday. The excavation happened the last few weeks, and yesterday was our first day with volunteers, on the job site, starting to prep the foundation for the concrete. So very exciting, going to be a big project. I've got Dean Monkey here with me. He's helping out today. Dean is, one of the main leaders on that project. So, Dean, you want to tell us your excitement about the project?
12: Yeah, it's just so much fun to get started and actually get a shovel in the ground. We've had two great days here with Stenerson Lumber here yesterday. They were just fantastic. Of course, a lot of expertise in that group. So,
3: yeah,
12: that went well. Yeah, and we had Crossroads Church here today. So just fantastic to get these groups going. And I think we're almost agreeing on a name here to call this the Channing Child Care. Try to be a little bit more indication of where we're located. And so child care, all one word, but Channing Child Care. I don't know if we're going to put village in there or whatnot, but yeah, we're trying to decide on a name for the project, but it's just been fantastic. Fantastic groundbreaking. Great help from Leach Construction, Leach Excavating to get the site ready for us. And now we're going 100 miles an hour.
3: Yeah, absolutely. It's pretty exciting. How many kids and the length of this project, what do we got going?
12: Yeah, we're going to try to build a twin home for the next 3 years. So in 26, 27, and 28, we're going to build a twin home each year. The Leach have two daycares in. So by the time we get done with this project, we'll have six different independent daycares with up to 14 children in each one. So
3: 84
12: slow and steady.
3: 84, six times.
12: Yeah,
3: 14.
12: 84 possible. Children to help out here, the community, and just trying to get safe, affordable childcare back here in Fergus Falls.
3: Yeah, awesome. Yeah, thanks, Dean. So if you want to come out and help, we're going to need volunteers. It's a bigger project for us. So all summer long, great opportunities to come join us on the job site and help out. FFHabitat.org is where you can get in touch with us, and glad to have your support. As Dean mentioned, we also had Crossroads Church. They're on site right now finishing up some things. And so we appreciate their support. Churches are involved in this project. Businesses are sending folks and Rotary groups. And so we're pretty excited. But I have Ben Ellison, a pastor from Crossroads Church here. And so, Ben, thanks for providing a group, rallying some troops. Tell us about Crossroads and their interest in the community and helping today.
13: Yeah. Thanks for having me, Paul. The church exists to, obviously spread the gospel, but also to meet practical physical needs in our community. And this is just such an obvious one. If you're a parent and you've ever looked for daycare in the area, this is a huge, huge need in our area. So it's awesome to see a need and then to be able to, get out there and actually make a difference. And this one's super obvious for us personally because it's literally right catty corner to our building.
3: Right, yeah.
13: So I drive past the site every morning when I head into the office. So it's just fun. It's fun. We love what Habitat does. We love your mission. We believe in you guys. And we're happy to be a part of the process and help.
3: Yeah, we appreciate the support and encouragement from the church and churches. You guys brought out a team of 7, 8 folks today.
13: Yeah, 7, 8. People just kind of showed up, too. I didn't even know how many were going to show up, but we actually ended up with more than I thought. So that's fun and encouraging. It's an easy project to help with, too. Anybody can come out here and volunteer and help and just be a part of it. And it's just so fun, too.
3: Like fellowship.
13: It's just great fellowship. You meet a practical need, and you have fun doing it. So I don't know what else is better than that.
3: Right. Serving together.
13: Yeah.
3: A good thing. And yeah, we had people all different abilities and ages out here today. So if you're listening and you want to get involved with a community project, this is a great opportunity. So thanks, Ben, for the support at the church, and appreciate that a lot. I'll talk a little bit more about some of our other projects we got going on. Currently the Battle Lake High School is continuing to build a home for Habitat. That's our other project we'll be working on this year. Similar to the last few years, we've had high schools, Underwood and Battle Lake, again, building homes for us. And so they've been working on a home all year. So I just want to say thank you to Derek Meisner, the teacher out there, for leading that. That's quite a project to do with students. And so that home is all framed up. Sheetrock is going in right now. And then that house will hop onto a semi and get brought up to Otter Tail City for a family up there to support them and that community, similar to what we did in this last year with Underwood High School. So that's another project. Those are two projects, Pioneer Care and Battle Lake High School build.
2: It's kind of fun watching those projects that come together, and especially just the amount of effort and amount of collaboration going on. And another way that people could help fund or help with the projects, you really can't use it till the end of the year, but the state housing tax credits.
3: Yeah, I'd like to just summarize that. I've talked about it multiple times on the radio, so if you've listened in the past, you've heard me talk about the state housing tax credit because of its, I mean, it really is the a game changer for affordable housing across the state of Minnesota. The state has said, hey, we need to address this issue. Let's help fund affordable housing projects in communities. And so they've given $10 million each year in credit to donors to support projects in their communities. So I'd just like to say thank you to all our donors from this last year who supported us. And we raised $477,000 through that state housing tax credit program, which is not a small amount. We were very excited, and that helps produce more homes. Homes cost money, so we'll be building probably a third home next year. We've been averaging 2 projects a year, so aiming for 3 next year, possibly getting into a fourth one next year, and then I would imagine the following year after that into 4. So it's going to produce more affordable homes. We are funding 3 homes from the state housing tax credit last year, 1 in Fergus Falls, 1 in Pelican Rapids, and 1 in Otter Tail City. It was a very, very attractive program. The $10 million is capped, and when the program opened up across the state, that $10 million was subscribed in 2 hours. So the word's out. Basically how it works, if you're listening, people receive an 85% tax credit back on their contributions of $1,000 or more. So without going into the details of how that all works necessarily, on a $1,000 contribution, you'd receive $850 of that back to reduce what you owe the state of Minnesota. So great opportunity to support affordable housing in your area on specific projects. And so it'll be there next year. So it's not too early to think about it. You got to know about it ahead of time. Like I said, it's gone in 2 hours. So what is it going to do next year? It's going to be gone in an hour or less. Unfortunately, we had some folks miss that. And, you know, all I'm saying is if you're interested in the state housing tax credit, you want to receive an 85% 85% of your contribution back, let us know, because we'll get you on a list. We'll keep in contact with you. You got to know ahead of time. You got to know when it opens up. Otherwise, you'll miss out. So ffhabitat.org/tax-credit. We've got it on our webpage, the information about it. And you can let us know you're interested in that way, or call our office, 218-736-2905. Again, it won't open up until next year, February probably. So February 2027, it'll open up again, another $10 million going out across the state, and we're really going to push again and lean into it to raise even more than $477,000. But letting us know ahead of time so we can get you on our list.
2: And, of course, as we talk about some of these builds and everything that Fergus Falls Area Habitat for Humanity is involved with, you couldn't do it without such great community support.
3: Oh, man, yes. My favorite part of talking on the radio is to give shout-outs to all the folks that are helping out. And so today I'd like to mention several names, businesses mostly, a Rotary group. All these businesses have financially become group build partners is what we call it. They have donated at a certain level to help us out this year. And so I want to mention this list of names. American Federal Bank, Paydac Plastics, Mid-Minnesota Federal Credit Union, Interstate Engineering, Lakes Country Roofing, Federated Church, Vector Windows, Service Food, Life Smiles Dental, Hague Country Farm Credit Union, Stenerson Lumber, Security Insurance,

0: business owner, business manager, awesome opportunities for businesses to use that tax credit as well as individuals. So thank you to all those businesses and people that make a difference for Habitat.
1: And of course, everybody's listening to this and they're like, you know, this sounds awesome. How do I get involved? And there's so many different ways from pounding nails to just providing meals. There's so many different ways people can help out.
0: Yes, absolutely. I'd encourage you, if you're listening and you're looking for something to support in the community, get involved with. There's a lot to do at Habitat and a lot of work to be done. So we need hands, and hands just make all the difference, all different skill sets. So I'll start with a build volunteer. Anybody can make a difference out on the site. We have people with limited experience, and then we have people with all sorts of experience. And we lean on the folks with experience, and they teach, and we learn together, and we work together, and people find themselves in the roles that fit their skill sets. We also learn. So there's plenty of learning opportunities and for personal self learning, building techniques. And what a satisfying way to do it together, serving together. I think that's kind of what we're meant to do as people, is to help out our community and doing it together, like we had Crossroads Church today. So people can come on an individual basis. You don't have to come with a church, with a business, with your group. Glad to schedule more groups, but you can also come as an individual. So let us know if you're interested, ffhabitat.org. We've got an interest, volunteer interest form, as well as call our office, 218-736-2905. But outside of building, we've got a list of folks who like to help bring meals. So if you're not a builder, but you want to help support our volunteers at lunchtime, make up a meal, buy a meal, bring it here. We've got a meal provider list. So that's a great way to volunteer as well. You can do that. Let us know you're interested in that again on our website or by giving us a call. We also have a couple different committees that make a difference. Helping, one of them is finding families. And so it's called the Family Selection Committee. And so they help us identify and accept families into our programs. We also have a finance committee. And so those folks, if you have any interest in those or skill sets in those areas, those are great places to land within Habitat as well. And then finally, we have board members, as most organizations do, to help run the organization. And so they're always watching things and helping us go in the right direction. We have a board retreat this Saturday where they've worked hard with a consultant on determining our future plans with Habitat. So excited to see what comes out of that. But yeah, if you ever wanted to help support affordable housing in the Otter Tail County area, we've got folks who come from, obviously plenty of folks in Fergus Falls where we're based out of, but we got folks who come from Otter Tail City area, the Battle Lake area, Rotsay area, to come and join us on the build site. So love to have folks get involved with us to make a difference for families and affordable housing.
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0: Yeah, absolutely. Thank you. Thanks for the opportunity to share.
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0: some mid-season turkey hunting numbers to share with you here today. And judging from what the Minnesota Department of Natural Resources is sharing right now, it looks unlikely that we're going to have another record turkey harvest in 2026. More details when we return, but first...
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0: Welcome back. The Minnesota DNR reports that spring turkey harvest is running behind the pace from 2025. Through the sea season, which ended on May 5th, Minnesota hunters had harvested 11,695 birds. That's compared to 13,480 at the same point last year. The total for the bee season this year was pretty good, 3,675. That's the second highest bee season harvest ever. The DNR noted that the weather was unseasonably cool for the beginning of the D season, but it improved throughout that second full weekend of May. Some toms have been observed staying close to the hens, while others are roaming, looking for those lady turkeys. Now, if you don't fill your tag through one of the A through E seasons, you've actually still got a shot at a turkey. The agency reminds licensed firearms turkey hunters who have not yet harvested a bird that they can participate in the F season, which runs from Wednesday, May 20th through Sunday, May 31st. Learn more at mndnr.gov/hunting/turkey. This has been from the pages of the Outdoor News. 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
5: In the 1920s, there was an effort to build a memorial along the international border between the U.S. and Canada. The idea was a park that commemorated the peace between the two nations. What resulted can be found along a relatively unpopulated area along that borderline. The story is next on the American Countryside.
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5: It's a story along the international border with Canada that dates to the 1920s. As Tim Chapman explains, Dr. Henry J. Moore from Ontario, Canada, wanted a way to recognize the peaceful relations between Canada and the U.S.
9: He saw an opportunity between horticulturists to really do something to commemorate and recognize that our two countries had the longest undefended border in the world. And what better way to do that than through natural life?
5: Discussion centered on a large garden that would span the border, and initial discussions centered on the Niagara Falls area. But eventually, it was decided to place the garden in the center of the nation, in the state of North Dakota and province of Manitoba.
9: the fact that this Turtle Mountain Plateau is about 700 feet above the surrounding prairie also created a super unique, beautiful landscape that, if they haven't been to the Dakotas or parts of the Midwest or Upper Plains in Canada, might not really think of forest.
5: The Turtle Mountains and its aspen forest are a unique geography rising from the prairie plain, and this is where the International Peace Garden was placed. About 2,400 acres in North Dakota and Manitoba were dedicated in the 1930s.
9: There's nothing else like it in the world as far as a cross-border, jointly operated park. And in a post-9/11 world, it'd be really hard to get the permitting to pull something like that off.
5: While the actual park is quite large, the portion most people see is much smaller and quite beautiful to witness.
9: We manicure about 25 acres along the border of well-kept gardens. That's annual plantings that change every year.
5: While this is a northern climate, there are things to see and do here every day of the year. The rest of the story, next time, as we travel the countryside near Dunseith, North Dakota. I'm Andrew McRae.
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10: For KBRFradio.com News, I'm Derek Sidian. One person was hospitalized in a car versus deer accident near Fergus Falls Sunday night. State troopers say that at around 9:15, a Jeep was heading east on I-94 heading toward Fergus Falls when it struck a deer in the roadway. One of the passengers, 40-year-old Garrett Polotsky of Becker, suffered non-life-threatening injuries and was transported to Lake Region Hospital for treatment. The driver and other passenger were not hurt. Otterdale Power Company has filed its 2027 to 2024 Integrated Resource Plan with the Minnesota Public Utilities Commission, outlining how it plans to meet customers' electricity needs over the next 15 years. Otterdale Power President Todd Wallen said, quote, "Our responsibility is to deliver cost-effective, reliable electricity to our customers. This plan reflects the decisions we find best meet those expectations over the long term," end quote. The plan includes proposals to add a 50-megawatt natural gas plant expected to be in service in 2031 to 2032 and two 50-megawatt wind projects expected in service in 2035 and 2040. Otterdale Power said the proposed additions are intended to help meet electricity demand and maintain system reliability. The IRP also reflects projects in development following its last resource plan approval, including the 50-megawatt Solway Solar expected to be in service in 2026, the 295-megawatt Abercrombie Solar expected to be in service in 2028, a 75-megawatt battery storage facility, and additional wind generation. The pain at the pump is being felt on both sides of the counter in Minnesota, as soaring fuel prices impact consumers and gas station owners alike. Lance Klatt, executive director of the Minnesota Service Station Association, says some drivers are cutting back on fill-ups and...
11: instead of going in buying that 20-ounce bottle of soda or buying that candy bar or buying something else in the store, they're deciding not to do that. And instead of putting $40 of fuel in their car, they're conserving a little bit and only putting in $20. They're trying to figure out what their next moves are.
10: Klatt says higher fuel prices definitely disrupt a station's cash flow. Thousands turned out Saturday for Chris Tungsethe in Fergus Falls. Before the parade, Chris's family joined him as the city unveiled a new City of Fergus Falls sign with the addition of Home of American Idols Chris Tungsethe. The sign is located on Alcott Avenue near Hillcrest Academy, where Tungsethe went to school. Chris said of the honor,
12: "So awesome how, I don't know, this community has kind of found joy in this process with me, and to take them along the ride with me has just been the coolest thing ever. And so seeing that sign today, I just broke down in tears, and my whole family was there, so it meant everything."
10: As the day went on, Chris was honored with the Hometown Hero Parade down Lincoln Avenue. Tungsethe kicked off the event by streaking his motorcycle down the parade route. Then those in attendance were entertained by nearly 80 parade units, most paying tribute to the hometown hero. Chris not only kicked off the parade, but also triumphantly rode a Viking ship to end it. To finish off the festivities, fans packed the Kirkbride grounds by the thousands to hear Tungsethe perform. During his set, Fergus Falls Mayor Anthony Hicks presented Chris with the proclamation of Chris Tungsethe Day and a golden microphone. Chris repeatedly thanked the crowd and community for the support and love they have shown him.
12: "It's hard to put it into words. I mean, I've been looking for the words for the last 7 hours. I mean, I can't thank anyone here enough for the amount of love. And I mean, my words don't do it justice, but it just means everything to me and to my family too, So this is the best gift I could have ever gotten. This is the best experience of my life. This is probably going to be the best time of my life."
10: For KBRFradio.com News, I'm Derek Sidian. 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
13: Here's your forecast from News Talk 1250, KBRF. Cloudy today with a high near 59. Northwest wind and some scattered rain possible this afternoon. Overnight, some showers possible with a low of 39 for Tuesday. Cloudy, breezy, and a high of 51. For Wednesday, sunny with a high of 64. And by Thursday, upper 60s with a chance of rain. That's your weather from News Talk 1250 KBRF.
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22: All right, let's do it. The Markley, Van Camp, and Robbins Show. Jamie Markley, David Van Camp, Scott Robbins. Okay, people talking gas prices.
23: Well,
22: up
23: yeah.
22: There.
23: Yeah, a lot of people are because, you know, this has been going on long enough that I think a lot of folks are, and myself included, you're kind of worried about what happens on down the line, is especially like food producers are investing in gas, they're investing in diesel right now. And, well, in the fall, that's going to be reflected in the price of things.
24: There's no doubt about that.
23: And it's a problem. Well, Trump is very, very prickly about that conversation. And so Brett Baer from Fox News, he pushed the president on the gas prices during that interview.
24: Okay.
25: I think I got 3 tankers out this week filled with Iranian oil.
26: Because we allowed that to happen.
25: You did.
26: We allowed that to happen. Yeah.
25: Before this trip. Gas prices in America are still high, painfully high.
26: They're going to drop like a rock as soon
25: as it's over.
26: Yeah.
25: Painfully high, like though, now, and could be creeping higher
26: lower than
25: before
26: Biden,
25: it's done.
26: Excuse me. Lower than Biden, and much lower than people thought they'd be.
25: This inflation number is going up. You're right. It's much lower than President Biden's was, but it's going up under you, the numbers are. You can imagine Democrats and political pundits jumped all over this statement that you made the other day. You were asked on the when you were leaving.
27: What extent are American financial information motivating you to make this deal?
28: Not even a little bit. The only thing that matters that I'm talking about Iran, they can't have a nuclear weapon. I don't think about American financial situation. I don't think about anybody. I think about one thing. You cannot let Iran have a nuclear weapon. That's all.
26: That's right. That's
24: all right, let's pause that for a second. Because
23: yeah.
24: Off air.
29: That was not his finest moment.
24: Robbins was very upset off air. Mm-hmm.
29: Well, and what he said is true. I don't disagree with him. In context, though, yeah. But out of context or even exaggerated context, which they're going to do, you take that soundbite, they don't care what they think.
24: Yes.
29: Holy crap, those are the people that vote.
24: Yeah. If I was trying to recreate the scene off air, it was, they're going to use that. They're going to use it. Why
29: Dude,
24: do you say it?
29: They'd be idiots not to use it.
24: I know. I understand.
29: Well, of course they're going to use it.
23: Like, one of the reasons why I don't think he would say anything other than that is because they are actually trying to reach a deal, whatever that will look like, with the Iranians. And so he can't go out there and telegraph, oh, yeah, well, at some point, if it gets too bad here, then I'll just walk away and give up. Because the Iranians will hear that, and they're like, okay, we can keep digging on in like ticks, and there we go.
29: Yeah. I understand that, what you're saying, David. Clearly, I do understand it. Yeah. I really do. And I don't disagree with it. But what I'm saying is that piece of audio right there is all people heard.
23: Yeah.
29: A majority of people, a majority of Americans who vote, and maybe they voted for Trump the first time and like, yeah, these prices are gal, stupid inflation, and, you know, I hate it, it's killing us. And you see it, and this morning, every single news outlet this morning had at least two people at the gas pump bemoaning it and saying we're going to have to cut our vacation short, and the sob stories came out. And they're real stories. I mean, they're real Americans. They're really talking about the problem.
23: Yes.
29: Nobody asked them who they voted for. But at the same time, man.
24: Well,
29: could have done it in another way.
24: I tried to tell you this months ago, as I would say every time that I was passing the gas station, that the price is going up. And you were saying, hey, chill out. This thing's going to be over in 4 to 6 weeks.
29: Well,
23: it was actually the opposite. But
24: well, maybe it was the opposite of that. Yeah. But whatever. Here's the rest of the clip.
26: It's a perfect segment. So, I'd make it again.
0: But you can imagine how many people stop the soundbite I don't think about America's financial situation. So what's your response to that framework?
26: It's very simple. When people hear me say it, everybody agrees. Short-term pain, it's going to be short-term pain. But the pain is much less than people thought. Because people thought that the oil would go up to $250. You know, it was $99 yesterday, $99 a barrel. I thought it might go up to 200. I was okay with that. Not that I wanted it, but you cannot let them have a nuclear weapon.
24: Okay. And you know the threats are back saying, time is of the essence. Better make a deal.
23: Yeah.
24: Or it's going to be hell unleashed, basically. Mm-hmm. I'm paraphrasing.
23: I think, because from his perspective, he is the master of compartmentalizing different things.
24: Mm-hmm.
23: And saying, okay, I don't need to worry about that right now. I got this to worry about, all of that. But, you know, as this thing drags along and has been kind of a stalemate for the last 2 or 3 weeks, he's hearing it more and more from people that he probably trusts, that he knows are in his corner, who are saying, we got to do something. We got to, you know, tinkle or get off the potty when it comes to Iran.
24: Yeah. Like, what are we going to do? So we'll see. Keeping an eye on that.
29: Mm.
24: And yeah, a lot of people that you talk to are like, get it done.
29: Mm-hmm. Yep.
24: Let's be done. I understand.
29: Well, I mean, with all the foot dragging currently going on in Washington, it doesn't seem like anything's getting done.
24: No, it doesn't. It's very frustrating. Now, what's this whole thing with Gavin Newsom, Dave?
23: Oh, yeah, this seems a little insurrection-y to me. The California governor's race, there's a decent chance that there will be only two Republicans running against each other in the general. So they have an open primary, not mm-hmm. party specific. So the top two in the primary election, they go on to the general election in the fall. And the two Republicans are polling pretty well. And a lot of polls are showing that it is the top two are both Republican.
29: Yeah.
23: Well,
29: that's something.
23: Governor Gavin Newsom was asked what he would do if the Democrats got locked out in the fall.
24: Okay.
1: We all have agencies. We can shape the future. There's still a lot. I've said this before, so I'll repeat it. I don't anticipate this need to be the case, but there is a break the glass scenario, and there's many people that have a deep understanding of what it would look like if Democrats were locked out, and we're going to do everything to make sure that doesn't happen. I'll leave it there.
24: Right. Break the glass.
23: There's a break the glass emergency thing. Well, they've been talking about all of a sudden throwing together party-specific primaries, trying to get on the ballot by November, all this. I mean, again, this is what Democrats do all the time. If they lose the argument, they change the definition of words. And this is just a larger piece of that, where they're losing an election in California, which they see as exclusively theirs. And so they're going to do everything they can to sort of parachute in a Democrat on the ballot so they can retain control. And he admitted it.
24: Yes, that's exactly what it is. And if you try to bring that up, somebody, hey, this, you're like breaking your own rules here.
29: Right.
24: They don't care.
23: They've already done it.
24: Yes, they don't care.
29: Right.
24: I mean, that's the way the game is played. So, yeah, we'll see what happens. And no one's going to call out the hypocrisy as far as legacy media goes.
23: No.
24: Because they want it to happen.
23: I mean, could you imagine if that's what's happening in Texas and for some reason there's this open primary and it's two Democrats that might actually be the only people on the ballot? And then, you know, Ken Paxton or the governor, Greg Abbott, come in and say, well, we're going to have a break the glass moment, okay? We are going to get rid of that primary if it looks like our guy's going to lose.
4: Right.
23: Dude, yeah. It'd be threat to democracy because it is a threat to democracy.
24: Dude, I don't know if you ever have these thoughts that if Trump would have lost this last election, where we would be right now. And sometimes I have the thought we would be much closer to the UK than we are right now.
23: Yeah.
24: Because that's where all it was going. It's sort of like that whole progressive world sort of movement toward political correctness and DEI. And in the UK, it is bonkers.
29: Well, that's not even a nutty thought you're having. That's, I 100% agree with you. That's exactly where we would be. Yes.
24: Yes. I mean, it's not hard to see that. That was just a reminder from Gavin Newsom right there. And so they had this big protest in the UK you may have heard about. And you had facial recognition out there as far as people getting in trouble for protesting. Mm-hmm. What's happened there? As you've had, you know, basically the whole country overrun with illegals and nothing being done. That's not even to mention all of the girls that have been raped over the last 15 to 20 years by illegals. And the government helped suppress the story. It is wild. So Daily Wire News had it. Journalist Alan Miller was covering it and explained what the whole thing was about.
5: I think the key focus is a number of areas. One really important part of it is free speech. And unite the kingdom around the sense that free speech is something that should be for everyone. It's a foundational principle. And over the recent years, there's been a lot of pressure put on free speech. We've seen that there have been many arrests for so-called non-crime hate incidents. That's where people are saying things or posting them on social media. And there are arrests from that. We've seen debanking around people's political views as well.
24: And they call it hateful. It's not hateful. What people have posted, like questioning, say, Sharia law. Oh, you can't do that. Can't say anything bad about Sharia law.
29: Well, I'm sure that there are crazies that have posted, you know, hateful stuff.
24: Sure, but just saying, but Sharia law doesn't belong in the UK. Oh, that's hateful. What?
5: And also we've seen how both the police and the judiciary has been weaponized around certain types of protests, and it's not consistent down the line.
24: Yeah. And as far as, like, the consistency part of that, he goes on to explain.
5: And all of this is built up into a crescendo around a lot of the key issues where people are very concerned around the boats, the small boats that are coming in with illegal migration, with some of the hotels having those people there that are often not documented, and concerns around the local areas with increased crime and things like that. And when people discuss them or raise issues with them or say they have concerns about them, they've often been branded as though they are the ones with the problem. People had said the Prime Minister went on the news twice to say this is divisive and it's extreme. He has been insulting that and insulting the British public. And that was very much the sentiment of people that I spoke to while on the rally. People very much wanted to get the point across that they're fed up of being treated with this contempt, as though they're tarnished with something that's really bad. The idea that...
24: Islamophobic, of course. And other things, xenophobic, whatever.
5: You know, being proud about this nation and its history and its traditions then makes you a far right or a fascist or any of these terms, which are very specific terms. But the other thing that happened, John, is that people are saying we're just not listening to it anymore. It's like we have this expression in the case, water off a duck's back.
24: Yeah. And there's more to that. We'll get to a little bit later on. I don't know. Do you think anything's going to change there?
23: I don't know how it could, man. I mean,
29: I don't either.
23: Even the conservatives in the UK sound a lot like what moderate Democrats used to sound like, I don't know, like 8 years ago.
24: I know.
29: Well,
24: but
29: I mean,
24: Keir Starmer's got to be stepping down. So
29: there's the old saying, though: once the genie's out of the bottle, you don't put it back in.
24: Yeah.
29: You can't. I mean, it's off the hook, though.
24: Oh yeah,
29: it's completely off the hook.
24: Well, it's like Canada.
29: Yes,
24: it's like you can never let that happen in the United States. You just can't. All right, it is Mashup Monday. We all need A little smile on Monday. David provides it most days.
23: Yes.
24: I don't even know what we have today.
23: Well, it's Rick Astley versus Nirvana. Nevermind Gonna Give You Up, a.k.a. Rick Grold.
24: Oh, Rick Grold. That's a funny play on words. All right.

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10: This is your I-94 ramp cone zone update. The 210 I-94 ramp is closed. The interchange ramps will be closed to all travelers during construction, and traffic to and from Highway 210 in Fergus Falls will be detoured to the County Road 1/Tower Road. Highway 210 will remain open for travelers during construction. Traffic will shift to one side of the bridge and will be reduced to one lane in each direction. For construction updates, visit the Fergus Falls Chamber at fergusfalls.com and click on the Cone Zone. 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

0: Good morning. I'm Jamie Dickerman with a market update on the Red River Farm Network. We have grain markets trading higher today. Total Farm Marketing's Brandon Doherty says the market's up on the news of some new Chinese ag purchases.
1: So I think initially we saw the sell-off into the end of last week due to a lack of clarity and maybe a little bit of less optimism around soybean purchases. However, over the weekend, the administration basically revealed that China would buy $17 billion in ag goods annually over the next 3 years, and that's on top of the 25 million tons of soybeans that China pledged to buy last fall. So I think that's why we're seeing a rebound. Now, those purchases are likely several or many different ag goods. So it may be corn, maybe beans, but it's probably a number of other things as well. But I think that in any case, that's why the market is rebounding today.
0: Seeing a mixed trade in the cattle market.
1: Yeah, a little more mixed, as you mentioned. I've got live cattle up a little bit in the front months to close to neutral in the back months. Feeder cattle mostly lower, hogs mostly lower. And we seem to be kind of back and forth in that cattle market here. Still near the top of the chart, so maybe hitting some technical resistance there. We did see that for last week, cash cattle did trade substantially higher.
0: Total Farm Marketing's Brandon Doherty looking at the crude oil right now. It's up $1.39 at $106.81 a barrel. 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
0: Minneapolis wheat September, we're up 18 right now at 7.23 3/4. September Chicago's up 26.5 at 6.76. July Kansas City up 13.25 at 7.01 1/4. July corn is up 20, 4.75 3/4. July soybeans up 38 3/4 now, 12.15 3/4. June live cattle is up 10, 2.54. We have August feeders down 2.45 3.59. And the June lean hogs now down 5 cents, 98.70. Dow is up 17 points, 49,543. 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
2: Here's your forecast from News Talk 1250, KBRF. Cloudy today with a high near 59. North, northwest wind and some scattered rain possible this afternoon. Overnight, some showers possible with a low of 39. For Tuesday, cloudy, breezy, and a high of 51. For Wednesday, sunny with a high of 64. And by Thursday, upper 60s with a chance of rain. That's your weather from News Talk 1250, KBRF.
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1: The whole marketing's been brilliant.
2: Yeah.
1: Brilliant.
2: Yeah.
1: Do you think he's going to win?
3: No.
1: Hmm.
2: But I think it'll be fun.
3: No, I think this has very strong Beto will be elected to the Senate 2018 vibes to me.
1: Okay.
2: But a much better candidate than Beto.
3: Way better candidate. Oh, no. I think he's got a better shot than Beto ever had. But I think there's a big difference between what the national conversation is and what the local conversation is.
0: Probably.
1: That's too bad. Because I keep thinking, man, maybe he does have a shot.
2: He's so great.
1: We'll see. Yeah. All right, we got to get to Nimrod.
4: When the going gets tough.
5: Damn it, this is too hard.
4: The dumb get dumber.
6: All right, Dean.
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5: I love the poorly educated.
4: All right.
1: Nimrod's in the News. We go to Florida. A dude named Jesse McAuliffe stopped by police in a supermarket parking lot because he was in violation of his parole. There was obvious signs of drug use, including a tie-off falling from Jesse's arm and syringes in his car. There's also a bag of fentanyl in his pocket.
2: Oh,
1: so in a body cam video, Jesse said it was sugar. Okay, no joke.
7: Sugar. Yeah, okay. Oh. You carry sugar in the baggies like
8: yes,
7: that?
8: Yes, I do.
7: Mm, the needles have sugar too?
8: Yes. No, there's no.
7: I think.
8: No.
7: Let me tell you something.
8: Okay,
7: you're not going to put your breath and like kind of spray on me. You understand?
8: I was just trying to blow that off your head so you didn't get it in your mouth. Look, it's blowing right around. Close it.
1: Oh,
8: dude. Don't touch it.
7: That's why I wear gloves, right?
1: Yes. He tried to blow it in his face saying it was sugar. It was fentanyl.
2: Oh, God.
3: Oh, man.
1: That's when he said, I was trying to blow it off your hand so it didn't get your mouth. You might get sick from it. Don't touch it. Yeah, he's in trouble. That's Nimrod's in the News. All right, warmer weather's finally here, which means cookouts, ball games, maybe a little time on the water. Basically, all the good stuff. But let's be honest, it also means heavier food, more sweets, and yeah, maybe a couple extra drinks sneaking in there too. And all of that, it can take a toll on your liver whether you realize it or not.
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12: 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One person was hospitalized in a car versus deer accident near Fergus Falls Sunday night. State troopers say that at around 9:15, a Jeep was heading east on I-94 heading toward Fergus Falls when it struck a deer in the roadway. One of the passengers, 40-year-old Garrett Polotsky of Becker, suffered non-life-threatening injuries and was transported to Lake Region Hospital for treatment. The driver and other passenger were not hurt. The State Fire Marshal's Office is investigating two house fires in Wilkin County. The homes were destroyed. The first fire was Friday afternoon in Campbell, south of Breckenridge. The second fire broke out Saturday afternoon in Kent, north of Breckenridge. There were no injuries. Sheriff Tony Harris says his office is awaiting reports from the deputy state fire marshal assigned to the investigations. He says the home in Kent was not occupied when the blaze started. A Fergus Falls woman has been sentenced for stabbing someone near Lake Alice. On Friday, 33-year-old Elise Louetta Carlson of Fergus Falls was sentenced to 135 days in local custody and 5 years on probation for second-degree assault. Prosecutors say that on August 12, 2024, Carlson was in a conversation with the victim and one other person when the victim suddenly felt a sharp pain in their side and saw Carlson holding a knife. Once they realized they had been stabbed, the victim made their way to the emergency room by foot. Fergus Falls police responded to the emergency room and observed a puncture wound approximately 3/4 inch thick near the victim's abdomen. After the victim was treated medically, an Otter Tail County deputy conducted a double-blind photo array during which the victim identified Carlson and the other person at the scene. Carlson pleaded guilty in March. Her local sentence will be staggered, spending 45 days in jail beginning in May of 2026, then another 45 starting May 2027, and the final 45 days starting May 2028. Otter Tail Power Company has filed its 2027 to 2024 Integrated Resource Plan with the Minnesota Public Utilities Commission, outlining how it plans to meet customers' electricity needs over the next 15 years. Otter Tail Power President Todd Wallen said, quote, "Our responsibility is to deliver cost-effective, reliable electricity to our customers. This plan reflects the decisions we find best meet those expectations over the long term," end quote. The plan includes proposals to add a 50-megawatt natural gas plant expected to be in service in 2031 to 2032 and 2 50-megawatt wind projects expected in service in 2035 and 2040. Otter Tail Power said the proposed additions are intended to help meet electricity demand and maintain system reliability. The IRP also reflects projects in development following its last resource plan approval, including the 50-megawatt Solway Solar expected to be in service in 2026, the 295-megawatt Abercrombie Solar expected to be in service in 2028, a 75-megawatt battery storage facility, and additional wind generation. The Minnesota Public Utilities Commission will review the plan through a regulatory process that includes opportunities for public and stakeholder input. Otter Tail Power expects to file a separate IRP in North Dakota in 2027. Thousands turned out Saturday for Chris Tungsethe in Fergus Falls. Before the parade, Chris's family joined him as the city unveiled a new City of Fergus Falls sign with the addition of Home of American Idols Chris Tungsethe. The sign is located on Alcott Avenue near Hillcrest Academy, where Tungsethe went to school. Chris said of the honor,
0: "So awesome how, I don't know, this community has kind of found joy in this process with me, and to take them along the ride with me has just been the coolest thing ever. And so seeing that sign today, I just broke down in tears, and my whole family was there, so it meant everything."
12: As the day went on, Chris was honored with the Hometown Hero Parade down Lincoln Avenue. Tungsethe kicked off the event by streaking his motorcycle down the parade route. Then those in attendance were entertained by nearly 80 parade units, most paying tribute to the hometown hero. Chris not only kicked off the parade, but also triumphantly rode a Viking ship to end it. To finish off the festivities, fans packed the Kirkbride grounds by the thousands to hear Tungsethe perform. During his set, Fergus Falls Mayor Anthony Hicks presented Chris with a proclamation of Chris Tungsethe Day and a golden microphone. Chris repeatedly thanked the crowd and community for the support and love they have shown him.
0: "It's hard to put it into words. I mean, I've been looking for the words for the last 7 hours. I mean, I can't thank anyone here enough for the amount of love. And I mean, my words don't do it justice, but it just means everything to me and to my family too, you know. So this is the best gift I could have ever gotten. This is the best experience of my life. This is probably going to be the best night of my life."
12: For KBRFradio.com News, I'm Derek Sidian. 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
6: Here's your forecast from News Talk 1250, KBRF. Cloudy today with a high near 59. North, northwest wind and some scattered rain possible this afternoon. Overnight, some showers possible with a low of 39. For Tuesday, cloudy, breezy, and a high of 51. For Wednesday, sunny with a high of 64. And by Thursday, upper 60s with a chance of rain. That's your weather from News Talk 1250 KBRF.
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1: The Markley, Van Camp, and Robbins Show. Jamie Markley, David Van Camp, Scott Robbins. Okay, so there's an interview with Trump, and it's brought up. Hey, 4 to 6 weeks on Iran.
2: Yep.
1: Fair question, right?
2: Well, that's what he told us.
3: Yeah, Brett Baer asked the Trumpster about that. Hey, what happened to the 4 to 6 weeks thing?
19: You did say it was going to be fairly quick.
20: And here's
19: you said
20: the difference.
19: It numerous times.
20: Venezuela was sending drugs in at a level that was terrible, and they did something that was a terrible, mortal sin. They emptied their prisons into our country, okay? That was terrible, and that was different. This one is, I guess you could say, worse. That was pretty bad. You don't get much worse emptying your prisons, drug dealers, murderers into our country. That's pretty bad. But you could say this is worse. In this one, they are trying to make a nuclear weapon. I've stopped it twice. They would have had it 2 years ago. They would have used it already on Israel and the rest of the Middle East. Look at all the missiles shot at people that didn't think they were even involved. Qatar, Saudi Arabia, UAE. Look at all. I mean, Bahrain, Kuwait, they got all shot at. Nobody thought they were even involved in this thing. They would have used a nuclear weapon on the Middle East. One thing.
1: All right, time out. Is this all part of the weave?
3: It is part of the weave, yes.
1: With the 4 to 6 weeks question? Mm.
2: Well, that hasn't been answered yet.
1: No, that's why I'm asking if
2: it's
1: the weave.
2: No, it's the four-corner stall. Yeah.
1: Yes. Okay.
20: One thing I'll make clear right now, they said very specifically, because I deal with them, I said, we're taking the nuclear dust. They said, you can have it. I said, we're going to go get it. We're not going to let you take it. They said, we can't take it. We don't have the capability of taking it. And I said, why? I said, because it was hit so hard. I mean, the mountain literally collapsed on it, a granite mountain.
19: So why isn't that good
20: enough? Just so you know.
19: I mean, if your goal was to set back.
20: It is good enough, but you know what? It's not good enough public relations-wise.
1: Okay.
3: Yeah, I don't know what that means.
2: I don't either. I'm confused on that one.
1: Yeah. I understand what we're doing. I feel like I do. Overall, with Iran.
2: Yeah.
1: The problem with putting the 4 to 6 weeks on it is you got to get it done in that time.
3: Yeah.
1: That's the problem.
3: It's what, you know, when that started, I was like, I don't know. I mean, you better be right about it if you're saying 4 to 6 weeks, man, because then we know there's going to be economic fallout from it. Mm-hmm. And, well, here we are now, well past the 4 to 6 weeks thing. That's why there are people getting nervous about this now.
1: Yeah. Because I really did think, okay, they got to know something. That's probably going to be wrapped up in 4 to 6 weeks, and you thought it was going to, and then it just wasn't.
2: I think maybe naively, I think there was some sort of feeling that after the shelling and bombing they took, that they would throw their hands up and go, okay, all right, enough. They didn't.
1: Yeah, the next wave gets killed.
2: And then you just are like, well, they didn't. If that was the idea, that you thought they were all of a sudden going to wave the white flag, well.
1: And there were, you know, some indicators last week that something was going to go down again, like there was going to be a whole other campaign. And maybe that means this week, once the meeting with China is out of the way now, I don't know. But yeah, I mean, this holding pattern right now, this isn't doing anybody any good.
2: No.
1: So we'll see what happens.
2: No eye on it. I mean, you know, you think they know more than we do, certainly. And maybe there's something afoot that we're not aware of at this point in time.
1: When it comes down to it, honestly, when you're dealing with Trump and Vance and Rubio, just say those three, enough trust, you know, to go along with, okay, they understand the situation. Mm-hmm. and I trust them to make the right calls, you know, Hegseth, to how to accomplish the goals. The one thing that, you know, it was out there for a little while, I haven't heard much about it lately, was that Vance wasn't all for this in the beginning.
16: Yeah.
1: And maybe nervous that it was going to turn into what we're looking at now. That's a possibility. Mm-hmm. But they're still pretty united, it seems, at least as far as out front in front of the public.
16: Well, yeah, and the public eye, yeah, they are. It's Iran cannot have a nuclear weapon, period.
1: Yes, and that's the message. Yeah, more and more, when you're just talking to people, people are losing patience more and more all the time.
2: Well, and you've got, I mean, again, this is where the media goes. They go right to the gas pumps. We got the weary traveler there.
1: Oh, yeah.
2: Saying, hey, we can't, you know, we were going to take this vacation. We're not going to take it now.
1: Yes.
2: And, you know, it was flights are more expensive. Everything went up, you know, and yes. I really didn't think that was going to happen. That's why I voted the way I voted or whatever. You know, they find it. And again, mm-hmm. I mean, can I see the big picture? Yeah, I can see it. But you got to be better at selling it.
1: I would agree.
2: So
1: I would agree with that.
2: That's all.
1: Happy to see this, and I was actually surprised to see this. Out of the main newspaper out of Minneapolis, calling it an open secret, new records reveal Minnesota officials, you know, failed to act when it came to all the fraud there.
2: This is unbelievable. Yeah. Somebody needs to go to jail. Somebody does.
1: Yes. This at the Minnesota Star Tribune. Were you surprised they did this whole piece?
16: A little bit, because they once they start, you know, getting into the territory of criticizing their dear leaders, mm-hmm. They usually back off a little bit. But I think it's one of those things where there have to be a lot of professional journalists who realize they got scooped by a young man with a camcorder, and who is walking into the Quality Learing Center and asking, "Hey, where are the kids? What's going on here?"
1: No kidding, and.
2: Don't you think in media circles, though, David, that it was whispered that this was going on?
16: Oh, they knew. I think that's the point.
2: Knew, and they knew what was happening.
1: Yes, but I think enough people now know where it is, this weird place. And again, you're getting into mind reading, or at least I am right now. It's like, all right, what were the journalists thinking? All of a sudden, could it be, wow, it really appears that we're just trying to run cover for these corrupt people, yeah, instead of giving news to the actual people we're supposed to serve. Mm-hmm. Maybe we should do some reporting on this. It sounds crazy, but I think that might be what's happening.
2: Could very well be. Better late than never, I guess.
1: Yeah. The saying state education officials repeatedly raised concerns about possible fraud in the federally funded meals program during the pandemic, but their supervisors stopped them from taking more aggressive action. Well, that tells you a lot. Three state employees told investigators that their managers discouraged aggressive oversight because they were afraid of lawsuits. Well, you're looking like you're Islamophobic here.
16: Well, exactly.
1: And it says the interviews provide a rare inside account of the state's botched response to early warning signs of fraud and how legal concerns and delayed enforcement allowed the scheme to grow. Siphoning, you know how much money. I mean, it's just astronomical. But it is a long piece, and it's worth a read. It's easy to find. One of the employees of the Minnesota Department of Education, Jeanette Jenny Butcher, and they have the part of the whole FBI report in this, that she had tried to blow the whistle on this thing, but said she would get her hand slapped by management when she would do internet research related to applications to bring up issues. Like, they shouldn't be getting money. Why are they getting money? And it goes on down the line. And certainly Governor Tim Walz has mentioned in this plenty of times. So, yeah, I'm glad they did that. I don't know if that's going to change anything or not. We shall see. All right, we've got a story of a historian. Claims telling the truth is like what?
16: It's a Nazi tactic.
1: Telling the truth?
16: Yes. So Heather Cox Richardson, she's a liberal historian who claims that the GOP jumping on fraud cases and pointing out Democrat state gerrymandering.
1: Mm-hmm.
16: Well, that's what the Nazis did.
1: Okay, roll it.
17: The Republicans have perfected a technique for a long time now. It's really became very obvious in the 2000 presidential election. But it's an old propaganda technique in which you accuse your opponent of what you yourself are doing. And we tend to...
1: Okay, she's got that bass backwards there.
16: Yes. Well, I mean, especially if you look at Marxist ideology and what they call dialectics and all of that, that is mm-hmm. part of the playbook. It's spelled out in black and white.
1: Yes.
16: Always accuse your enemy of doing what you're doing.
1: Yes.
16: Put them on the defensive.
1: The left does it repeatedly. Okay, roll it.
17: And we tend to identify that in modern American politics with Karl Rove, who's a Republican operative. But in fact, it's an old propaganda technique that is often identified with Nazi Germany. And the idea behind it is that if you accuse your opponent of what you are doing, it's very difficult then for people to understand when the opponent comes back and says, well, wait a minute, you're doing it too. And what that does is it creates confusion so that people tend to throw out both sides of the equation and say, well, they're both corrupt or neither is corrupt. It muddies the waters around that issue.
1: That's really rich, mm-hmm. man. I mean, you talk about it a lot with the left. Deception is the game.
16: Mm-hmm.
1: You can't be honest about what you're really about. Gender-affirming care.
2: Right. You just rename stuff.
16: Yeah.
2: You just repackage it.
16: Reproductive women's health access.
1: Health care, yes.
16: Yeah.
1: Health access, all that mumbo jumbo BS. That's what it is. You know, I was thinking this Monday, you know, people are getting back to work. You wish the weekend was longer or whatever. I see some stories like, you know what? It could always be worse, right? There could be things going on that you probably don't have to deal with, like this family out of Laredo, Texas, being held hostage in their house by bees.
2: Bees?
1: Yes.
2: They can't get out of the house because of bees?
1: Dude, the kid gets stung. The dog's getting stung.
2: Oh,
1: there's bees like crazy.
2: Gosh.
1: They did a report on it down there. This is Marina Flores.
18: I'm coming. It's just that they're swarming around here.
1: They can't get out the door.
18: And they won't let me go out. They won't let us go out. We go run our errands, and then we rush back inside. We're all stuck indoors putting away the groceries. And no, they simply won't let us get out. They attack us. All I want is for them to clean out the creek. To clean out the creek and fumigate it.
1: Yeah. Crazy.
21: We also reached out to the city for a response, and city officials told us they have been investigating the issue over the past several days. While they say the area is private property, officials add that health and safety concerns have prompted the city to step in and clean up the area. The city also says it is working with the property owners and expect the property to be properly maintained moving forward.
1: Okay, and as I'm watching this story, you got like one dude, he's got this sting on his nose.
16: Ah.
1: Oh, yeah, massive. Dog was stung.
2: Dang.
1: I know. See, it's like this.
2: What do you do with the dog?
1: The dog's got to go out sometime.
2: Yes.
1: Yeah.
2: You gotta,
1: every time they go out, man, the bees are going like crazy.
2: Bring the little bee suit for the dog to wear.
1: I know, which is crazy.
22: Oh, no, not the bees!
1: See?
22: Not the bees! Ah!
1: Every time.
22: Oh, no, my eyes!
1: It's not funny.
22: It's...
1: And that's not overacting at all from Nicolas Cage. One of his finest performances from The Wicker Man.
2: Worthy.
1: Of course it is. Okay, much to get to. Including the five stories we're watching today. Straight ahead.

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0: Good afternoon. Welcome to Agriculture Today here on the Red River Farm Network for this Monday, May 18th, 2026. I'm Jamie Dickerman. Taking a look at the market update first of all. Well, grain markets trading higher today. AgMarket.net's Matt Bennett says the market's riding the momentum of the news of Chinese ag purchases.
1: You know, there's a lot of question marks. Hey, if they're buying 25 million metric tons of soybeans, does that mean that's going to gobble up, you know, 9 or 10 billion of that? And then actually on Sunday, they came out and said the 17 billion is on the outside of that soybean agreement, which is 25 million metric tons, which certainly has gotten the trade very excited about, hey, what else might we be able to sell? I mean, like right now, for instance, U.S. corn would work into China. China interior corn prices are very stout. They didn't have the crop they wanted last year, had some quality issues as well. And so there's been a lot of talk here lately that China might be in buying some U.S. corn. So yeah, there's a lot of positive momentum just based upon that. Hey, if there is some this sort of a purchasing program from China, you know, what's this going to count to? And there's no doubt that there's been some excitement associated with that.
0: Corn futures are 18 to 20 cents higher with confirmation of Chinese ag purchasing targets coming out this weekend from the White House to help boost trade and also better rains for much of the Corn Belt. Ethanol margins narrowing a little if the corn holds the rebound, but unleaded remains at the top of the range for blenders. Weekly export inspections a bit disappointing at 1.379 million metric tons with year-to-date pace at 128%. Basis likely continuing to hold the recent range for now. Cooler weather after the recent rains will slow remaining planting and emergence this week. Weekly crop progress expected to remain solidly ahead of the five-year average this afternoon. Soybean futures, 34 to 36 cents higher here, with meal leading the product complex after the China announcements. Meal is 4 to 5 higher. Oil is 175 to 185 points higher. South America will continue to control the short-term export market post-harvest, with fresh China commitments expected to be in new crop. Basis should remain flat. Crush margins holding the range. Weekly export inspections range-bound, 483,881 metric tons, year-to-date pace at 78%. Planting and emergence slowing in the short term, but should remain ahead of pace on the weekly report. Wheat futures 13 to 24 cents higher, with Chicago action leading as we bounce back from testing support on the late-week washout with spillover support from row crops. Warmer weather should return with early wheat harvest to roll soon, with rains likely too late to boost potential much on the plains. On the crop progress report later today, maturity likely well ahead of the five-year average. Conditions steady for winter wheat, with spring wheat in line with the average with more open weather in the north. Matif wheat is firmer to start the week as well. Weekly export inspection soft, 223,972 metric tons. Year-to-date pace there, 111%. Over into the livestock markets, we're seeing cattle showing a mixed trade today.
1: I mean, whenever you look, for instance, at June, obviously June cattle are kind of flirting with a new high again here. You know, bottom line is, whenever you look at the cattle market, I mean, cash market's just strong as an ox. You're entering in grilling season. You're probably not going to hurt demand a whole lot, even with these very high prices. And I kind of thought maybe you'd come out with cattle especially fats, racing a little bit here this morning as well.
0: AgMarket.net's Matt Bennett's initially live cattle complex off to a bullish start as all the contracts are trading higher. But as traders saw how close the market was to resistance, that changed. And they've since gingerly walked the contracts back slightly. We got June live cattle up 5 cents, 253.90. August is down 20, 247.72. 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Choice up 267. Select up 81 cents at 390.06. That's on a movement of 41 loads. 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
0: This is the Soil Fertility Minute, presented by the Agriculture Fertilizer Research and Education Council. We're joined by Daniel Kaiser, professor and extension soil fertility specialist with the University of Minnesota.
5: Well, we've been working on a study the last few years looking at nitrogen guidelines, and I've been specifically looking at comparing some different classes, namely navy beans and black beans in the Northwest, to see how they compare in terms of nitrogen response. And one of the things I kind of expected to see and I did was just the fact that there really wasn't a lot of difference in that. And we've maintained recommendations for a longer period of time looking at the yield goals on that, and I'm not necessarily sure that they're really overly accurate with it. But the numbers really look like pretty close to where the recommendations are now for some of our highest yielding recommendations. You know, around 95 to 100 pounds of nitrogen for just applied seemed to be kind of where yield maximized out, or if you're using a 2-foot end test, it was closer to about 130 to 135.
0: AFREC is a farmer-led program advancing soil fertility research. 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Good afternoon, Farm News, here on the Red River Farm Network. I'm Jamie Dickerman. Showers, isolated thunderstorms expected to redevelop across the region later today and tonight. Few storms potentially turning severe across portions of southeastern South Dakota, northwest Iowa, and southwest Minnesota. Forecasters say a large hail up to ping pong ball size and wind gusts to near 60 miles per hour, primary threats, although an isolated tornado cannot be ruled out. Heavy rainfall could also lead to localized flash flooding. Cooler temperatures, drizzle, and periods of rain expected to continue into tomorrow, with breezy north to northwest winds remaining in place. Temperatures expected to rebound here midweek before another round of showers and thunderstorms develops late Wednesday into Thursday. Wild temperature swings continue, hammering the northern plains and Midwest this spring. Another round of frost and freeze conditions expected tonight across portions of the northern and west central plains, just days after temperatures soared into the 90s and even above 105 degrees in parts of the central plains. Some areas of the Dakotas and Canadian prairies falling back into the 20s and 30s overnight. World Weather Incorporated meteorologists say the repeated swings between extreme warmth and late season cold have created stress for livestock and slowed crop development in some areas. Forecasters expect a more stable and warmer weather pattern to develop by late May, continuing into early June as high pressure builds across the central North American region. While drought concerns remain in parts of the plains, recent waves of rain have improved soil moisture across much of the Corn Belt and key crop regions. BASF Technical Service Representative Dan Mellis says prolonged cold temperatures this spring, slowing crop emergence across the northern plains, and increasing concerns about stand establishment and possible replant decisions.
6: So far, yeah, we're May 18th here, and we're at a high of, 40 or 45 degrees. So they had a lot of cold temperatures this spring where things are just slower to get out of the ground, and need to make sure we're doing everything we can to get this crop out of the ground and hopefully get it to maturity with the best possible yield we can.
0: Mellis says modern fungicides and seed treatments can also help crops better handle cold stress and early season disease pressures during difficult springs like this one.
6: With cold tolerance, sometimes a fungicide application, whether you have it on the seed treatment or even early season crop, can really help that make it through some of these cold conditions. Products like Revitec or Veltima do a very good job of that. Also some in with your seed treatment. As far as early season things like that go, I guess if people have questions, feel free to get a hold of your local BASF rep and or look at online resources for ways to help overcome some of these cold problems.
0: Miller says growers should continue evaluating stands carefully as temperatures fluctuate and emergence continues across the region. World Weather reporting heavy weekend rainfall across southern Brazil is raising new concerns for crop conditions and field work. Meteorologists say the heaviest rain stretching from Mato Grosso do Sul into Paraná and parts of Sao Paulo, where some areas receiving 3 to more than 5 inches of rain. Localized flooding may have developed in portions of western and northern Paraná, with some concern emerging for sugarcane and safrina corn conditions. Forecasters say southern Brazil will remain unsettled for another 10 days to 2 weeks, although rainfall intensity should ease compared to recent weeks. Meanwhile, central and northern Brazil expected to stay mostly dry, keeping stress concerns in place for portions of the safrina corn crop. In Argentina, rainfall remaining limited, but conditions are generally favorable for wheat planting and harvest progress, although additional frost and freeze conditions are expected this week across central and southern growing areas. Nutrien principal atmospheric scientist Eric Snodgrass says the developing El Nino pattern in the Pacific Ocean could move into historically unprecedented territory later this year.
7: Based on all evidence we've got, this is already, you know, the ocean temperatures are already a full degree above average in the equatorial Pacific. So we're already in El Nino. It's not something that's still coming. It's already here. But there's risk because of how warm the water is just beneath the surface that's about to emerge at the surface over the next 3 to 6 months. There's a risk of this El Nino having an ocean temperature average 3 to 4 degrees above historical normals. Now, to put that into context, you know, we measure that heat content in exojoules. It's a huge amount of energy because it's spread out over such a large part of the ocean. Second part is,
0: Snodgrass says if the current trend continues, the developing El Nino could surpass some of the strongest events ever recorded, creating uncertainty for crop production and summer weather patterns.
7: We've never had an El Nino that's peaked over 3 degrees. That's how big this is. It would be 2015. It'd be 1997. It would be 1982. And the question is, well, what's it going to do? Well, we would be in uncharted territory in terms of figuring that out. Right now, to be honest with you, it will likely mean that most of the serious heat is going to be much, much farther to our west this summer. And we could get ourselves into a situation of a lot of northwest flow and thunderstorms. But that could change on a dime. And I don't think that we are going to find ourselves in a settled weather pattern for the next 3 to 4 months, honestly, which is not good if you're trying to grow a crop.
0: Iran has delivered a revised proposal to end the war with the United States. No details were given, but Iranian officials indicate talks to end the war are ongoing. Meanwhile, U.S. Central Command reporting 84 ships have been redirected and another 4 vessels have been disabled since the start of the blockade. South Dakota Governor Larry Roden has named Jerry Schmitz of Vermilion as the 2026 Governor's Ag Ambassador. This is one of the state's highest honors. Schmitz is a farmer and a leader with the South Dakota Soybean Association. The award will be presented at the Governor's Ag Summit coming up June 25th in Pierre. Go to the Red River Farm Network's website, rrfn.com, to sign up for the weekly FarmNet News newsletter. You can also download this broadcast and follow us on Facebook and X. It's all at rrfn.com. 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
0: Farm news on the Red River Farm Network. A White House fact sheet released yesterday recapping the summit between President Trump and Chinese President Xi, calling for the creation of a U.S.-China Board of Trade and U.S.-China Board of Investment to manage bilateral trade and investment issues. China restoring market access for U.S. beef and will resume imports of poultry. U.S. Trade Representative Jamison Greer appearing on ABC's This Week and said China has agreed to review a number of U.S. biotech traits.
11: This is all on top of the 25 million metric tons of soybeans agreed to last October. So there are a variety of very concrete things that are already happening, already going into place. And most importantly, as the president has said, we have strategic stability with China. This is something that under the Biden administration, there were no channels of communication that were effective. There was not a lot of concrete progress. That's a dangerous situation to have between the two largest countries on Earth in terms of economic and military power.
0: The Chinese Commerce Ministry releasing a statement over the weekend regarding the U.S.-China summit. It said the two sides agreed to a plan to increase trade with tariff reductions. China also confirming the purchase of U.S. aircraft, but did not provide any details. Regarding the ag, Chinese government officials said Beijing, addressing U.S. concerns about agricultural trade, failing to provide specific details early on. The White House releasing those details, announcing China has agreed to buy at least $17 billion in ag products beyond the country's previous soybean commitments. In that fact sheet, the White House said that China restored market access for U.S. beef by renewing expired listings of more than 400 U.S. beef facilities and adding new listings. China will work with U.S. regulators to lift all suspensions of U.S. beef facilities. Ag Bull Media's Tommy Grisafi says this could take the cattle market to a whole new level.
12: Well, talk about talking out of both sides of your mouth that we're going to get American beef prices down and then getting that good news. Last week, ground beef prices, you know, tracked by various agencies, hit record highs. I think it'll be good, but China's not that big of a buyer of our beef usually. And if they were to become a big buyer, that would take cattle again to new record highs. So
0: Grisafi says this derails the Trump administration plan of lowering beef costs to consumers.
12: Unless they know how to make babies and speed up the process, it looks like the cattle market's going from the bottom left to the top right, and this bull market will continue. Cash cattle market last week was absolutely on fire. We do occasionally have our vicious sell-offs in futures markets, but by the end of the week, again, live cattle were really firm.
0: APHIS Associate Administrator Michael Schmoyer says federal officials are aggressively targeting areas where the New World screwworm could spread next as USDA continues aerial sterile fly releases along portions of Mexico and the southern U.S. border.
13: Right now we're dropping flies mostly on the Gulf side, the northern Gulf side of Mexico. We have about 50 miles that these flies are also being dropped over the U.S. border in Texas. And so when we make these decisions, we look at a variety of different data based on modeling, and we predict, we forecast, and we assess based on a variety of different things, including the temperature, the humidity, the altitude, and all of these different aspects, as well as looking at data that we get from, number one, cases that Mexico shares with us, as well as, number two, data that we get from traps in the area as far as surveillance. All of those things come together and help us to determine where is the best use of our flies and how can we distribute what is a limited number that we have at this moment.
0: Schmoyer says USDA working closely with state and industry partners to prepare for any possible spread scenarios using updated response plans and emergency exercises.
13: And so in a overleaning of preparation, we lean forward aggressively as far as where we disperse our flies, beyond where we know the flies to be, but where they could be in a few weeks. So the time that we have invested in our collaboration with state partners, including Texas, and looking at things like tabletop exercises we have done

0: 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While you're working hard in the field this spring, they're planting seeds to grow your bottom line. 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
5: 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Spot the fake news. Then it's sort of the last day of the legislative session in St. Paul, but nothing is supposed to be able to be voted on the last day. We'll see. Oh, and how'd that Democrat sit-in for gun laws work out? Then the latest from Iran, now that Trump's back from China, and the news of the weekend in review, of course. 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
4: What's the Ox say?
6: An unsettled weather pattern will be impacting the northern plains and upper Midwest as we go forward through this week. I'm meteorologist Drew Lerner for the Red River Farm Network. We do expect a little bit of shower activity to develop in South Dakota, and it won't take too long into the afternoon before that starts to spread into parts of western Minnesota and southeastern North Dakota. The precipitation with this first event is not expected to be all that great. It'll run from, just a tenth of an inch upwards to maybe as much as 5 or 6 tenths of an inch. And almost all of the more meaningful precipitation will be in a narrow stripe coming out of the central parts of South Dakota into west central and northern Minnesota. And I doubt seriously we'll see too many areas getting that 6 tenths of an inch. Most of it's going to run from just a few hundredths of an inch upwards to maybe 3 or 4 tenths of an inch. But nonetheless, it's still precipitation. It may interfere with farming activity. Now, as we go on into Tuesday morning, we're going to have a few showers still lingering in the eastern parts of our region, but it won't take too long into the early afternoon for the precipitation to end and some clearing to take place. We'll see some sunshine evolving as we go forward through time. Some areas in central parts of the Dakotas and the interior east will probably see sunshine long before that, maybe in the morning. But Minnesota will stay in the clouds for a while. Now, we'll be seeing that sunny weather for a little while as we finish out the day Tuesday going into Wednesday. But another disturbance will begin to push into the region on Thursday going into Friday. Now, this event is probably going to spread some cloudiness and a few spits and spats of moisture Wednesday night into Thursday. But for all practical purposes, we'll be dry until we get to Friday morning. And then showers and some thunderstorms will be impacting the region once again. And the moisture totals with this event will run from about 2 tenths to 3/4 of an inch in general, but there will be several counties in Minnesota in particular, maybe eastern South Dakota as well, that may get more than 1 inch of rain. And after that, we'll see another little break in the precipitation, and hopefully it'll last a little bit longer. Now, our temperatures are going to start off pretty darn chilly for the first part of this week. We'll be looking at highs today in the 40s and 50s across most of the area. Tomorrow, mostly 50s with a few upper 40s in the northeast part of the region. As we get out into the day on Wednesday, we're expecting to see the highs getting into the 60s, and on Thursday, maybe even 60s and lower 70s. After that, though, we may have to deal with some cloudiness and rainfall, and that may interfere with some of that warming for a little while. But as soon as the rain ends, we'll get warmer still over the weekend. Our low temperatures tonight will likely be in the 30s, and lows on Wednesday morning will probably be in the upper 20s and 30s, and that will be the coldest morning of this week. We'll start to warm after that. For the Red River Farm Network, I'm meteorologist Drew Lerner.
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5: Welcome to Inside Agriculture on the Red River Farm Network. The Minnesota legislative session is wrapped up. This was the second year of the biennial budget. Minnesota Business Partnership CEO Kurt Zellers says that needs to be considered when reviewing this session.
6: All of the budgetary items were passed last year, so this is traditionally reserved just for policy questions and then, you know, an infrastructure or a bonding bill. So I think from that standpoint, probably mission accomplished. But from, you know, there's some federal conformity with a bunch of tax provisions that both small and business owners would like to see, because it just makes it a lot easier. Having to file two separate tax returns for something that the feds cover over there, but Minnesota doesn't. And if you're, you know, border city like Fargo and Moorhead, you know, you might have business here or land over there. It makes it even more complicated. So unfortunately, that didn't get passed, or not at the level that would be significant.
5: In Zeller's view, many anti-business proposals did not pass. The agriculture bill was also a casualty due to a disagreement over the use of paraquat.
6: Unfortunately, the Senate, I think, had a lot of ideas on a lot of environmental things that, again, I think, thankfully, because of the divided House, did not pass. But unfortunately, I'm not surprised, because this is something that should have been done. It's an easy solution. Well, I shouldn't say easy. It's a bipartisan, from the ag community side, solution. But unfortunately, there were those that don't have the experience or the knowledge, got their opinion into there, and yeah, unfortunately, got shut down.
5: Taking a look at the markets right now, we are seeing lots of green on the screen here. We got September Minneapolis wheat now up 19.5, 725.5. September Chicago's up 27.25 now at 677. July Kansas City, we're up 14.5 at 702.5. July corn up 20.25, 476. D's corn is up 16 at 497. Got July soybeans here up 37.25 right now, 1214.25. And the November beans were up 31.25 at 1202. Right now, live cattle June is down 47 cents, 253.42. We have the August feeders down 275, 358.70. And June lean hogs were down 32 at 98.42. Reporting Agriculture's Business, this is the Red River Farm Network.
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8: 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One person was hospitalized in a car versus deer accident near Fergus Falls Sunday night. State Troopers say that at around 9:15, a Jeep was heading east on I-94 heading toward Fergus Falls when it struck a deer in the roadway. One of the passengers, 40-year-old Garrett Polotsky of Becker, suffered non-life-threatening injuries and was transported to Lake Region Hospital for treatment. The driver and other passenger were not hurt. Otter Tail Power Company has filed its 2027 to 2024 Integrated Resource Plan with the Minnesota Public Utilities Commission, outlining how it plans to meet customers' electricity needs over the next 15 years. Otter Tail Power President Todd Wallen said, quote, "Our responsibility is to deliver cost-effective, reliable electricity to our customers. This plan reflects the decisions we find best meet those expectations over the long term," end quote. The plan includes proposals to add a 50-megawatt natural gas plant expected to be in service in 2031 to 2032 and two 50-megawatt wind projects expected in service in 2035 and 2040. Otter Tail Power said the proposed additions are intended to help meet electricity demand and maintain system reliability. The IRP also reflects projects in development following its last resource plan approval, including the 50-megawatt Solway Solar expected to be in service in 2026, the 295-megawatt Abercrombie Solar expected to be in service in 2028, a 75-megawatt battery storage facility, and additional wind generation. The pain at the pump is being felt on both sides of the counter in Minnesota, as soaring fuel prices impact consumers and gas station owners alike. Lance Klatt, executive director of the Minnesota Service Station Association, says some drivers are cutting back on fill-ups and...
9: instead of going in and buying that 20-ounce, you know, bottle of soda or buying that candy bar or buying something else in the store, they're deciding not to do that. And you know, instead of putting $40 of fuel in their car, they're conserving a little bit and only putting in $20. You know, they're trying to figure out what their next moves are.
8: Klatt says higher fuel prices definitely disrupt a station's cash flow. Thousands turned out Saturday for Chris Tungstedt Day in Fergus Falls. Before the parade, Chris's family joined him as the city unveiled a new City of Fergus Falls sign with the addition of Home of American Idol's Chris Tungstedt. The sign is located on Alcott Avenue near Hillcrest Academy, where Tungstedt went to school. Chris said of the honor,
10: "So awesome how, I don't know, this community has kind of found joy in this process with me, and to take them along the ride with me has just been the coolest thing ever. And so seeing that sign today, I just broke down in tears, and my whole family was there, so it meant everything."
8: As the day went on, Chris was honored with the Hometown Hero Parade down Lincoln Avenue. Tungstedt kicked off the event by streaking his motorcycle down the parade route. Then those in attendance were entertained by nearly 80 parade units, most paying tribute to the hometown hero. Chris not only kicked off the parade, but also triumphantly rode a Viking ship to end it. To finish off the festivities, fans packed the Kirkbride grounds by the thousands to hear Tungstedt perform. During his set, Fergus Falls Mayor Anthony Hicks presented Chris with the proclamation of Chris Tungstedt Day and a golden microphone. Chris repeatedly thanked the crowd and community for the support and love they have shown him.
10: "It's hard to put it into words. I mean, I've been looking for the words for the last 7 hours. I mean, I can't thank anyone here enough for the amount of love. And I mean, my words don't do it justice, but it just means everything to me and to my family too, you know. So this is the best gift I could have ever gotten. This is the best experience of my life. This is probably going to be the best time of my life."
8: For KBRFradio.com News, I'm Derek Sidian. 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
4: Here's your forecast from News Talk 1250, KBRF. Cloudy today with a high near 59. North-northwest wind and some scattered rain possible this afternoon. Overnight, some showers possible with a low of 39. For Tuesday, cloudy, breezy, and a high of 51. For Wednesday, sunny with a high of 64. And by Thursday, upper 60s with a chance of rain. That's your weather from News Talk 1250 KBRF.
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21: Well, you've got a court appearance for Luigi Mangione, the guy who allegedly shot and killed Brian Thompson, the head of United Healthcare.
20: And we allegedly saw him do it on video.
21: Yes, we allegedly saw with our own alleged two eyes him allegedly murder a man in cold blood. Mm-hmm. Allegedly, that blood was cold.
20: Yes.
21: But as a result of moves made by the New York City Council and by former Mayor Bill de Blasio, you can apply, just anybody can apply to get press credentials at City Hall. You don't have to have access to a printing press or any sort of real outlet. And so you can just go in. And so a couple of activists have showed up to go cover the trial, but they're not really covering the trial. They're actually pushing for jury nullification, and they want to interfere in the trial.
20: Okay.
21: One of them says revolutions have been fought for far less than United Healthcare with its massive 3% profit margin.
20: Yeah, compared to the hospitals getting like 18%.
21: Right? Yeah, we were talking about that last week, and I was really surprised that United Healthcare's profit margin was 3% as opposed to like 15 to 25% for a whole lot of major hospital systems.
20: Yep.
21: So not saying everything works great. No, I think everybody agrees that the insurance system, hospital system kind of sucks.
20: Thanks,
21: when it
20: Obama.
21: Comes to payment.
20: Mm-hmm.
21: But yeah. Here is Lena Weisbrot and Ashley Rojas talking about why they want to interfere in the trial.
22: His children are better off without him.
21: Brian Thompson's children. His kids.
22: His children are better off without him. They need to learn to not be like their dad.
20: Well, you know the family.
22: The blood money.
20: Dummy.
22: Kids.
23: Brian Thompson. I don't give a flying Brian. Millions of Americans.
22: I liked it.
21: Watching this guy get murdered in cold blood.
20: Yeah. Well, that's a dark soul, isn't it?
21: That really is.
20: Not surprised. Boy.
24: They are a fun bunch, aren't they?
20: Sure are.
24: Mm.
20: Okay. Other news, of course. People are like, when's the Iran war going to end? Supposed to be maybe some more negotiations. Who knows? Trump mentioned that as soon as he sees something in a proposal, like first sentence doesn't like it, just chucks it. Done. Don't need it.
25: I look at it, and if I don't like the first sentence, I just throw it away. If they have any nuclear of any form, I don't read the rest of it.
20: Yep, so that's where we're there. That's where we're at with that.
24: Well, there you go. I don't know what's going to happen here.
21: Maybe they need to write, "Dear Donald, we really liked your book, The Art of the Deal." So at least he reads to the second sentence.
20: Yeah, that would be progress.
21: You are very good at basketball.
20: I mentioned last week I thought something would go down last week.
21: Yeah.
20: I think something's going to go down this week.
24: Well, based on your previous predictions, I'll bet something does happen then, because you're never wrong.
20: Oh, do you want to bet on it?
24: No, I don't want to bet on anything with you. No, I already owe you money. I can't do it.
20: You're only down
24: $50 or so?
20: 90.
24: 90? Am I down really that much? Wow. Well, yeah. Jasmine, jury's still out on Jasmine.
20: Yeah, that's not till August 2027 said she would be polling top three.
24: Yes, I did say that.
20: Yeah, yes.
24: It was probably a mistake. I felt the energy.
20: Probably?
24: Though. I felt the Jasmine energy coming.
20: You did?
24: Yes.
20: And it's always good to bet on your feelings.
21: Yes. Jasmentum, yes.
24: Betting on your feelings is what keeps the world round, man.
20: Is that what it is?
24: Yes.
20: Okay.
24: Without that, there is no Vegas, right?
20: Got it.
24: Yeah, you
20: got
24: to bet with your feelings.
20: Jim Comey. Has a message to the deep state, David?
21: Yes, former FBI Director James Comey is telling his buddies in the deep state, hey, just wait Trump out. Don't make any waves, okay? Because we can rebuild this institution.
0: Oh, yes, of course. The people running it, if you're bragging about forcing out career prosecutors and agents because the president doesn't like a lawful investigation they conducted, something is seriously broken at the top. But I have great confidence in the people down below who are just trying to hang on. And I'm urging them, hang on 2.5 years, and then we can rebuild these institutions. But we need good people in those roles. America does.
20: I need saving is what he's saying. Yeah,
24: this guy.
21: Well, I tend to think that if you're opening up a FBI counterintelligence investigation into a presidential candidate, then president-elect, all knowing that the information mm-hmm. you're using as a jumping-off point is false and paid for by his top political rival at the time, there's something seriously rotten at the top.
20: Yes.
21: And that's what James Comey's legacy really is.
20: It is. Yeah, if you're just looking at the information that's available out there, that's what it is. Some other things we hadn't had a chance to get to yet. Oh, the FBI, that 12-hour operation. Fast, coordinated, very intentional. 12-hour window, FBI worked with international partners to extradite and arrest two major figures tied to terrorism and transnational crime. First, senior operative tied to an Iran-backed terrorist group, Khatib Hezbollah.
24: Mm. Yeah. Old Khatib.
20: According to charges, he was involved in directing nearly 20 attacks and plots across Europe and North America. And not minor incidents either. Planned and executed attacks targeting Jewish sites and synagogues, arson operations in London, a shooting tied to the U.S. consulate in Toronto, a foiled plot to bomb a synagogue in New York City. The second arrest is tied to Tren de Aragua, the Venezuelan gang. A high-level member was extradited from Colombia, now facing terrorism-related charges in the United States tied to drug trafficking, extortion, and organized violence networks. There you go. Man, oh, man. Also, the NFL. Interesting story. The DEI policy is under legal pressure. You were interested in this, Scott?
24: A little bit, yeah, I am.
20: In Florida, the state's attorney general issued a formal subpoena targeting the league's hiring practices, including the Rooney Rule.
24: Yeah.
20: So they're reviewing requirements to interview minority candidates, incentives tied to hiring or developing minority coaches, and internal diversity tracking and reporting. They're saying if hiring decisions are being influenced by race, even indirectly, that could violate civil rights laws. Hmm. What do you think of that?
24: Well, I always think sports is the great equalizer.
20: Yeah.
24: It's like it doesn't matter, you know, your color of skin or your religion or anything else. Can you win or not win?
20: Right. Are you good at it?
24: Are you going to help? Are you going to be good at this? Well, then you're going to get hired.
20: Yes.
24: I've always felt that. I always thought sports was like that. It's like you could throw out all the other stuff and you can talk about different hiring practices, different places. But when it comes to sports, it's all about the W.
20: Mm-hmm.
24: It doesn't matter who's, again, skin color, whatever. None of that matters.
20: But what about coaching?
24: I think it's the same thing. You win as a coach. You win as a coach, you keep your job. You win as a coach, you get a job. You're a leader of men, you get a job. So there you go. And when you prove otherwise, if you prove otherwise, then you get fired like everybody else does.
20: Well, speaking of DEI type stuff. Legal education. American Bar Association voted to repeal its DEI accreditation requirement, which had required law schools to show concrete actions toward diversity goals. That standard had already been paused, but now it's being formally removed. So law schools will no longer have to meet the specific DEI benchmarks.
24: So again, qualify, you go.
20: Yeah.
24: That's it.
20: That is true.
24: Well, that was standards. Can't do it.
20: That was hot off the heels of the Yale Medical School story, which was kind of wild.
24: Which is frightening.
20: Oh, because
24: of what could have happened or what has been happening, yeah.
20: Well, with that Yale story, the intentional discrimination, black applicants had up to a 29 times higher odds of receiving interviews compared to similarly qualified Asian applicants.
24: Yeah.
20: 29 times. And then, yeah, you're looking at the GPA and the MCAT scores. You're letting people in that should never have been in there.
21: Which is, again, and I think you said at one of these places the fail rate was 50% or something like that.
20: UCLA.
21: Yeah. Like, yes. That's insane. And that's not doing anybody any favors. Because, one, you're churning out fewer doctors. That's a problem.
20: Yes.
21: And then also, the people who are going into debt, you know, you go a couple years in medical school, that's not cheap. Then you can't cut it and you quit.
20: Yes.
21: That's not doing that person any favors.
20: Of course not.
21: Just find the best people.
20: But you could go home feeling good about yourself. And you could say, I love black people!
21: Right.
20: Like a scene out of Jerry Maguire.
24: Once it didn't make it, get a podcast.
20: There you go. That's always the answer, Scott.
24: It's a C. Get
20: also, did you hear the story about Chief Warrant Officer 5 Kenny Kelly, a highly experienced Army aviator, fully reinstated? You know why?
24: Mm-mm.
20: Well, being discharged in 2022 for refusing the vax.
24: Gosh dang.
20: Yep. He is receiving full back pay, restored benefits, retirement credit, and active duty placement.
24: So I can't believe there's not
20: back serving
24: millions of people in this line.
20: I think there's a whole lot.
24: That this is because, I mean, we know people who lost their jobs based on not receiving the vax.
20: Yes. Part of a broader effort to reverse mandate-related separations and restore personnel. And it's interesting, this isn't getting a lot of coverage from legacy media because this person's black. And a lot of people will say, you know, if it's a black person losing a government job because of Trump, you're going to hear about it.
21: Yeah.
24: Oh, yeah.
20: But not this person getting their job back.
21: Well, because they pretty much to a person believe that the people who lost their jobs, whether it's in the U.S. military or in the private sector because they wouldn't get this COVID shot, they deserved it.
24: Absolutely.
21: They see that as just.
24: Yep.
20: Unreal. Yeah. Also, I didn't have time for this the other day. I wanted to see what you guys thought of this story. Maybe you've seen it. It's the new spoon that will basically put your phone into airport mode.
21: Huh.
20: From Halo Top Ice Cream. It's called the Silent Mode Spoon. It's an embedded NFC chip that can be set to activate Do Not Disturb mode on both iPhone and Android smartphones so that you can just have a conversation without interruption while you're having dessert.
21: Because that's not going to get used for evil, right?
20: It might.
21: Yay, we just mass marketed phones or spoons that can just, well, jam people's phones.
20: Yes. It's only $4.90.
24: Oh, I know. That break the bank.
21: It's like a cell phone jammer. You're going to a nice dinner or something like that. Somebody slaps that phone down on the table, and you're just thinking it's silverware.
20: Yeah.
21: Spy Tech, brought to you by an ice cream company that should have thought things through better.
24: Hey, dude, why'd you bring your own spoon? Well, you know, I like it.
20: I know.
24: I like the use of my own spoon.
20: Thing is, you know, the whole $4.90 is because the Halo Top is 490 calories. It all goes together with the marketing. They have gotten a lot of attention because of this.
21: Yeah.
20: You know, around people just, instead of being on their phones, actually having a conversation during dessert.
24: I mean, is it easy to come off of it? I mean, you just push a button and it comes off? I don't trust this stuff at all.
20: Well, sure.
24: For $4.90.
20: Yeah, it's just a building chip. Yeah.
21: Then they're going to come out with the credit card skimmer ice cream scooper.
24: Right, exactly. Yeah, right. I don't like this. I don't like it at all.
20: I don't know. We'll see in the end, was this a good marketing plan or not? If it gets attention and sells ice cream and people are talking about it, I don't know that it's bad as far as marketing. Maybe a bad idea. All right, the five stories we're watching today and much more straight ahead.

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0: Good afternoon. I'm Jamie Dickerman with a market update on the Red River Farm Network. Grain markets traded double digits higher across the board. Ag Resource Company President Dan Bossi said the market is excited over the news of additional ag purchases from China.
1: You know, when you look at the managed money buying in corn, some of us think it may be larger than 40,000 contracts, which is really stretching, the interest, if you will, of the speculative sector. That being said, it's all related back to the White House fact sheet that came out yesterday and indicated that they had completed a deal with China, at least the fact sheet said that, of $17 billion of additional ag purchases on top of the 25 million metric ton soybeans that China has already agreed to take over the next 3 years. So putting them all together, that would mean that U.S. demand or U.S. Sales to China would be in that $28 to $30 billion range. That's getting very close to where we were back in the Phase 1 agreement in 2020 and 2021.
0: Livestock markets closed mostly lower.
1: I think a little setback. Some of that is related to the feeder cattle market, which is, of course, rearing back because of the surge in corn prices. We're also believing that maybe there's a seasonal downtrend in the beef market relative to post the Memorial Day weekend, which is coming ahead. All of that is kind of conspiring to give a little more back and forth. But if you do look at the Chinese agreement and you think that China, due to, of course, approving U.S. beef plants again, will take 3,000 tons of beef a week, that will give the market long-term support. So there is a little setback, mind you, but I'm not sure it's anything more than just that, a setback, especially if China is going to be a beef buyer of size and substance again from the United States.
0: At Sag Resource Company President Dan Bossi. Reporting agriculture's business, you're listening to the Red River Farm Network. This is the Soil Fertility Minute, presented by the Agriculture Fertilizer Research and Education Council. We're joined by Daniel Kaiser, professor and extension soil fertility specialist with the University of Minnesota.
2: Well, we've been working on a study the last few years looking at nitrogen guidelines, and I've been specifically looking at comparing some different classes, namely navy beans and black beans in the Northwest, to see how they compare in terms of nitrogen response. And one of the things I kind of expected to see and I did was just the fact that there really wasn't a lot of difference in that. And we've maintained recommendations for a longer period of time looking at the yield goals on that, and I'm not necessarily sure that they're really overly accurate with it. But the numbers really look like pretty close to where the recommendations are now for some of our highest yielding recommendations. You have around 95 to 100 pounds of nitrogen for just applied seem to be kind of where yield maximized out, or if you're using a 2 foot end test, it was closer to about 130 to 135.
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0: Minneapolis wheat September closing up 18 and a quarter, 724. September Chicago up 28, 677, three quarters. July Kansas City up 15 and three quarters, 703 and three quarters. The July corn closing up 21 and a quarter, 477. Dease corn up 17, 498. July soybeans up 36, 1213. November up 30 and a quarter at 1201. The June live cattle down 52, 253.37. August feeders down 260, 358.85. And the June lean hogs down 22, 98.52. 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
1: This is your I-94 Ramp Cone Zone update. The 210 I-94 ramp is closed. The interchange ramps will be closed to all travelers during construction, and traffic to and from Highway 210 at Fergus Falls will be detoured to the County Road 1/Tower Road. Highway 210 will remain open for travelers during construction. Traffic will shift to one side of the bridge and will be reduced to one lane in each direction. For construction updates, visit the Fergus Falls Chamber at fergusfalls.com and click on the Cone Zone. 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

0: This is the Ox. Welcome to Hot Talk with the Ox, the Monday edition, the legislative session is almost over edition. The day is here. Wow. Okay, you just never know when you go into it. And they ended. I mean, they're still today, like all the retirement speeches, 40, I think, out of the 201 sitting legislators are not coming back. So they'll all get to have their speeches today. And we have lots to talk about there. They had a busy weekend. They got a lot of stuff done. I got to congratulate the Republican leadership. They prevented a lot of bad stuff from happening. There's a bonding bill. So we've got that for us. We'll see about that. And lots of stuff going on. Then they had a huge, legitimize, respect, praise, and give a standing ovation for the Somali community. We have that audio actually coming up. Have they ever done a standing ovation and a full dedication to, I don't know, people that have got multi-generation Minnesotans that have, like, farmers that have built the state? Just out of curiosity. If they've all stood up and attested to the wonderfulness and the contributions of those in Minnesota that have built Minnesota. Well, they did it for the Somali community yesterday, I believe it was. Bipartisan. So there you have it. Also, the rededication, 250 years, the Christian event at the National Mall. Mike Johnson, the Speaker of the House, was on with Shannon Bream, Fox News Sunday yesterday, and just hit it out of the park with about a minute-long response to critics of the event. Now, this is amazing. And we've lost a beer, Terrible Todd.
1: Oh, no.
0: Yep. One final, what do you call it, a last hurrah. One last hurrah for a beer that we've all known, no longer going to be with us, taking the dirt nap. Never to be resurrected again, theoretically. So stay tuned for that. We'll get into that. Maybe you've heard about that. And then, is tomorrow the primary? The primary's tomorrow?
1: I think so, yep.
0: We had a primary over the weekend. Cassidy's out. And we've got the director. Wait a minute here. Let's get the exact title here. The director of election integrity for the Republican National Committee, Ali Triolo, joining us in 2 hours. She'll be kicking off hour three of Hot Talk with the Ox to talk about election integrity. Obviously, not just for the general election, but for the primaries that are going on right now around the country. And in 1 hour from now, Alex Plakash joins us, the chairman of the Minnesota Republican Party, talking about the end of the legislative session and the fact that we are 2 weeks away from the convention in Duluth. So we're going to try to stuff it all in here on Hot Talk with the Ox on this Monday, and also taking your calls, 320-251-1990 on the Boulder Tap House studio or text line. What's on your mind? So we got lots to get into coming up. The highlights from the legislative session as soon as we can offer you, I am not the Ox, but I know him t-shirt. If you're the last one on your block to not have one of these, you can spot the fake news, and you could win if you can spot the fake news on Heard It on Hot Talk. Do you remember? Last week on Hot Talk with the Ox. Hot Talk with the Ox. Or maybe you didn't. There's one thing here on the conversation piece here that didn't happen. 1, 2, 3, 4, 5, 7 items. One is incorrect. Fake news, if you will, from Hot Talk with the Ox last week. If you want to be the first caller right now, you can give it a 1 in 7 shot. And raise your hand, by the way, if you do not have an I Am Not the Ox, But I Know Him t-shirt. Oh, that's not many, but that's a couple. So, yeah. Even if you have one or you need one for somebody else, maybe they need one. We got almost all the sizes. I have no mediums. I might have a couple smalls, got XLs, got Ls, got 2 XLs. I think I even have 3 XLs for those who like it really comfortable. So spot the fake news. Here we go. Democrat Congressman Jamie Raskin asking in a hearing. Oh, that's right. I want to get the clip on this, too, which may or may not verify the accuracy. We'll do that later. Democrat Congressman Jamie Raskin asked in a hearing why ICE can't just pick up illegals from jails when they're about to be released. The Ox questions if we really take distracted driving seriously. Meat raffles in Minnesota are limited to charging a maximum of $2 a chance with a maximum of $70 valued prize. The Ox says there should be no limit. Seems like if we can have seedless watermelon, we should also have seedless raspberries. The Ox loves the Dave Ryan Show on KDWB and is sad to see it go. Americans for Tax Reform's tax policy director says pausing the national gas tax would make everyone realize how much tax they are actually paying on gas. And the Ox has never been to a Bucky's Travel Center. Spot the fake news and you will win. 320-251-1990. And this is one of those, I don't think, do we have a 90-day prohibition on this one? Or is
1: I don't think we do.
0: I don't think we have that on this one. So even if you have won in the past 90 days, you are still eligible to win. Everyone is eligible. 320-251-1990 on the Boulder Tap House studio line. Only taking the calls. You can text in your answers if you want to for bragging rights, but I'm sorry. You will not be eligible for the prizes if that's the case. So 320-251-1990. In fact, let me open up the Boulder Tap House text line here for the first time this morning. We'll get that fired up, make sure it's working for the week. Never know sometimes. Tell you what, let's pull was it... Did I put that in your day file for today, the Jamie Raskin clip?
1: I have it in front of me here.
0: All right. Was that from Friday?
1: Yes.
0: Okay. I meant to get that all ready to go. So let's just start from the top. You be the judge if the first element here is fake news or not.
2: But I'm curious, why can ICE not pick up, with its massive resources, why can they not pick up the prisoners while they are still being held or right before they're about to be released or at the point of discharge? I don't really understand that.
0: Nor do any of the Republicans. Nor apparently do any of the Democrats. Yet they're railing against that very thing happening. Prohibiting, in many states, that from happening. Unbelievable. So that is not fake news, but wow. If you didn't know better, you'd think it was fake news. Like, oh, Ox. That's just fake news. No, he actually said that in a hearing. Well, how come they, if we could do that, that would have been half of the problem. That's what Tom Homan, that's what everybody was saying. If we could just cooperate with the local jailers, if you will, they're not even allowed in Minnesota to ask if they're citizens or not. We're not even allowed, even if we know damn well that they're not citizens. That's why Jamie Raskin, all these resources, we need to defund ICE. They get too much money. All these resources, how come we can't just pick them up at the jails? Exactly, dude. Let's see. Who's first? Pat, welcome to Hot Talk with the Ox on the Boulder Tap House studio line. Have you spotted the fake news?
3: I think so.
0: Okay, let's have it. Well, we know it's not the first one, right? Because that was obviously substantiated, not fake news. Though seemingly fake, like you would never believe it wasn't fake, but it is.
3: What an insane comment from that guy. I mean, wow. Doesn't he watch and listen to his own party? I mean, holy crap, what the hell?
0: Wild.
3: Yep. I mean, maybe he was high or drunk or something, or just plain stupid.
0: Or just a brief flash of honesty and common sense, possibly, too.
3: Yeah, And I'm sure that doesn't stay too long with a Democrat,
0: all right,
3: or a politician.
0: I'm unaware. I don't think I took it out of context. I am unaware of any other context that would be in there. It sure sounds to me like it was a flash of common sense, not realizing that their whole policy has been based on not allowing that to happen.
3: Yeah, I'm sure people were like, shut his mic off.
0: Yeah, yeah, right. Somebody's freaking out.
3: Yeah, he's making sense. He sounds like a Republican. What the hell?
0: Yep. Or anybody, really, with common sense. So
3: yeah, mm-hmm. Yeah.
0: So what? So of the remaining six, have you spotted the fake news?
3: I am going to say the meat raffle.
0: The meat raffle. Meat raffles in Minnesota are limited to charging a maximum of $2 a chance with a maximum $70 valued prize. The Ox says there should be no limits. You say that's
3: I believe that.
0: Fake news?
3: You say it that way, but I'm going to go with that one.
0: Yep. I'm sorry, Pat, but that is not fake news. Now, there's a qualifier here because I'm not sure if that actually got a vote because they were trying to change that. But if they did get the vote over the weekend to change that, it's not going to be unlimited, I don't think. But if they did get the vote to change it, then the first part would be incorrect. However, I don't think the governor has signed it yet, even if they did pass it. So theoretically, this is still the law of the land at meat raffles in Minnesota. The maximum they can charge is $2 a chance with a maximum of $70 in a valued prize, which I think is ridiculous. But that is not fake news, Pat. I'm sorry.
3: Oh, okay.
0: Thank you.
3: That's cool.
0: All right.
3: Thank you.
0: Sorry.
3: Bye-bye.
0: Good. Thank you. I haven't heard in all of the summaries. I should check in with, I can, and you know, I'll do a quick text here with the people we had on. Was it Friday or Thursday, whenever it was, when they had the big rally for the raffle at the Capitol? I'll see if that was part of any kind of an omnibus bill or package, because I haven't seen an itemized breakdown of whether or not that was approved, where they were going to change it. I don't think they were going to make it unlimited, but there were some limits that they were going for. Higher limits, obviously. Trucker Bob, thanks for holding. Welcome to Hot Talk with the Ox.
4: Good morning, Oxmeister.
0: Yes, sir.
4: Repeat that one about, what is it, Rocky's Rest Area?
0: Bucky's. The Ox has never been to a Bucky's Travel Center.
4: But I don't think you have ever been to a Bucky's Travel Center.
0: Well, then that's not fake news. I will give you that. Correct. I have not been to a Bucky's Travel Center. So have you spotted the other? Can I read you the other ones then?
4: Well, wait, what happened?
0: No, I've never been to a Bucky's Travel Center. That is not fake news. That's actually true. And you agree with me.
4: Oh, I've never been there either. And yeah. I've been everywhere.
0: Yeah, well, they're new. I think they're after you quit trucking. I think.
4: Well, I would hope so, because I don't think I'd turn into that one.
0: I don't know. Yeah, I was driving along. Where was I? I was in the middle of somewhere between here and there. And there were these big signs about with this big weird-looking, like, I don't know if it's a gopher with buck teeth or whatever, beaver maybe or something, and Bucky's, you know, 10 miles or something. Like, what the hell is this? And then when I got to Bucky's, it wasn't open yet. It was still under construction, but it looked like, you know, like the Mall of America of truck stops. I'm like, what is this? So, but I've never been to one.
4: Where was that at?
0: Kentucky, Indiana. I don't know. Iowa, somewhere between, like I say, here. I think it was somewhere between here and South Carolina a couple of years ago. I was on the road.
4: All right.
0: Yeah, anywho. But it seems like if we can have seedless watermelon, we should also have seedless raspberries. That, of course, is a no-brainer. I did appreciate the texters, though. Some people texting me in and saying, Ox, there are seedless raspberries.
4: Yeah, they said there was. I've never seen them.
0: Yeah, they're not very common, and supposedly there's a lot of seedless, like, raspberry jam and stuff, because they get the seeds out somehow, but actual raspberries. Some of them have really soft seeds, but I think I'm just going to go, when I have a raspberry, I'm just going to swallow it like a pill. That way I don't get the seeds stuck in my teeth.
4: Right.
0: I don't think we take distracted driving seriously. Sorry, despite all of the billboards and everything, we don't really take it seriously. Which leads us to Trucker Bob. The Ox loves the Dave Ryan Show on KDWB and is sad to see it go. Or Americans for Tax Reform's tax policy director says pausing the national gas tax would make everyone realize how much tax they are already paying. Which of those is fake news?
4: Well, I know you were sad to see Ryan go, as was I.
0: Because
4: he's going to go trucking, I heard. Well, I'm confused with not finishing my first cup of coffee.
0: All right. Well, very good, Trucker Bob. We're going to just let it go at that. We'll call it a draw. And if you need a new I Am Not the Ox, but I Know Him t-shirt, I will get you one either way. Just for the heck of it. Okay?
4: If I can find a girlfriend...
0: Yep. There you go.
4: God, I hope there's a lifetime warranty on that.
0: Thanks, Trucker Bob. Well done.
4: All right. Very good. Gotcha.
0: That would be a 3X, 2X, you know, small, whatever. No, I have never heard the Dave Ryan Show. Terrible Todd, you interned for Dave Ryan.
1: I did. Yep.
0: Never heard it. Never heard a second of the Dave Ryan Show. Ever. So... I kind of made a big deal about how I was never a big, like, FM radio music morning show listener. growing up. We were always talk radio listeners. I know, as weird as that sounds. And then for the rest of my life, I was never up in the morning. So I remember listening to Wally Walker in the afternoons on KQ back in the day. Loved Wally Walker. But there you have it. So, yes. And, of course, yeah, if they drop the tax on gas, the national tax, then we'll all know, oh, we're paying that much gas tax? Then when they put it back on again, I'd be like, hey, wait a minute here. There you have it. Coming up on Hot Talk with the Ox, lots of things did happen at the legislature over the weekend. And, yes, they have that disease. The giant bills that everybody had to vote on within hours of the mandated constitutional close of the legislative session. Some people have said they would never vote for such a thing, yet they always do in the end. So a ton of stuff passed. Some things didn't. And you got to congratulate the Republicans. They actually did get some tax cuts. They got your vehicle tabs cut. And they prevented those gun bills from passing. More on that next on Hot Talk with the Ox.
5: Time shut down on another day of trading. Here is Monday's closing market minutes. Running things off in corn for July, up 21 and a quarter. September, up 19 and a quarter. December, up 17 cents. Soybeans for July, up 36 cents. August, up 34 and a half. November, up 30 and a quarter. Soybean meal for July, 20 cents higher. August, up 210. December, up 350. Chicago wheat for July, up 28 and three quarters. September, up 28 cents. December, up 26 and a half. Hard red winter wheat for July, 15 and three quarter cents higher. September, up 16 and a quarter. Hard red spring wheat for July, 21 and a half higher. September, up 20 and a quarter. Minneapolis spring wheat for July, 18 cents higher. September, up 18 and a quarter. Live cattle for June, down 52 and a half cents. August, down 77 and a half cents. October, down 92 and a half cents. Feeders for August, down 260. September, down a 297 and a half. October, down a 307 and a half. Lean hogs for June, down 22 and a half cents. July, down a 60 cents. August down 92 and a half cents. That's Monday's markets.
6: Here's your forecast from News Talk 1250 KBRF. Cloudy today with a high near 59. Northwest wind and some scattered rain possible this afternoon. Overnight, some showers possible with a low of 39. For Tuesday, cloudy, breezy, and a high of 51. For Wednesday, sunny with a high of 64. And by Thursday, upper 60s with a chance of rain. That's your weather from News Talk 1250 KBRF.
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0: This is The Ox. Welcome to Hot Talk with The Ox. This Monday edition, the essentially post-legislative session Monday edition. Speeches only today. For some odd reason, they're not supposed to pass bills on the last day of session, so the 40 legislators that aren't coming back are making speeches theoretically today, whatever. How wonderful it's been to be here. Sorry to go. All right. God bless them for their service. A lot of our friends leaving. In the bills that passed, let's see. By the way, a bonding bill did pass, a $1.2 billion bonding bill. I've got the spreadsheet. We always like to go over this, but hang on. Well, that takes a little time, so find out if your community is getting any money from the bonding bill, because there are lots of elements here that pertain directly to areas in the Hot Talk with the Ox listening area. So that coming up. 122-11 was the House passage of the bill, 60-7 in the Senate. 126-8 in the House, 60-7 in the Senate for a tax omnibus bill with a one-time $125 million property tax relief bill. By the way, so just a quick thing on that. So the property tax bill is if you make, what's the number? I had the number earlier, sorry. If you make like less than $143,000 a year, you're going to get more in your property tax refund if you file for such a thing. Okay? I had no idea that was even being talked about. And then, of course, the tab fee deal, the one-time tab fee reduction. That will then go back into effect a year after it goes into effect, which is the start of next year. So we'll see if that actually happens. So your tab fees are going to go down. If you make less than $143,000 a year, I think that's the number, then you're going to get more back in your property tax refund. Okay? So there's that. Also, let's see. Here, this is from Michael Kruen, Senator Kruen of Blaine. His amendment would require a report to the legislature on fraud prevention efforts. Democrats accepted the amendment, passed it unanimously after a bill to allow state agencies to withhold payments to individuals or organizations with credible allegations of fraud. By the way, I've got a follow-up story on that. No time to get into it now, but we'll, as soon as we round the half hour. There's a guy that is accused of huge fraud that is claiming that his other businesses should not be on the hook to pay civil penalties, criminal penalties, or fines, or otherwise repay the fraud from his other companies. True story. So that's on the news today. Lots to talk about. The legislative session is over. Find out how you fared if your pet projects won, lost, or otherwise got ignored next on Hot Talk with the Ox.
1: With SRN News, I'm Bob Agnew in Washington. Commuters in New York City suburbs navigated a gauntlet of alternative routes today, cars, bus, subway, etc., to get to work after a strike on the Long Island Railroad that shut down the nation's busiest commuter rail system entered day three. A long day of negotiations on Sunday failed to reach a new deal. Congo will open three treatment centers for the Ebola virus in the eastern Ituri province. That follows an outbreak of the variant that has no approved therapeutics or vaccines. The World Health Organization sent a team of experts and supplies to help fight the spread of that disease. The U.S. Supreme Court today rejected appeals from pharmaceutical companies objecting to negotiating Medicare drug prices with the federal government. The justices did not comment on leaving in place rulings from the Federal Appeals Court in Philadelphia that had dismissed the drug manufacturer's claims earlier. More on these stories at SRNnews.com.
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3: For KBRFradio.com News, I'm Derek Sidian. One person was hospitalized in a car versus deer accident near Fergus Falls Sunday night. State troopers say that at around 9:15, a Jeep was heading east on I-94 heading toward Fergus Falls when it struck a deer in the roadway. One of the passengers, 40-year-old Garrett Polotsky of Becker, suffered non-life-threatening injuries and was transported to Lake Region Hospital for treatment. The driver and other passenger were not hurt. The State Fire Marshal's Office is investigating two house fires in Wilkin County. The homes were destroyed. The first fire was Friday afternoon in Campbell, south of Breckenridge. The second fire broke out Saturday afternoon in Kent, north of Breckenridge. There were no injuries. Sheriff Tony Harris says his office is awaiting reports from the Deputy State Fire Marshal assigned to the investigations. He says the home in Kent was not occupied when the blaze started. A Fergus Falls woman has been sentenced for stabbing someone near Lake Alice. On Friday, 33-year-old Elise Louetta Carlson of Fergus Falls was sentenced to 135 days in local custody and 5 years on probation for second-degree assault. Prosecutors say that on August 12, 2024, Carlson was in a conversation with the victim and one other person when the victim suddenly felt a sharp pain in their side and saw Carlson holding a knife. Once they realized they had been stabbed, the victim made their way to the emergency room by foot. Fergus Falls police responded to the emergency room and observed a puncture wound approximately 3/4 inch thick near the victim's abdomen. After the victim was treated medically, an Otterto County deputy conducted a double-blind photo array during which the victim identified Carlson and the other person at the scene. Carlson pleaded guilty in March. Her local sentence will be staggered, spending 45 days in jail beginning in May of 2026, then another 45 starting May 2027, and the final 45 days starting May 2028. Thousands turned out Saturday for Chris Tungsethe in Fergus Falls. Before the parade, Chris's family joined him as the city unveiled a new City of Fergus Falls sign with the addition of Home of American Idols Chris Tungsethe. The sign is located on Alcott Avenue near Hillcrest Academy, where Tungsethe went to school. Chris said of the honor,
4: "So awesome how out in those communities kind of found joy in this process with me, and to take them along the ride with me has just been the coolest thing ever. And so seeing that sign today, I just broke down in tears, and my whole family was there, so it meant everything."
3: As the day went on, Chris was honored with the Hometown Hero Parade down Lincoln Avenue. Tungsethe kicked off the event by streaking his motorcycle down the parade route. To finish off the festivities, fans packed the Kirkbride grounds by the thousands to hear Tungsethe perform. For KBRFradio.com News, I'm Derek Sidian. 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
5: Here's your forecast from News Talk 1250, KBRF. Cloudy today with a high near 59. North, northwest wind and some scattered rain possible this afternoon. Overnight, some showers possible with a low of 39. For Tuesday, cloudy, breezy, and a high of 51. For Wednesday, sunny with a high of 64. And by Thursday, upper 60s with a chance of rain. That's your weather from News Talk 1250 KBRF.
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0: So this Luigi Mangione guy has got a court hearing today.
1: Man, I have this weird feeling that he's going to end up getting off scot-free for this whole thing.
0: No. Really? I hadn't even thought of that. Could be, but just to be found at the fast food restaurant, right? Mm-hmm. That was just reliving that whole thing.
1: Mm-hmm.
0: Wow. It's just an evidence hearing. This shouldn't be much of a hearing. They're making kind of a big deal out of it. I think because it sells, right? This guy has got some sort of appeal. Really interesting. Okay. So that's going on. We'll see if I don't know that there'd be anything coming from it. I don't know what the point of paying attention to it is, really, but we'll see. Also happening today, may or may not go live to Aaron Murphy, the Senate Majority Leader, scheduling a press conference today. We have another guest scheduled 2 hours from now, but I might reschedule that guest and try to go live to the Democrat Senate press conference to hear how they're spinning things. But let me just say, the legislative session's over. Well, I mean, they're there, but it's speeches now. It's ceremonial. I don't know why, but for some reason in the laws, I've read the Constitution. I guess it's in there somewhere. Maybe it's statutory that prohibits them from hearing bills. It must be in the Constitution somewhere. It always confuses me that they can't hear a bill on the last day of session. And by the way, this is the last day of the last session. So that we operate on a biennium. So remember, this is it. So, aside from being called like into a special session for some sort of an emergency, but other than that, you know, this is the second year of the biennium. So any bills that were heard last year, for instance, leading up to the deadline, there's still a constitutionally mandated deadline, even for the first year of the biennium, that they have to be done by. But anything that's been voted on then in that time is still active for the next year. Whereas this is no longer the case. So whatever did not get voted on in the past 2 years is out. One thing that did not get voted on is limiting the size of magazines in your gun and outlawing so-called assault-style weapons. Okay, there was a sit-in, or whatever you want to call it, by Democrats. There were rallies at the legislature pretty much round the clock all weekend. Families of the poor families of these Annunciation school victims and people who were there really pulling at the heartstrings. I get it. But more gun control in this situation ain't the answer. A bill passed the Senate, the Democrat-controlled Senate. The Republicans in the House of Representatives, led by Speaker Lisa Damoth, and Speaker Damoth alone, did not bring the bill for a vote. Understand, the House is tied. Somehow, Lisa Damoth negotiated her way with then-Democrat leader Melissa Hortman, the late Melissa Hortman now, to actually become the Speaker. She doesn't do that. This gun bill gets heard and either gets voted on and passed by maybe one vote, or turns into a campaign piece for all Democrats to campaign against Republicans and pull up the heartstrings. She gets that. This is a chess game. She gets that deal. Who knew? 2 years later, she's able to stop this bill from getting a hearing. So nobody's on record as voting for it or against it. But the Republicans and Lisa Damoth took a hard line and said, we're not playing your game. We're not falling for your crap. No, Senate Democrats, we're not going to take up your bill. So next time you don't think your vote matters, or even if you think that Republicans always cave, you can hang your hat on this one. This is a huge, huge testimonial, whatever you want to call it, or a motivation for you to get out and vote next time and tell all your friends to get out and vote. Because this doesn't happen with one more Democrat in the legislature than is already there. This doesn't happen with Lisa Damoth not negotiating her way into being the Speaker. Because it's her call whether or not to forward these bills for a vote. I know we like to bash. It's sport for Republicans to bash other Republicans and to bash the Republican majorities. In this case, they have one. They're tied in one branch of the legislature. That's it, of the whole deal. To stop this bill from happening, also to get some tax cuts and to get the tab fees lowered, huge. You know, so if you want to bash on Republicans for being, you know, ineffective or unwilling to flex their muscles, this was a huge victory. If you want to look at this and say, yep, this is huge, because your ARs or whatever, what, you know, your whatever pistol grip style weapons, whatever, however they're classifying these things, were about to be outlawed. In fact, they would have been outlawed with one more Democrat in the legislature, and potentially even if Speaker Daymuth would have said, okay, we'll bring the bill for a vote. I mean, like, on the edge of a razor blade is how, a, you know, a piece of dental floss was holding that from happening and is still held. So all hands on deck for the next election, because you know darn well it's over if the Democrats take the House and the Senate and win the governorship. So I got to give them credit for that. They stuck to their guns, no pun intended, and did not bring that up for a vote. Didn't give the dinks the satisfaction, but the pressure had to be over the top. I can't even imagine what it was like at the Capitol. The pressure must have been over the top. So got to hand it to the Republican leadership there. Good job. But what did pass is, let's see here. More money for outdated IT systems, those stupid IT systems. By the way, this anti-fraud deal, right, creating this new inspector general, I didn't realize, and I'm not as excited about this as I was last week, because over the weekend, after further analysis, apparently, and forget, if you know more about this than I do, please share 320-251-1990 on the Boulder Tap House studio or text line. Or if you knew this all along, because it surprised me, I heard that the bill that they were passing was to include a law enforcement arm. That was the whole argument, right? That the Senate, bipartisan, both the Democrats and the Republicans in the Senate, bipartisanly last session, again, so it was still active for this session last year, because it was the first year of the biennium, passed it overwhelmingly, bipartisan support, included a separate law enforcement entity so that if fraud was found, if wrongdoing was found, if criminal wrongdoing was found, then there could actually be penalties, law enforcement penalties for those who allow it, which could go as high as the governor or a commissioner. But the way it sits before, if anything like that were to happen, that what the Democrats in the House wanted was for the governor's police force to be the one that then was in charge of enforcing any penalties against the governor or the governor's employees. Well, the Republicans held a hard line on that, and they finally got the compromise and got it passed. What I didn't know is that the funding for that has not been passed, and they still have to argue this in the next legislative session to actually fund this separate police force or law enforcement entity. I did not know that. First time hearing of it over the weekend. Which makes it even more desperate for the Republicans to take control, if possible, both bodies. Because if the Democrats have a trifecta again, guess what? There will be no law enforcement entity to enforce these potential wrongdoings. There'll be no actual penalties for oversight, because it'll be a Democrat governor, Democrat commissioners, a Democrat House, and a Democrat Senate. So they've just grown government to the tune of tens of millions of dollars for this new agency with no law enforcement arm at all. I didn't know that was part of the deal. I thought this was a done deal. So I don't know. We'll talk to one of our legislators coming up this week to make heads or tails of that, because I don't know where that, I had no idea where that came from. Also, what did pass, about $145 savings on your tab fees if you have a vehicle worth $50,000. Half of that, if you know, obviously, this sliding scale. And again, if you made $143,000, homeowners, if you make less than $143,000, this was last year, by the way, your homestead credit will increase by 15%. So that will give you more in your property tax refund, I guess. According to a MinPost report cited by Axios, the average participant will save $215. Okay. So I don't know what that means. How much your house is worth compared to how much you make, and then whatever that is. So more money coming back in your property tax refund, theoretically, less money going out for your car tabs. So we're looking at $200 and some for the year. It's progress. It's going in the right direction, but my guess is a lot of other things that are increasing will eat that up very quickly. HCMC is fixed, and there's a $1.2 billion bonding bill, of which I have all 12 pages right here. Now, this is one of those that got no press, was all done behind closed doors. All of a sudden, they all had to vote on it. This is the one that I think requires a 60% vote, so it's got to be more than a simple majority. It passed. So in a few minutes, find out if your community got anything. But we also have something else that happened. They had to do this before the legislature adjourned, before they signy died. How long is this, Terrible Todd?
1: About 4.5 minutes.
0: Oh, I can't do 4.5 minutes. Should we start it and just stop it in as soon as I can't stand it anymore?
1: Sure.
0: Okay, here they had to do this. This is on the House floor.
1: Yep.
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2: A House resolution expressing the sense of the Minnesota House of Representatives reaffirming support of Somali Americans that embraces building safe, welcoming, and flourishing communities.
3: I recognize a member from Ramsey, Representative Hussein.
4: Whereas Minnesota is home to the largest Somali American community in the United States, with more than 100,000 of residents, Somali refugee arrived in significant numbers in the earlier 90s, fleeing the civil war, seeking safety, opportunity, and the promise of the better future. And
3: I recognize a member from Brown, Representative Torkelson.
5: Whereas many Somali American families have overcome major challenges, including displacement, resettlement, and barriers to freedom and opportunity, while continuing to build resilient, thriving, and supportive communities. And
3: I recognize the member from Ramsey, Representative Perez Vega.
6: Whereas Somali American Minnesotans are long-term community members who have established families, businesses, and careers in the state. And
3: the member from Maurer, Representative Mueller.
7: Whereas Somali Americans have built dynamic neighborhoods and community organizations that enrich local and state culture and strengthen economic and social connections in the state. And
3: the member from Hennepin, Representative Jordan.
8: Whereas Somali Americans have demonstrated leadership in all areas of the state, including healthcare, education, public service, technology, and entrepreneurship, and
3: the member from Hennepin, Representative Myers.
9: Whereas Somali Americans have actively participated in civic life by electing representatives in local, state, and federal offices and advocating for equity and justice, enhancing democracy and public service in the state.
0: Republican.
9: And
3: the member from Scott, Representative Tabke.
10: Whereas the House of Representatives affirms its longstanding commitment to the state's tradition of welcoming people of all diverse backgrounds and origins, and
3: the member from Ramsey, Representative Hollins.
11: Whereas language that questions the inclusion or merit of any group of people contributes to misunderstanding, division, and fear, and is inconsistent with Minnesota's values.
3: The member from Scott, Representative Bakeberg.
12: Whereas the House of Representatives recognizes the responsibility to promote public safety for all Minnesotans, foster community trust, and affirm the dignity of all residents of the state now.
0: Republican.
12: Therefore,
3: the member from Ramsey, Representative Pinto.
13: Be it resolved by this House of Representatives of the State of Minnesota that we affirm our strong support

0: continued collaboration with Somali American organizations, leaders, and communities to advance mutual understanding, inclusion, and shared well-being.
1: The member from Hennepin, Representative Long.
2: Thank you, Madam Speaker. This resolution is in honor of a guest that we have in the chamber today. Mohamed Abdi Rizak is a former Minister of Foreign Affairs and International Cooperation of the Federal Republic of Somalia with over two decades of experience advancing peace, governance, and state building. He's played key roles in shaping Somalia's foreign policy, supporting security transition efforts, and promoting democratic processes. He previously served as senior advisor to the president on democratization and elections, managing director of the Platform for Political Dialogue and Accommodation, and county director for the National Democratic Institute in Nairobi.
1: Members, please stand and honor our guest.
3: You will stand. You will stand and honor our guests. So next year, I know there's going to be a big Irish Minnesotan ceremony like that where we'll have to stand. Mm-hmm. And then the next year, there'll be German. And the next year, there'll be, I'm sure, right? Norwegian. I'm sure that's all planned. Well rehearsed. Think how much time they spent choreographing that. Perfectly executed, by the way. Very nice. Hey, all right. Well, good for them. A bipartisan affirmation on the House floor of this glorious population that has forever enriched the state of Minnesota. Don Lyons, welcome to Hot Talk with the Ox, the Minister of Sports and Wit.
4: Nothing. Nothing in the world says equality and everybody being treated equal and having to acknowledge publicly the amazing differences. It's like, that was disgusting. I'm sorry. So my grandfather woke up at 3 a.m. and drove a milk truck with horses and brought everybody's milk to him. And nobody talked to him and, anybody acknowledge him or acknowledge the miners that came there or heck, the Native Americans that lived there long before we even had a state. This stuff is just so bogus. It makes me sick.
3: Odd that we had to do that. All right, Minister.
4: It is. I understand it, but I also don't like it. I just don't. I don't like it. That's just bizarre. So I'll let you go. You guys take care.
3: Well, agreed. This is Hot Talk with the Ox.
5: Here's your forecast from News Talk 1250 KBRF. Cloudy today with a high near 59. Northwest wind and some scattered rain possible this afternoon. Overnight, some showers possible with a low of 39. For Tuesday, cloudy, breezy, and a high of 51. For Wednesday, sunny with a high of 64. And by Thursday, upper 60s with a chance of rain. That's your weather from News Talk 1250 KBRF.
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9: Breaking news at Town Hall. I'm Bob Agnew in Washington. Russian leader Vladimir Putin will be in Beijing this week, just days after President Trump left there after his summit with Chinese counterpart Xi Jinping.
10: The Kremlin has said Putin and Xi will discuss global issues, economic ties, and the long-standing partnership between the two countries. China and Russia's ties have deepened in the recent years, especially after Russia's invasion of Ukraine in 2022, as sanctions from Western countries pushed Moscow to lean on China for trade and diplomatic support. This visit is likely to be closely watched in Washington as China is trying to keep a stable relation with the U.S., but at the same time maintaining close ties with Russia.
9: That is correspondent Eduardo Castillo. Active but contained, that's how San Diego police are describing an active shooting situation today at the Islamic Center of San Diego. A police officer says they do believe people have been shot inside the building. Aerial TV footage showed a heavy police presence just outside the mosque this afternoon. The situation is ongoing. The Department of Justice has announced a $1.7 billion anti-weaponization fund as part of President Trump's IRS lawsuit settlement, the president dropping a suit against the IRS in exchange for money to compensate others. Here's correspondent Laura Winters.
11: As part of the settlement agreement in the president's $10 billion lawsuit against the IRS, another fund is being created for others targeted during the Biden administration. The attorney general is establishing an anti-weaponization fund with close to $2 billion in it. The president sued the IRS after a government contractor pled guilty to stealing his tax information along with some other wealthy Americans and then leaked all the documents to the media in 2019 and 2020. Laura Winters reporting.
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9: There are mounting international concerns over the Ebola outbreak in Congo.
14: Health Minister Samuel Roger Kamba says Congo will open three treatment centers for the Ebola virus following an outbreak of a variant that has no approved therapeutics or vaccines. During a visit to the city Bunia, Kamba said, "We know that the hospitals are already under stress. The World Health Organization has declared the disease outbreak a public health emergency."
9: That is Charles de la Desma reporting. A jet collision in Idaho, I should say. Here's John Scott.
15: An air show organizer says four crew members ejected after the two Navy jets collided Sunday during the Gunfighter Skies air show in Idaho. Emergency crews responded after the planes collided at the Mountain Home Air Force Base in western Idaho, about 50 miles south of Boise.
9: That is John Scott reporting. Of course, that crash is under investigation. Breaking news and analysis at Town Hall. Politics, the LGBT agenda, and healthcare all collide in a major settlement in the Lone Star State.
16: Texas Attorney General Ken Paxton reaches a major settlement with Texas Children's Hospital, requiring the creation of the nation's first detransition clinic. The agreement also includes a $10 million payment over allegations of Medicaid fraud tied to gender transition procedures. Five doctors are expected to lose credentials under the settlement. The deal comes just days before Paxton's Republican Senate primary against Senator John Cornyn. Willie Nelson reporting.
9: The U.S. Supreme Court has rejected appeals from pharmaceutical companies who object to negotiating Medicare drug prices with the federal government. The justices did not comment in leaving in place a ruling from the Federal Appeals Court in Philadelphia. It had dismissed the drug manufacturers' claims. A negotiation program was created as part of the 2022 Inflation Reduction Act. More on these stories at townhall.com.
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17: Here's your forecast from News Talk 1250 KBRF. Cloudy today with a high near 59. North, northwest wind and some scattered rain possible this afternoon. Overnight, some showers possible with a low of 39 for Tuesday. Cloudy, breezy, and a high of 51. For Wednesday, sunny with a high of 64. And by Thursday, upper 60s with a chance of rain. That's your weather from News Talk 1250 KBRF.
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0: Talk with the Ox, hour two of our three-hour disco swing party, already well underway. Coming up, we have Ali Triolo, the Director of Election Integrity Policy at the Republican National Committee, joining us 1 hour from now, talking about the latest, if you will, in election integrity. We've got primaries going on around the country, not just the general election. A lot of victories have been made, but there's still some issues, so we'll get into that here in 1 hour. Also, our friend Pete Sepp joining us, maybe. Depends. We've got some conflicting things coming up next hour, so might be squeezing in like 2 hours worth of stuff into a 1 hour slot. But it should be a very busy third hour of Hot Talk with the Ox. But it all starts after we talk to our very esteemed guest right now, kicking off hour two, the Republican Party Chairman Alex Plakesh. Welcome back to Hot Talk with the Ox, Mr. Chair.
1: Glad to be here. Thanks for inviting me.
0: Well, it's a great day to have you on. I'm comfortable with what happened at the legislative session for the most part. Take us, kind of walk us through the one sheet. A little bit of a victory celebration, I think, today.
1: Yeah, and considering that we had such slight margin here, I think it is noteworthy. We have to go back to the start of the session here, or actually the last year, when House Democrats refused to show up for work for weeks because they didn't get their way. Of course, as a result of that is we did get Lisa Damith as the Speaker of the House, and thank goodness we have her there to basically stop any nonsense from going on. They didn't show up. Republicans did. And we ended this session, I think, in very good stead. I think the thing to note is that the folks there delivered a $400 million in tax relief. They also secured $125 million in property tax relief. I know that that's affected me personally, and being here in Wayzata on the city council, we've heard lots of complaints about the property taxes going up. And car tab fees, that's another one. Republicans delivered a $250 million reduction in tabs. I know my wife just had to buy a new car a few weeks ago, and she got hit with nearly $1,000 in license tab fees.
0: Mm.
1: And just look around Minnesota and see what they are all around us. Those are pretty outrageous. So we had a pretty good session, I think.
0: All things considered, I agree. And just think, Chairman, if we did not have that one, you know, tie in the House, and if Lisa, the Speaker Damith, had not negotiated with the now late Melissa Hortman to actually become speaker in the split House, those gun bills, right? That gun bill would have made it for a vote for sure. Most of this stuff probably wouldn't have happened. So I really got to appreciate her foresight into getting that done 2 years ago.
1: Absolutely. Like I said, we were just a half a vote away from not getting any of this stuff done, but Republicans held firm with Lisa's leadership there in the House. And thank goodness we've got that where we are right now.
0: And so imagine what it would have been like if we would have had a Republican trifecta when we still had that $18 billion budget surplus. Here we are with a projected deficit in the out years of the budget, and Republicans still were able to get tax reform and get us more money in our pockets just with the not even a one vote majority, just even having a tied House and a Democrat Senate, Democrat governor. Imagine if we would still have that $18 billion in a Republican trifecta, how much more money we could get in our pockets.
1: Well, I'm glad you brought that up because people tend to forget that a cycle ago, you know, when the DFL did have the trifecta, of course, they pushed through a budget that Republicans really didn't like at all. But they pushed it through. And think about this, that budget, which included all kinds of things that Republicans wouldn't want to see, was still set. Well, when it came out to taxes, the state collected, like you say, $18 billion more than the state government needed to operate that budget. And $18 billion, they got more than they needed. And instead of giving it back to the taxpayers, they ended up spending every penny of it, and Republicans had nothing to say about it. And as if that wasn't good enough, the $18 billion surplus wasn't even good enough. They had to raise taxes another $10 billion on top of that. So that's a basically a $28 billion swing from what the budget started out as to what we ended up with. So thank goodness we had that bulwark with Lisa Damoth and the House Republicans.
0: Oh, amen to that. And you know, basically it's a half a vote. I mean, it's just weird, you know, in the macro things in the state of Minnesota to actually just have that razor-thin majority, or not even a majority, but just that razor-thin margin to get that done. I wanted to also, Mr. Chair, talk to you about the upcoming convention. I think this is a great way to go into the convention because you can see now what Republicans can do with, again, like non-majority, just having this tied House. Imagine if we get good candidates to then go on and take the House and maybe get our own trifecta coming up in November.
1: Well, that certainly would be wonderful, wouldn't it? You know, I'm glad you brought that up, too. We do have our state convention coming up here next week, the end of the month. And I've been on this planning for this for months now, and I will tell you that I'm pretty excited about it. I truly believe that the state convention this year will be the best in recent memory, maybe ever. We've got it very, very well planned. There's going to be a lot of excitement there, and people might want to show up just for one day if they're not a delegate, just to see kind of how it operates. And you might even be able to get a picture in front of what we're setting up as the, quote, Leering Center. A little fun thing right there.
0: Yeah.
1: Lots of people are going to be there. It's going to be a really great convention. I'm pretty excited about it.
0: Yeah, I can't wait to get there. It'll be a good rah-rah session again, especially with, I think, you know, celebrating victories coming out of the session. The mood, I think, should be high going into this. Do you, so the schedule is right, Friday, Saturday, basically, is what it's scheduled for, right? Friday, is it kind of the standard fare, the Secretary of State, Attorney General, and then Saturday will be the governor's contest?
1: Well, the way it's laid out right now, the big ones, of course, are the U.S. Senate endorsement, which we're going to try to get done on Friday, and then go into Saturday with the governor endorsement. That's how it's laid out. Mm-hmm. Of course, really a two-day schedule, and how it actually plays out kind of depends on how long things take along the way, because we've got some regular business to do and so forth. Mm-hmm. But by the end of Saturday, we should have all the endorsements we need. The easiest one, of course, will be the Attorney General because it's uncontested. All the other seats have, you know, two or more candidates, and so we'll have to go through the endorsement process. But I'm quite confident we'll end up with a very good slate of candidates going into the election season.
0: Yeah. Do you know if there's any plans? Years ago, the endorsed candidates would kind of tour as a caravan. Does that kind of depend on who the candidates are at the end, or is there a plan to kind of have it be the Republican slate touring the state and trying to get votes that way?
1: We do have that planned right now. It does depend on who gets the endorsement because, you know, some candidates might want to do their own thing.
0: Yeah.
1: It has been traditional, and that is what we currently plan to do. But let's just see how that plays out after we get the endorsements behind us.
0: Yeah, absolutely. Who's chairing it this year? Who's chairing the convention?
1: Danny Nadeau.
0: Oh, really? Oh, fabulous. Yeah. It was just his birthday. Was it Friday, I think? So, I don't know.
1: Well, yeah. My calendar, I didn't know that.
0: Yeah, I think it was Friday.
1: Yeah, but he's done these things many times in the past. He's very, very good at it. And, so he's going to be chairing the state convention.
0: Great. Yeah, he's a great guy. That'll be fun to see. And it's a thankless job. So, you know, he'll be battered and bloodied, but in the end, it'll all be for a good cause, I'm sure. But it's a lot of work to do that. So God bless all of you people who put this on. It's a ton of work and a ton of pressure, I know. So we will see you in Duluth, Mr. Chair, in less than 2 weeks.
1: Very good. I look forward to seeing you, too.
0: Thank you, Alex. The chairman of the Minnesota Republican Party, Alex Plakash, joining us on Hot Talk with the Ox, the convention coming up. Ox Across America broadcasting live, if all goes well, that Friday morning as the convention will be just getting going. And we'll see. We'll see how it all goes in the end. I appreciate the optimism. It's much like I characterize the legislative session very much the same as a political conventions. And that is, have you ever seen the movie Das Boot, one of the greatest submarine movies ever made? Not the greatest. Maybe you think it was, but the submarine crew, right? When they get on the boat and they're headed out, they're clean and clothes are clean and they're clean shaven and they're well fed and they're looking good, feeling good, bright eyed, bushy tailed. And by the time the submarine tour is over, they look like they've had scurvy. If they're all still alive, they're not healthy and like would like love to be anywhere but on the submarine. Dirty, beaten, bloody, tired. That's the way usually these conventions are. I'm always excited to hear, though, when the chairman says that it should be the best, it's well organized. It would be really fun to see. But Danny Nadeau, a great Republican in a swing district, I think he's like Rogers area type thing. But really a smart guy. I've had the recent privilege of getting to know him a little bit lately, and so that should be good. Are you going? Are you a delegate? Are you going to the convention? Are you going to go as a guest? I, Dan the Ox Oxner, host of Hot Talk with the Ox, this time around not officially a delegate, so I'm just going as media. Over the years, I've gone as both media and or delegate or just delegate. But this will be my first time, I think, going as just strictly media. I found it to be very hard to combine media with being a delegate, just because you have to pay attention to the stuff that you're supposed to be voting on as a delegate. And when I'm walking around doing interviews and worried about the show and all that stuff, it doesn't really work out. So I'll get to sort of just kind of be in the background looking at things, and we'll see how that goes. But maybe you're a delegate. If you are, here we go. It's going to be wild. Not this weekend because it's Memorial Day coming up. But after that, it's weird, Terrible Todd, that there's a whole nother full weekend after Memorial weekend.
2: Right.
0: It's just, I mean, you know, obviously it's the 7-day cycle, so whatever. But I mean, Friday, Saturday, Sunday, all still in May after Memorial Day weekend.
2: Mm-hmm.
0: And Memorial Day weekend is coming up, what, a week from today? Do we get the day off? Are we, like, taking the day off?
2: I think we're not here that day.
0: Do you got Memorial Day traditions? What do you do?
2: Not a thing. Barbecue, maybe.
0: Barbecue? Yeah. I don't know what I'm going to do. And sometimes I go to the family graveyards. It's a bit of a drive. But those are cool traditions to do. But whatever the case, celebrate as you see fit. We'll talk more about that as we get closer to it. Coming up on Hot Talk with the Ox, we're talking election integrity with Ali Triolo from the RNC joining us. We also, I don't know if it goes well or if you hate it, we'll turn it off, but Aaron Murphy, the leader of the Democrats in the Senate, scheduled a press conference at 10:30 today. So that's for our KNSI listeners. That'll be the last half hour of the show. If we can log into that and or if we deem it worthy. Been focusing a lot on the Republican propaganda and what they got done. But it'll be interesting to hear the tone of what the Democrats say, you know, because they always kind of both sides try to bash each other. But the Democrats have a way of just making you hate them even more when they gloat about things that they got done. But I'm not sure that they can claim a lot of victories, really, for some of their pet projects. They didn't get a lot of the stuff that they really wanted done, traditionally. Open lines, 320-251-1990 in the Boulder Tap House studio or text line. It happened at the U.S. Capitol on the National Mall yesterday. The prayer rededication, 250 years. Big event on the National Mall. If you read the Daily Beast or you listen to MSNBC, nobody was there. It was an embarrassment. And then if you listen or watch any of the other coverage, there was a ton of people there. It was really cool. But Speaker Mike Johnson was on with Shannon Bream yesterday on Fox News Sunday. It's about a minute long. If you hear nothing else today on Hot Talk with the Ox, hear this. Puts it perfectly next on Hot Talk with the Ox.
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7: Minnesota News Network, I'm Tasha Radel. A southern Minnesota man is recovering after being struck by a stray bullet while driving in Meeker County. MNN's Brent Palm has more.
8: The sheriff says 78-year-old James Poirot of Sherburne was traveling on Highway 4 near Eden Valley Friday when a bullet hit him in the face and head area. A deputy provided aid before Poirot was taken to a Painesville hospital and later airlifted to HCMC with serious but non-life-threatening injuries. Investigators say the errant bullet came from someone target shooting on private property. The incident remains under investigation.
7: A man from Wyoming, Minnesota is accused of trying to kill his wife during a violent attack inside their home. Deputies say the victim suffered significant head injuries. One person was injured after a vehicle struck a deer on Interstate 94 near Fergus Falls Sunday night. The State Patrol says 40-year-old Garrett Polotsky suffered non-life-threatening injuries and was taken to the hospital for treatment. This is MNN.
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0: Ox News alert.
1: Okay, I get it now. I was talking about this earlier today when we heard that this Luigi Mangione guy that killed our very own Brian Thompson, United Healthcare CEO, in cold blood on the street, that he was having a court hearing today. It was an evidence hearing. I think, well, what's the big deal? It's not that big of a deal. Well, it turns out it was a big deal. This is just breaking news here in the past 15, 20 minutes. I don't have all the details on this, but according to this, let's see, Judge Caro has ruled that a gun and notebook that was found when they arrested Mangione can be used as evidence at his murder trial. The defense was saying that they were seized illegally before a search warrant was obtained. Okay, but oddly, let's see, ammunition, magazine, cell phone, passport, wallet, and a computer chip are inadmissible for whatever reason. Let's see, they found the gun, the notebook, other items in Mangione's backpack after he was spotted eating breakfast at McDonald's in Pennsylvania. Remember that? I think that's weird. A 3D printed pistol is what they found. And the notebook that has the term that was termed as a manifesto describes wanting to whack a health insurance executive and rebelling against the deadly greed-fueled health insurance cartel. That's a quote. But now apparently those are going to be admissible as evidence. They were arguing that the item should be excluded because police officers looked through the backpack before obtaining a warrant. Wow. I'm just running my head here on this. You would have to look through the backpack right then and there. You're not going to take that backpack and, could have a bomb in it. I mean, what's in it? What are you talking about? Of course you search the backpack. What am I missing here? But yeah, so the gun and the notebook, though, are out. So you can, I guess they're good. According to testimony, officers began searching the bag at the McDonald's, but stopped after finding a loaded gun magazine wrapped in a pair of underwear. Aha! They searched the bag at the police station, found the gun and silencer. The search, which involved cataloging every piece of the suspect seized property, is also required under Altoona police policy. The judicial warrant was obtained hours later. Laws concerning how police obtain search warrants are complex and often disputed in criminal cases. This is a Fox 21 story, breaking news right now. So I guess this is good news, but wow. Are you kidding me? So this is a big deal. By the way, the trial starts September... jury selection September 8th. Trial October 13th. Opening statements on November 4th. It's expected to take 4 to 6 weeks, so maybe by Christmas time we'll have a verdict. Oh boy, oh boy, oh boy. Now, is this going to be one where whatever the verdict is, the streets are going to be clogged with people and interstates will be shut down and cities will burn and liquor stores will be knocked over and fast food restaurants will have rocks thrown through their windshields so people can steal the cash registers and whatnot. I don't know. Somehow I doubt it, but we'll see. Coming up on Hot Talk with the Ox, yeah, the rededication of our nation, basically, under Judeo-Christian values, a big event. I didn't know it was coming up. I didn't have an advance on this. I had no idea it was happening. First I saw of it was watching Fox News Sunday yesterday and watching them on the National Mall hosting the show from essentially the arena that was set up outside of the Washington Monument. Depending on which news outlets you read, liberal or conservative, it was a big crowd or it was an embarrassingly small crowd or whatever it was. But whatever it was, Shannon Bream and Speaker Mike Johnson had a conversation about a minute, just over a minute of pure gold. If you've had this discussion or argument, I've had this lately with people about whether or not we're a Judeo-Christian based country. But if you wondered about Speaker Johnson, I think if you're looking to see what kind of a guy he is, wait till you hear what he had to say. That'll be coming up as we kick off our next half hour here. Stay tuned to Hot Talk with the Ox.

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1: With SRN Newsline, Bob Agnew in Washington. San Diego police responding to an active shooter at the Islamic Center of San Diego today. Police said they believe people were shot inside the building, and aerial television footage showed a heavy police presence outside the building. Commuters in New York City suburbs had to navigate a gauntlet of car, bus, subway routes, various things to try and get to work today. That's after a strike on the Long Island Railroad shut down the nation's busiest commuter rail system, and that entered its third day today. Unions representing rail workers and the Transit Authority, which runs the railroad, negotiated for much of the day Sunday, but still came up short of any kind of new agreement. The Supreme Court today has rejected appeals from pharmaceutical companies that object to negotiating Medicare drug prices with the federal government. The justices gave no comment as they left in place a lower court ruling from the Federal Appeals Court in Philadelphia. This is SRN News.
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4: For KBRFradio.com News, I'm Derek Sidian. One person was hospitalized in a car versus deer accident near Fergus Falls Sunday night. State troopers say that at around 9:15, a Jeep was heading east on I-94 heading toward Fergus Falls when it struck a deer in the roadway. One of the passengers, 40-year-old Garrett Polotsky of Becker, suffered non-life-threatening injuries and was transported to Lake Region Hospital for treatment. The driver and other passenger were not hurt. The state fire marshal's office is investigating two house fires in Wilkin County. The homes were destroyed. The first fire was Friday afternoon in Campbell, south of Breckenridge. The second fire broke out Saturday afternoon in Kent, north of Breckenridge. There were no injuries. Sheriff Tony Harris says his office is awaiting reports from the deputy state fire marshal assigned to the investigations. He says the home in Kent was not occupied when the blaze started. A Fergus Falls woman has been sentenced for stabbing someone near Lake Alice. On Friday, 33-year-old Elise Louetta Carlson of Fergus Falls was sentenced to 135 days in local custody and 5 years on probation for second-degree assault. Prosecutors say that on August 12, 2024, Carlson was in a conversation with the victim and one other person when the victim suddenly felt a sharp pain in their side and saw Carlson holding a knife. Once they realized they had been stabbed, the victim made their way to the emergency room by foot. Fergus Falls police responded to the emergency room and observed a puncture wound approximately 3/4 inch thick near the victim's abdomen. After the victim was treated medically, an Otter Tail County deputy conducted a double-blind photo array during which the victim identified Carlson and the other person at the scene. Carlson pleaded guilty in March. Her local sentence will be staggered, spending 45 days in jail beginning in May of 2026, then another 45 starting May 2027, and the final 45 days starting May 2028. Thousands turned out Saturday for Chris Tungsethe in Fergus Falls. Before the parade, Chris's family joined him as the city unveiled a new City of Fergus Falls sign with the addition of Home of American Idol's Chris Tungsethe. The sign is located on Alcott Avenue near Hillcrest Academy, where Tungsethe went to school. Chris said of the honor,
5: "So awesome how, I don't know, this community has kind of found joy in this process with me, and to take them along the ride with me has just been the coolest thing ever. And so seeing that sign today, I just broke down in tears, and my whole family was there, so it meant everything."
4: As the day went on, Chris was honored with the Hometown Hero Parade down Lincoln Avenue. Tungsethe kicked off the event by streaking his motorcycle down the parade route. To finish off the festivities, fans packed the Kirkbride grounds by the thousands to hear Tungsethe perform. For KBRFradio.com News, I'm Derek Sidian. 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
0: Here's your forecast from News Talk 1250, KBRF. Cloudy today with a high near 59. Northwest wind and some scattered rain possible this afternoon. Overnight, some showers possible with a low of 39 for Tuesday. Cloudy, breezy, and a high of 51. For Wednesday, sunny with a high of 64. And by Thursday, upper 60s with a chance of rain. That's your weather from News Talk 1250 KBRF.
6: Rotary has been working to eradicate polio for over 35 years. 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

0: Did you know about this? I missed it entirely. I did not know this was happening yesterday in the National Mall. An all-day prayer event. Rededicate 250, a national jubilee of prayer, praise, and thanksgiving. All right. A big deal set up on the National Mall in front of the Washington Monument. Looked like a good day out there. Pretty cool. Depending on what media outlet you were paying attention to, it was either empty chairs or thousands of people flocked to the mall and snarled up traffic. You be the judge. I didn't go. Didn't know. But as you can imagine, let me read you the introductory statement. Nope, I'm not going to do that. Let me start with the CNN headline here on Hot Talk with the Ox. By the way, we're a half hour away from talking to Ali Triolo. She's the director of election integrity at the RNC. Talking about election integrity, Virginia, and also the primaries going on, etc. And, of course, the general election coming up. Before we get there, though, yeah, National Mall prayer event sparks concern about Trump administration eroding the wall between church and state rather than, you know, wonderful turnout for worshiping God and Jesus at the National Mall. Nope, had to be that. Then it goes, the opening paragraph is an all-day prayer event on the National Mall Sunday backed by the White House through a mix of taxpayer funds and private donations, marked the latest flashpoint in the Trump administration blurring separation of church and state. Okay, a quick, before we get into this, we have Trump's message. It was a video message. And then Mike Johnson was on prior to the event, sitting there in the arena, if you will, with Shannon Bream on Fox News Sunday. Solid gold when we get to that here in a second. But just a thing here, whenever they get into this mix of taxpayer funds and private donations, so they're mad that the taxpayer funds had to go towards this. And I just got to thinking, how many taxpayer funds went out to the George Floyd riots all over the country? Was any of our tax dollars spent on those? How many taxpayer funds went to mitigate these crazed protesters when ICE tried to rid our cities of bad news illegals? If you start nickel and diming, how many taxpayer funds go out to this and that? It's like, okay, you're not mad about that. No problem. They should be able to peacefully protest. You have the governor of Minnesota telling people, go out and protest. When you do that, guess what? You're spending taxpayer funds because you're going to need to staff up the streets with patrols and you name it, barricades. That's all taxpayer funded. So you can do barricades to foment protests. But if you put up some tables and chairs and a stage for a national jubilee of prayer, praise and thanksgiving, you're crossing a line there. Like, wow. So that being said, I just wanted to kind of get into that. They're trying to make something out of nothing that isn't here. But there were, of course, whenever you do something like this, right, there are people pushing back. But Mike Johnson nails it. In a second, we'll get to his clip. But setting the stage, this is a video. I think this was actually a regurgitated video from earlier. I think he aired this video somewhere else, too, if I'm not mistaken. But I read something about it. Either way, it's a little awkward at first. But, you know, this guy's coming along. President Donald Trump reading some scriptures. Here it is.
1: Thus Solomon finished the house of the Lord and the king's house and all that came into Solomon's heart to make in the house of the Lord. And in his own house, he prosperously effected. And the Lord appeared to Solomon by night and said to him, I have heard your prayer and have chosen this place for myself for a house of sacrifice. If I shut up heaven, that there be no rain, or if I command the locusts to devour the land, or if I send pestilence among my people, if my people, which are called by my name, shall humble themselves and pray and seek my face and turn from their wicked ways, then will I hear from heaven and will forgive their sin and will heal their land. Now my eyes shall be open and my ears attent to the prayer that is made in this place. For now I have chosen and sanctified this house that my name may be there forever. and my eyes and my heart shall be there perpetually. And as for you, if you will walk before me as David your father walked, and do according to all that I have commanded you, and shall observe my statutes and my judgments, then will I establish the throne of my kingdom according to as I have covenanted with David your father, saying, there shall not fail you as a man to be ruler in Israel. But if you turn away and forsake my statutes and my commandments, which I have set before you, and shall go and serve other gods and worship them, then will I pluck them up from the roots out of my land which I have given them, and this house which I have sanctified for my name will I cast out of my sight, and will make it to be a proverb and a byword among nations. And this house which is high shall be an astonishment to every one that passes by it, so that he shall say, why has the Lord done thus to this land and to this house? And it shall be answered, because they forsook the Lord God of their fathers, which brought them forth out of the land of Egypt, and laid hold on other gods, and worshiped them and served them. Therefore has he brought all this evil upon them.
0: Whew. That's heavy stuff. Interesting having it recited by Donald Trump. Pretty cool. And anybody who cracks the scriptures will see that story essentially in multiple forms over and over and over again. And it always strikes me odd, as so many of these people who claim to be Christians, God-fearing, would remove all reference to God from our country and expect that all those things in the Bible don't pertain to them. Oh, yeah, that was a long time ago. God's changed. He doesn't operate that way anymore. Okay. So this is really interesting. The Shannon Bream, I can't remember if I've got the Shannon Bream lead up to this or not in this, but basically, just in case I don't, that there are some naysayers, that there were some people complaining. So here is Speaker Mike Johnson right there at the event on Fox News Sunday, just nailing it. Here you go.
2: Let me give you a chance to respond to Americans United for Separation of Church and State. They say if the president really cared about this, he would be celebrating separation of church and state as a unique American invention that has allowed religious diversity to flourish. But they call this a Christian nationalist crusade that is just a very narrow view and version of Christianity that really doesn't serve Americans. And they say this is a public event on public land.
3: This is a recognition of the deeply embedded history and religious and moral tradition of the country. This is an appropriate thing for us to do on the 250th anniversary, and the people who are upset about it oppose that. They want to erase the history of America and pretend as if we're not a nation that was dedicated originally to God. If you walk into the House chamber this afternoon with me, Shannon, you will see "In God We Trust" inscribed in the marble right above the head of where I stand as the Speaker of the House. Congress put that there as a recognition of who we are. We are one nation under God, and to come here and gather for a happy, hopeful celebration to rededicate ourselves in that way as one nation under God is a healthy and appropriate thing. The people who are the naysayers and who have created this new term of Christian nationalism as a pejorative, a derogatory term, are trying to silence the influence and the voices of Christians, and I think that's wildly inappropriate.
0: So succinct. I mean, that's about the fifth or sixth time now I've heard that. I was watching it happen live yesterday, watching it. I'm like, oh, this is going to make it to the show. Sandra, welcome to Hot Talk with the Ox on the Boulder Tap House studio line.
4: Hi, Ox. Sandra Brackstad.
0: Well, hello.
4: How are you?
0: Fine. Thank you. Nice to hear your voice. The golden voice.
4: Thank you.
0: Of Sandra Brackstad.
4: I have a question.
0: Make it easy.
4: How long will the media continue to spin the fallacy that the separation of church and state is a clause in our Constitution?
0: Yeah, yes.
4: So many people think that and believe that because they don't bother to read our Constitution. If you are a history buff like I am, you will know that it was first penned from Thomas Jefferson to a minister, I don't remember what colony, warning the minister to protect his church from interference by the state. And it has continued to get spun out of control. People tie it with into the First Amendment and I believe the 14th. But the truth is that there is no law saying that our country as a state and our churches have to be separated. And yet we know for a fact that a lot of legislators have intimidated churches by saying, if you discuss politics from the pulpit, we're going to remove your tax exempt status.
0: Mm.
4: And truth be told, our country was founded on biblical principle. It's everywhere. So it just annoys me when I hear the media, like the interviewer of our House leader just now, Mike mm-hmm. Johnson, mm-hmm. intimating that Trump is violating that separation clause. Mm-hmm. So anyway,
0: well, and she was citing an organization, right? Obviously. So, but yes,
4: obviously.
0: But yeah.
4: It just makes me weary sometimes. And women do get weary, and I won't go there, but maybe Todd will inject that into his music.
0: All right. Sandra, thanks. All right. I appreciate the heartfelt call. Thank you.
4: Bye.
0: Absolutely. By the way, the Museum of the Bible, which is just a wonderful resource, if you ever get a chance to, if you're in Washington, D.C., it is not a national museum, so you do have to pay to get in. It was originally built with the intention of not having to charge admission, but later they did start charging admission. We've done extensive broadcasts from the Museum of the Bible, even before it was open. But it was neat to watch it being built, and indeed, I've gotten to take the ride. There's an actual ride inside the Museum of the Bible, where you don't actually fly, but you get into these little stations, and they put like the big IMAX screen up, and you feel like you're flying around Washington D.C., and they fly you in and out and up and down the streets, in and out of doorways, to all the references to the Bible, to God. In Washington, D.C. And it is, if you've ever done that, I freaked me out. I almost got really dizzy. It was really an exciting ride just for that part. But the permeation, if you will, of God's influence in Washington, D.C. cannot be denied. To our credit, we're not rushing to remove all of this stuff. Right. You're not saying like the museum. I thought about when I saw this riot. I'm like, oh, now the liberals are going to have a chance to look at that. We got to get some brick and mortar and patch that up. We got to jackhammer that off the side of that building. We got to take that sign down. So far, they're not doing it. If they are, they're not having good success. 320-251-1990 on the Boulder Tap House text line. I got something here from Auntie Sue. I was going to tell you about the D.C. event, but figured you know stuff. Won't assume anymore. Wouldn't have mattered. I wasn't going to go anyway, probably, but I hadn't heard about it. So thank you for that. Another texter, white Christian nationalists, all in caps, exclamation point. I can see the headlines now. Yep. Jeremy reminds us that Ox fraud is taxpayer funded. Let's see here. What is G on the Boulder Tap House text line? G texting in. This is why I say we should do away with nonprofits and enact a flat tax for businesses and wage earners. Maybe we could replace property taxes with the new revenue from erstwhile nonprofits. You know, I was going to say something to that effect, G, as well. And I don't understand the nonprofit status. I really don't. I'm with you. And understand that was in large part a motivation for when Dave Kleiss was mayor of St. Cloud, when he instituted the, I think it was the streetlight tax. It was a way to at least generate some tax dollars from tax-exempt properties. so that at least they're paying something for some of the ongoing infrastructure costs to support that real estate. So if you remember when that went into effect, that was part of it. And I remember way back in St. Cloud, the John Ellenbecker running for

0: You gotta toe the line. 3-2-0. Do we have time for G?
1: We have about a minute.
0: G, welcome to Hot Talk on the Boulder Tap House studio line.
2: Yeah, the entire premise of nonprofit status has been so horribly abused. Huh. You know, and let's here's an outside the box for you, Ox. If these nonprofit groups had to pay taxes like the rest of us, then they might start worrying about where their tax dollars go and how they're being spent, like fraud and things like that.
0: Yes.
2: Let's give them some skin in the game. You kind of would turn them against themselves, right? Like, well, wait, I'm paying taxes for this now, you know? I mean, so in a flat tax, basically, Paul the Apostle worked while he was preaching, and people were tithing to him and so forth. I mean, it can be done. It can be done. Even good groups that probably deserve nonprofit status, even they can find a way. We can all get together and find a way to make those groups continue to thrive. But maybe these liberal groups, we can bleed them dry a little bit, financially speaking, of course.
0: Yeah.
2: Financially.
0: Of course, right. All right. Thanks, G. Appreciate it. Yep.
2: Thank you.
0: Good logic. Thank you. This is Hot Talk with the Ox.
3: Here's your forecast from News Talk 1250, KBRF. Cloudy today with a high near 59. North, northwest wind and some scattered rain possible this afternoon. Overnight, some showers possible with a low of 39. For Tuesday, cloudy, breezy, and a high of 51. For Wednesday, sunny with a high of 64. And by Thursday, upper 60s with a chance of rain. That's your weather from News Talk 1250 KBRF.
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6: This is the Ox. Welcome to Hot Talk with the Ox. Hour three moments away. Kicking things off, we have Ali Triolo. She's the Director of Election Integrity with the RNC. Looking forward to that conversation. We have not talked about the primaries over the weekend and the ones coming up. Definitely worthy of conversation. We shall see Aaron Murphy, the leader of the Democrats in the Senate, I believe is still planning some sort of a press conference. Looks like, I don't know if it's going on now or was earlier, but the Republican

0: House members had a press conference as well. Big deal. With the legislative session now essentially over, the retirement speech is going on today. So lots to talk about today and tomorrow, certainly on Hot Talk with the Ox. But coming up, yep, it's all about election integrity. Can we trust it moving into this election year next on Hot Talk with the Ox, Hour 3.
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12: Breaking news this hour from Town Hall. I'm Keith Peters in Washington. Two suspects in a Monday shooting at the Islamic Center of San Diego were dead. That's according to a police source who spoke on condition of anonymity because the person was not authorized to discuss further details. Authorities had earlier said they believe multiple people have been shot. They've not released more details. Talks to end a strike shutting down the largest U.S. commuter rail system resumed Monday.
13: What do we want?
14: Striking Long Island Railroad workers outside Penn Station as negotiations continue between the five unions representing them and the Metropolitan Transportation Authority, which says it won't make a deal that implodes the budget. Workers like Byron Lee say they deserve a raise.
15: We're just asking for a reasonable cost of living adjustment on our wages. People think that, you know, we don't deserve it.
14: Julie Walker, New York.
12: The Supreme Court has rejected appeals from pharmaceutical companies that object to negotiating Medicare drug prices with the federal government.
16: The justices gave no comment in leaving in place rulings from the Federal Appeals Court in Philadelphia that dismissed the drug manufacturers' claims. The negotiation program was created as part of the 2022 Inflation Reduction Act. The law requires the government to negotiate prices for certain high-cost drugs in the federal insurance program for older adults on an annual basis. Republicans have criticized aspects of the law, which was signed by Democratic President Joe Biden, but the Trump administration has embraced the authority to bring drug makers to the negotiating table. Marcela Sanchez, Washington.
12: On Wall Street, the Dow by 159 points. The NASDAQ dropped 134. The S&P 500 lower by 5. Oil near $105 a barrel. More at townhall.com.
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12: The collapse of Spirit Airlines isn't the only curveball confronting people planning summer trips.
13: Rising jet fuel costs have pushed up airfares and associated fees across the industry. Two of the remaining U.S. budget carriers also just finalized a merger. The developments illustrate how tough it's gotten for low-cost airlines to operate while squeezed by jet fuel prices, changing consumer preferences, and competition. For decades, budget carriers thrived. But big airlines have gotten better at tailoring prices to different travelers and matching low fares. Rich Thomason reporting.
12: NextEra Energy is seeking to acquire Dominion Energy in an all-stock deal valued at about $67 billion, creating a massive power company as the energy needs of artificial intelligence drive demand higher in the U.S. News and analysis at townhall.com. From Washington, I'm Keith Peters. There's a woman at a community college student in Michigan who's becoming a first. Correspondent Donna Warder reports.
17: Michaela Spicito is a student at Washtenaw Community College in Ann Arbor, Michigan, and she's really good at welding. So good, she'll be the first female welder to represent the United States at a worldwide competition in China in September called the World Skills Competition. Spicito said when she was a kid, she had a dream of being the first female to accomplish something.
18: I just figured everything was already taken. So when I got to this position, I figured out that this is kind of my shot to be make history in a way.
17: She says she's getting a lot of practice.
18: I'm currently welding 80 hours a week, and in between now and September, I'll be doing a series of practice competitions.
17: I'm Donna Water.
12: 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From Washington, I'm Keith Peters.
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20: Here's your forecast from News Talk 1250, KBRF. Cloudy today with a high near 59. North-northwest wind and some scattered rain possible this afternoon. Overnight, some showers possible with a low of 39. For Tuesday, cloudy, breezy, and a high of 51. For Wednesday, sunny with a high of 64. And by Thursday, upper 60s with a chance of rain. That's your weather from News Talk 1250 KBRF.
21: Weather can shift quickly and sometimes become dangerous. Listen for the latest weather forecast and the latest reports from the Weather Spotter Network. 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

0: 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Welcome to Hot Talk with the Ox, hour three.
1: Well underway.
0: Hey, I realize that I mentioned something earlier in the show. We haven't had a chance to get to it yet. Make no mistake about it, though, we will get to it. Rest assured. R.I.P. a legendary beer. Only a memory now, or soon to only be a memory now. And maybe you've heard this in the news. Very important topic. I know we've covered a lot of stuff today, but I don't know that anything's more important than that. So we'll get to that at some point, if time permits. I'm assuming we'll get to it, but you never know what's going to happen because we need to be nimble. Aaron Murphy, the Democrat leader of the Senate, is supposed to have a press conference at 10:30. For our KNSI listeners, would be essentially 4:30 for our KBRF listeners in Fergus Falls. So if that happens, if we're able to tie into that, we've had a lot of commentary from Republicans about the, or some stuff that I've read about the Republicans and the chairman on a little while ago, talking about some of the victories now that our legislative session is over as of midnight last night or this morning, however you want to look at it. But find out what the Democrats are gloating about. I don't know yet, so we'll see. Before we get there, though, we have Allie Triolo joining us. She is the Director of Election Integrity at the RNC. Allie, welcome back to Hot Talk with the Ox. Good to have you on.
2: Hey, Dan. Thanks so much for having me.
0: Well, last time I was in D.C. was the big day of the big vote, the Virginia redistricting vote. And it looked like, that's it for Congress. We'll never see a Republican majority in Congress again. But wait. The court said something to say about it. But there's been a lot of talk now about election integrity and just the whole redistricting thing now nationwide. So first of all, what's the latest from Virginia?
2: Well, as of Friday, the Supreme Court reaffirmed the Virginia court's decision that these gerrymandered maps cannot be used. You know, Republicans, we have been playing the long game. We understood that we had to be strategic, and Democrats have been gerrymandering for decades. This has been an epidemic, and finally, they just took things too far in so many ways, even going as far to segregate voters by race. We also had a major decision where the Supreme Court struck down Democrats from doing that to uphold the Voting Rights Act, that you can't segregate voters based on race. So I think what we are seeing here is Republicans have finally fought back against what Democrats have been doing. Law and order is being restored around the nation, and now communities can be fairly represented in Congress.
0: I've seen, you know, some of the Democrats claim then that therefore these poor minorities are going to be misrepresented and they're going to lose out on all this.
2: Absolutely not. In fact, we are going to be able to better represent communities because we won't have districts that look like a lobster tail and go through 18 communities as a singular district. So I think what we are seeing is, again, law and order, not segregating voters, allowing them to be in districts that actually represent where they're from, where they live. And this is a major win for common sense and really for all Americans that want their values accurately represented in Congress.
0: Super roller coaster on this one. The anticipation in Virginia to that vote, and I was hanging out in D.C. the night before, the night of the vote, and then the day after. So a lot of anticipation as it was supposed to pass by this huge, you know, spread, and then people got wise and it almost failed, but, you know, very, very close. That was a big deal, a lot of emotion. Then when it was all over, people were crestfallen saying, that's it. That'll spell defeat for the Republicans in the National House of Representatives forever if this is allowed to hold. Within a couple days, it got reversed, this and that. Total roller coaster. So going from, oh no, all is lost forever. Now, with all the other redistricting going on around the country, do you see this as a net gain for Republicans moving forward after all?
2: Of course. I mean, how could it not be when we are finally seeing the tide turn in our favor? I think people looked at Virginia when that election was happening for these maps and didn't know what Republicans were doing. But I think the fact that it only won by voters by just 3% after Democrats poured nearly $80 million into this fight, they even trotted out Barack Obama to try to gin up these votes and can still barely get it over the finish line, which ultimately, of course, we know this was an illegal partisan power grab, just goes to show that Democrats, their message, what they're doing, it's not landing with voters. And I think people are really seeing through that. The problem with Democrats is they don't have any policy. They aren't running on any issue other than hating Donald Trump. Meanwhile, we have Republicans that have passed the largest tax cuts in American history, that are investing in generational wealth by setting up the Trump accounts, that are making sure that advanced manufacturing, data, AI, and all other industry is investing here in the United States. We have a president that is strong enough to stand up to terrorism. I mean, we actually have tangible action items that we can show our voters and that we can show Americans on how we're delivering on the promises made and promises kept. And I think as Democrats continue to spiral, the progressives start to eat the moderates. I mean, it is just a mess for the party, and that is not resonating with voters, and people can't connect to that when nothing is being done.
0: Yeah, amen to that, and hopefully more and more people will realize that. You, of course, focusing on election integrity, so all that, you know, notwithstanding, if we have fraud in our elections, then all could be lost. Moving in the right direction, obviously, with this redistricting push now, reclaiming essentially districts that should have been Republican in the first place, or at least, opportunity for Republicans to win. One part of all overall election integrity, Allie, how's the rest of it coming? Are we feeling good about tightening things up for the November election?
2: I think so. We have 140 active cases right now across more than 30 states in the nation to make sure non-citizens aren't voting, voter rolls are accurately maintained, mail-in ballots have protection. We have a major case at the Supreme Court arguing that Election Day is Election Day. We just launched a multi-million dollar investment in 17 target states, putting boots on the ground, having an election integrity director and other directors there to recruit poll workers and poll observers, and also have a very strong ground game to get out the vote. We know that it takes two. It takes the legal apparatus, and it also takes boots on the ground. We know that's key. So the RNC, we have not let our foot off the gas, and we're continuing to put the pedal to the metal to secure the ballot box. We want all voters to know ahead of Election Day in November that when they go and cast their vote, it will be secure, and we will make sure that the Republican Party is represented fairly.
0: Amen. Is there an election coming up that you're looking at? Is there like a redistricting initiative in a state that's impending here coming up?
2: Yeah, I mean, we're accurately involved in all of these states around the nation that are now redistricting in terms of just monitoring everything, monitoring what's happening. Yeah. We were involved recently in Missouri, making sure that their fair maps were upheld, helping to fund that legal fight. So I think for us, we are watching all 50 states, and we are making sure that everything is above board.
0: This is good. All right, Allie. Well, thanks. Appreciate you being on. We'll let you get back to work.
2: All right. Thanks for having me. Take care.
0: Allie Triolo joining us. She is the Director of Election Integrity with the RNC on Hot Talk with the Ox. You know, and that'll lead us into just a brief conversation, not being a Louisiana voter. So, you know, we can look at it from afar. But the primary over the weekend for Senator Cassidy, usually I'm kind of like, you know, again, like one bad move and this guy gets lambasted. And there are two Republicans. I mean, he had nothing. What do you get, like 20% of the vote? Not even close. And he was a target of Trump, obviously. And usually I'm kind of like, oh, so he was bad on one vote or whatever. But looking back on it, how the hell could you vote for conviction for impeachment for Trump? I mean, did you just misread that? or, I mean, you know, granted, it's, you look back, you know, hindsight is 20/20, but you look back on that. And to hear Cassidy just, like, kind of blow it off, like, well, you know, people have spoken, whatever. It's like, do you regret that? Was that a stupid thing to do? What were you thinking? And now you got the Massey. Does it tomorrow?
1: Massey's primary? Yep, in Kentucky, yep. I'm following that race very closely.
0: You know, and, I mean, you just look at these guys and just like, you know, it's one thing to, you know, to try to be an independent voice. And I don't know what all the other, like they focus, and I don't live in Louisiana. That's why I say, I don't know the personalities of these other guys. Maybe Cassidy doesn't do enough. Like maybe he doesn't go to enough coffee shops. Maybe he doesn't hold enough town hall meetings. Maybe he doesn't, maybe there are other things. I don't know. We get the national idea that it was just because he really made a boneheaded move. But I mean, you look at that and say, you know, it's one thing to say, no, I oppose this or I oppose that, or if you want to cast dissenting votes, or I guess if you have to, if you, whatever, but you don't vote to convict of the impeachment. I mean, like, wow, what are you thinking, dude? People were so afraid of this guy, and maybe rightly so. I don't know, but I tell you. So we'll see with the Massey thing. And again, as long as whoever the new Republican is, as long as they win, not in my state, I don't care, whatever. But as long as they win, that's the important thing. But really interesting to follow these primary elections now leading up to the November election. Again, our primary isn't until August, mid-August. And by the way, the filing period, if people want to run for office, I believe the filing period opens tomorrow. So it's a 2-week filing period. So no matter who's announced that they're running or not running, you're not running until you file for office. So in Minnesota, the filing opens tomorrow and goes until June. What would that be? June 2nd. So technically, the Republican and the Democrat conventions coming up at the end of next week, no, you wouldn't need to file. So, like, nobody actually is officially running, whether they do or don't get the endorsement coming out of the conventions. They have until the 2nd of June to actually file, 2 days after the or 3 days after the convention's over. But it'll be interesting to see who files to run. Because anybody can basically, you know, you whatever it is, whatever the criteria is for whatever office you're filing for, if you can meet those criteria, I mean, you can file. So nobody is a candidate yet. Period, in Minnesota. But tomorrow, the filing opens. So that will be kind of an opening of floodgates. I'm sure there's going to be a lot of announcements when tomorrow rolls around and the 2 weeks after that. So interesting to see how that works. But that's the first round. And you got the filing opens, then you've got the conventions, and then you've got the primaries coming up in August, and then it's all on to November. Here we go. 320-251-1990 on the Boulder Tap House studio or text line. Oh, yeah, okay, I wanted to get to this. We have, we're light one iconic beer.
1: Uh-oh.
0: By the end of the month, that next on Hot Talk with the Ox.
3: Here's your forecast from News Talk 1250 KBRF. Cloudy today with a high near 59. North, northwest wind. And some scattered rain possible this afternoon. Overnight, some showers possible with a low of 39 for Tuesday. Cloudy, breezy, and a high of 51. For Wednesday, sunny with a high of 64. And by Thursday, upper 60s with a chance of rain. That's your weather from News Talk 1250 KBRF.
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talk with the Ox on this day after the legislative session. Not technically over yet, but they're supposed to not be able to pass any bills. So still doing some work at the Capitol, speeches, all the people not coming back. 40 of them, I believe, or more. I think it's 40, but I think that's the number out of 201. Wow. Call it or quits. Had it with this place. Moving on. So kind of a big deal. More on the session to tomorrow on Hot Talk with the Ox. But Aaron Murphy, the Democrat leader in the Senate Majority Leader, theoretically having some sort of a press availability or a speech or something coming up here shortly. We'll try to go to that if we can scrounge it up on the old worldwide interweb. And then, what was the other thing? I had one other thing. What was it? Doesn't matter. Can't remember. Because I got to get to this because I've talked about it 100 times, and it's important that we talk about this very important topic. All right. What's your favorite beer? Okay. You could ask a lot of, you know, over the years, could ask a lot of people the question, what's your favorite beer? What was your dad's favorite beer? What were your, you know, do you remember, like, I remember the beer, like, even though my parents had a lot of friends, they had a great friends group, amazing friends group. We could all be so blessed to have such a wonderful friends group as they had. God rest pretty much all of their souls now. But even though they all kind of had similar interests and they liked to do, you know, similar things, they all had different beer. Like everybody's refrigerator had different beers in them. Like there was the one family, it was the Olympia family. The other family was the Special Export family, right? Or the one family was the whatever. Pabst, right? Well, Schlitz is taking the dirt nap officially now. Now, if you're like me, Schlitz, as far as I'm concerned, took the dirt nap a long time ago. This is from Beer Business Daily. One of America's most storied beer brands is officially reaching the end of the road. Multiple reports out of Milwaukee indicate Pabst Brewing Company is ending Schlitz. Let's see here. They are giving out one last run. Let's see. Wisconsin Brewing Brewmaster Kirby Nelson will brew a final 80-barrel batch of Schlitz on May 23rd at their Verona facility, going back to the 1948 specifications. The article goes on to talk about how, let's see if I've got it here in front of me. The number one beer brand in America, until an ill-advised reformulation and ad campaign derailed it in the 1970s. Well, that's what did it. Because I remember Schlitz, right? Schlitz being a thing, and probably the first beer that I had a sip of. Like as a kid, right? Snuck a sip of Schlitz beer. And it was awful, right? It's a terrible tasting thing. Can't even imagine. So years, and if my parents weren't big beer drinkers, but Schlitz and Old Milwaukee were the two beers that you might find like for guests and stuff in our refrigerator. Certainly at the lake, you know, you had the fridge full of pop and beer, and you know, I don't know, people just come by and have one. But yeah, Schlitz was always kind of there years ago, and Old Milwaukee; those were the two. And so now they're saying that Schlitz is going away. But they were around in 1849. They were the largest brewery in the U.S. and the world by the end of Prohibition, somehow, and helped cement Milwaukee's identity as a brewing powerhouse. Cost-cutting moves, recipe changes in the 70s badly damaged the brand's standing, and the company shuttered its Milwaukee brewery in 81. They sold it to Stroh's, Pabst bought it, relaunched it in 2008. I bought a six pack, and you probably remember me sharing this with you. I bought a six pack. I took it to a lake party, thinking it would be fun nostalgia. I just bought a six pack and cracked one open, and it was like, this is awful. I hate to say it, but like, goodbye and good riddance. I can't believe Schlitz. I didn't realize it's history. 1849, biggest, largest brewery in the world. But I can't attest to what it tasted like necessarily
objectively before they changed the formula, but it's terrible. Ox, first sergeant here, Miller Lite, for the last 56 years, never changed. Miller Lite, one of my worst hangovers was the courtesy of pitchers of Schlitz. Good riddance. My dad, the 1950s, always drank Pabst Blue Ribbon beer. Mm-hmm. Apparently there's a song there. What'll you have? There's a song. I don't know it. Yep. No, I don't know. It's really... what's your... So if you could... Any of the old beers. Do you have any nostalgia for the old beers? Do you still drink them? Do they taste the same as they used to? Anybody gonna miss Schlitz?

0: absolute necessity.
1: With SRN News, I'm Keith Peters in Washington. Police say three men were killed in a shooting at a San Diego mosque Monday, and both suspects are dead. Both suspects are believed to be teenagers, and the case is considered to be a hate crime. The shooting happened at the Islamic Center of San Diego, the largest mosque in San Diego County. The Islamic Center is about 9 miles north of downtown San Diego in Claremont. The Islamic Center is the largest mosque in San Diego County, according to its website. The campus includes the Al-Rashid School, and the website says offers courses in Arabic language, Islamic studies, and the Quran. On Wall Street, the Dow up by 159 points, the NASDAQ dropped 134, the S&P lower by 5. More details at srnnews.com.
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4: For KBRFradio.com News, I'm Derek Sidian. One person was hospitalized in a car versus deer accident near Fergus Falls Sunday night. State troopers say that at around 9:15, a Jeep was heading east on I-94 heading toward Fergus Falls when it struck a deer in the roadway. One of the passengers, 40-year-old Garrett Polotsky of Becker, suffered non-life-threatening injuries and was transported to Lake Region Hospital for treatment. The driver and other passenger were not hurt. The state fire marshal's office is investigating two house fires in Wilkin County. The homes were destroyed. The first fire was Friday afternoon in Campbell, south of Breckenridge. The second fire broke out Saturday afternoon in Kent, north of Breckenridge. There were no injuries. Sheriff Tony Harris says his office is awaiting reports from the deputy state fire marshal assigned to the investigations. He says the home in Kent was not occupied when the blaze started. A Fergus Falls woman has been sentenced for stabbing someone near Lake Alice. On Friday, 33-year-old Elise Louetta Carlson of Fergus Falls was sentenced to 135 days in local custody and 5 years on probation for second-degree assault. Prosecutors say that on August 12, 2024, Carlson was in a conversation with the victim and one other person when the victim suddenly felt a sharp pain in their side and saw Carlson holding a knife. Once they realized they had been stabbed, the victim made their way to the emergency room by foot. Fergus Falls police responded to the emergency room and observed a puncture wound approximately 3/4 inch thick near the victim's abdomen. After the victim was treated medically, an Ottertail County deputy conducted a double-blind photo array during which the victim identified Carlson and the other person at the scene. Carlson pleaded guilty in March. Her local sentence will be staggered, spending 45 days in jail beginning in May of 2026, then another 45 starting May 2027, and the final 45 days starting May 2028. Thousands turned out Saturday for Chris Tungsethe in Fergus Falls. Before the parade, Chris's family joined him as the city unveiled a new City of Fergus Falls sign with the addition of Home of American Idols Chris Tungsethe. The sign is located on Alcott Avenue near Hillcrest Academy where Tungsethe went to school. Chris said of the honor,
5: "So awesome how, I don't know, this community has kind of found joy in this process with me, and to take them along the ride with me has just been the coolest thing ever. And so seeing that sign today, I just broke down in tears, and my whole family was there, so it meant everything."
4: As the day went on, Chris was honored with the Hometown Hero Parade down Lincoln Avenue. Tungsethe kicked off the event by streaking his motorcycle down the parade route. To finish off the festivities, fans packed the Kirkbride grounds by the thousands to hear Tungsethe perform. For KBRFradio.com News, I'm Derek Sidian. 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
6: Here's your forecast from News Talk 1250, KBRF. Cloudy today with a high near 59. North, northwest wind and some scattered rain possible this afternoon. Overnight, some showers possible with a low of 39 for Tuesday. Cloudy, breezy, and a high of 51. For Wednesday, sunny with a high of 64. And by Thursday, upper 60s with a chance of rain. That's your weather from News Talk 1250 KBRF.
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11: Senate Majority Leader Democrat Aaron Murphy holding a press conference at the Capitol now about the end of session. Let's listen in here for a sec on Hot Talk with the Ox.
12: Minnesotans in this year particularly have taken quite a beating. The federal tax cuts for the ultra-wealthy at our expense. We're paying for higher property taxes.
11: Wow.
12: Because of unfunded federal mandates, more in fuel, more in food. Minnesotans are feeling that in their pocketbooks. We've experienced gun violence. It's echoed across our lives and across the state. We moved a comprehensive package, but we're unable to get that through. The House, as you know, they have protested loudly over the last few days with a sit-in, trying to get that across the line, and the Republicans refused. And in the hardest economic winter, Minnesota's experienced in probably the hardest economic winter across the country because of a federal invasion and metro surge. We worked very hard to provide small business relief. Senator Champion put together a very profound statewide package.
11: Like when the governor locked us all out of our businesses and forced us to stay home?
12: January and February.
11: No mention of that.
12: And every time we offered that up, it was met with a rejection or the need for significant concessions in paid family medical leave from the Republicans. And in either case, we're hurting working people. Paid family medical leave is one of the signatures, one of the most important policies that we passed in this term. And it is one of the most sought after concessions from the Republicans, and they made small businesses pay for that this year. That's really frustrating to me. And last, we did put forth a comprehensive approach to ICE to make sure that Minnesotans are safe from lawless, reckless agents that have come into our state.
11: This is the difference.
12: That caused harm to people.
11: Ladies and gentlemen.
12: We could not get that across the line in a Republican-tied House refused by the Republicans. We have sought all session to act on a fair deal for Minnesotans. We know they're hurting. We are putting more money in their pocket. We're making more investments in their communities. We're creating more jobs and preparing for a better future for the people of Minnesota. Again, I am really proud of what we have accomplished. It's been a really difficult session. But I think about all that we have done for the people. And in 3 months' time, we did important work for the people, and I'm happy to answer your questions.
13: What about gun control? Is that your biggest regret, not getting that through the House?
12: Oh, I'm deeply disappointed. I feel such a profound, I think, kinship with the families of Annunciation. And they, of course, have been incredibly present all session long. After Harper Moiske was killed, we were invited to the home of Harper's parents, Jackie and Mike. They asked each of us to do our level best to provide a comprehensive approach. They talked about prevention, intervention, and harm reduction. We included all of those things.
11: You got to quit having sex changes.
12: It was comprehensive.
11: You got to have mental health care.
12: And it was rejected.
11: These people are crazy who are shooting up schools. I agree.
12: It was put in a drawer. We know that part. And never to be seen again.
11: No more sex changes.
12: I'm deeply disappointed about that. I have always believed Mary Lou Hammer in a politics that can solve hard problems. And this is one of the most intractable hard problems that we face. And I come from District 64 in St. Paul. There are people that have come before me, Michael Paymar, Howard Ornstein, Dave Pinto, my colleague, who have fought very hard for gun violence prevention for all of their careers. And we've made real progress.
11: Gun violence prevention.
12: We have seen the reckless shootings, an assassination, a church killing
11: of children. By creating a society of crazy people.
12: By federal agents. When we see gun violence occurring like that in our state, and those are not the only examples. They're just recent examples, powerful examples. We need to do more on this front. And we propose something that is smart. And I pray to God that after this election we have a legislature that is able to.
11: What God are you praying to exactly?
14: They're saying that they would have been willing to go with those safety measures, school safety measures, and so on, but you had to have the gun control measures, and therefore the whole thing didn't happen. How do you respond to that?
11: Thank you.
12: I'm trying not to roll my eyes. Our package included.
11: But yes, she did roll her eyes.
12: And that some of that is included in our final package that we passed into law.
11: It's not the question.
12: It involved investments in schools, and much of that is invested. Much of that is now included in the final package. The only thing that was not included in this final package was the harm reduction, reducing the violence that is caused by high-capacity magazines and assault weapons. So I would say the Republicans are not paying attention to what we actually passed, or maybe they're not telling the whole truth. But I know that we passed a comprehensive package. It is what the families asked for. It is what we know will work. And we're gonna.
11: Well, you know that, do you?
12: Until we get it done, I'm going to stay here and keep fighting.
11: We should listen to you then.
15: On fraud, I know
11: nobody else knows that.
15: Some reservations about the payment withholding language. Can you speak to that? And do you feel like the final package struck a good balance between fighting fraud and making sure that Medicaid-funded services are available for people who genuinely need them?
12: This is maybe some of the hardest work of this legislature. We finally got across the line, the Independent Office of Inspector General. Thank you to Senator Gustafson and others. In the human services space, really profound work to protect those 14 at-risk programs and others. Measures on fraud prevention, on training, on electronic visiting. Senator Muhammad made that her business and did incredible work there. And we invested in the Attorney General's fraud unit, the Medicaid fraud unit. He needed more investigators there, especially because the U.S. Attorney has lost so much of their capacity. That was important. And then we did do the withholding language, but you will see the work of Senator Muhammad and Senator Fateh and Senator Latz in terms of due process in that human services bill as well. So we did strike a balance. The governor really wanting that withhold language. We wanted to make sure it was fair. And John Hoffman's work on continuity of care would make sure if there are payment withholds that the people getting the services will be protected. So I think that particularly my colleagues took the issue of fraud very seriously, moved away from talking points and into policy, which is what we need to do if we hold seriously this is an issue that we need to solve. I am wildly proud of my colleagues. It's some of the hardest work that we have done, and I think it's going to benefit Minnesota and Minnesota taxpayers and people who deserve the services that we provide for years to come.
11: Erin Murphy, the Democrat leader in the Senate,
12: going forward to do what we've been told through that O'Malley report, and we have to be vigilant in our oversight as legislators. It's one of the places where past legislatures have fallen down. We have to pay attention to the reports from the Legislative Audit Commission, as where past legislatures have fallen down, and we need to do the investment in IT, which we have done and we'll have to continue to do. So I think if Minnesotans take it on the whole, they will see that we've taken this issue very seriously because we're committed to them and to a government that serves the people with confidence.
11: Hallelujah. We can all agree.
16: Campaign trail, are you going to be emphasizing things like, hey, we addressed fraud and we saved HCMC, or is it going to be more about what didn't pass in your mind? Like, how are you going to take that to swing districts?
12: I think it is important to talk about what we've accomplished. And HCMC and stabilizing hospitals is important. But we also have to talk about the future for the people of Minnesota and what we want to do. And as I said in the beginning, in Trump's America, everything is more expensive. Everything is more expensive. The tax cuts that they have enacted for the uber wealthy, we're paying for with our state budget and family budgets here. And Minnesotans are hurting. They are taking a beating under this administration with a complicit Congress. We're going to talk about that. We need to talk about that. And we have incredibly hard work to do going forward to stabilize and build
11: Donald
12: a healthcare
11: Trump's
12: system
11: fault.
12: That will continue to serve the people
11: whatever
12: of Minnesota. The federal government has taken away some of those tools. We're going to have to be creative and pursue that. What we're seeing at HCMC, at Hennepin County Medical Center, is the canary in the coal mine. And if we don't pay attention, we're going to see more of that, and we can't let that happen. A hospital in a community, in a region, is not just a place where you get care. It's where people work, they earn their livings, and it is an anchor for a community and a region. And if we want people to choose to live all over the state, we need hospitals and health care to make that possible. It's a really critical issue.
14: Along that line, Madam Leader, if I may, some of the Republicans are saying that HCMC got the relief, but some critical access rural hospitals did not.
12: Again,
14: the program need to be expanded significantly.
12: Again, maybe they didn't read the bills. Funding for HCMC, a budget backup in the budget reserve, $30 million in uncompensated care for distressed hospitals, critical access payment rate increase for our critical access hospitals, another $15 million. And let me say this. All during our negotiations, we fought over, including the what we call the 340B, but that's not the right way to describe it. It is the drug pricing protection enforcement powers. That is in law right now, but without enforcement. We fought all session long to include enforcement, and enforcement would bring relief to hospitals, significant financial relief to hospitals. And they refused the entire session, the entire negotiation. So they should read the bills. They should pay attention to what was offered. We know we have hard work to do for our healthcare system. We put important provisions in. Thank you, thank you, thank you to Senator Wicklund for her brilliance. This is another place where the Senate drove this negotiation and landed in a place that stabilizes healthcare, but there's a lot of work to do.
15: Do you have a response to some House Republicans saying that Hochschild only voted for the gun violence package because he thought it would stall on a House tie?
12: I listened to Senator Hochschild and his speech on the day that we took that vote. After the Annunciation shooting, he let me know that he had family members at that school. We should take him at his word.
11: Hochschild, probably a short timer because of this, promising his district that he would not vote for gun control. Going back on his word.
12: It's time to do something.
15: Can you follow up on that? How do you feel about defending his seat, the rural seats, and now two retiree seats on the Republican side? You've got Maple Grove and Rochester. Is that going to be your focus, defending those rural seats and then maybe two possible pickups?
12: I think you're going to see us campaigning and holding the seats, including Senator Hochschild, Senator Kupak, Senator Putnam, Senator Seeberger, their frontline members.
11: Bernie Perryman's got something to say about that.
12: We have strong candidates running down in Rochester, where Carla Nelson is retiring. Simon Glazer has been up and running for more than a year. Christy Janigo is running in Maple Grove. She is a veteran and has also been running for more than a year. Strong candidates in both those places, but you'll also see us competing in Stillwater, in Blaine, and out in Chaska. Again, strong candidates. I think this is going to be a really good year for us, but we have to convince Minnesotans that we're the choice for them, that we're going to put their interests in their pocketbooks first and foremost.
11: Well, that would be a first. So a whole new face for the Democrat Party.
15: How do retirements help you, though, having those two seats open?
12: I think two ways. Retirements give an opportunity for new voices, and I think Simon Glazer and Christy Janigo are awesome. But we also lose the opportunity to campaign against somebody's record. And someone fresh coming in could be the kind of candidate that would be hard to beat. We'll see. We have to campaign hard. We have to talk to the people, and we have to draw people's attention to a vision that we hold for the people.
11: Convince them that
12: in the future
11: you're not the ones responsible for all the bad things in the state.
17: Down the road potentially comes from rail passenger funds. Blue Line funding, if the federal grants don't come through.
11: We can come off of this as the press conference going on here. I think Aaron Murphy said it well, doubling down on their promises, really, to take away your guns, basically, to keep taxing you, and to keep accusing somehow Republican legislatures of the past for ignoring all these fraud signs and not calling out your Democrat governor. You talk about people covering for Joe Biden for years, for his 4 years as president, for sure. People have been covering for Tim Walz this whole time as well, because they know that they're empowering him, that he actually runs their operation, so they need to suck up to him. You know darn well that she would love to have said some things about that, but of course, it's not allowed. 320-251-1990 on the Boulder Tap House text line. Let's see. People ought to, picking up on the whole thing about blaming Donald Trump. She has the unmitigated gall to use the phrase save money for Minnesotans with these bills. Get a breathalyzer ASAP. We've got a hot one. Thank you for that. Doug texting, and it's friggin' amazing how now all of a sudden those morons are concerned with preventing fraud. Give me a break. To their credit, you know, this really was the governor and the governor's administration doing this. I can't say for sure, but you know, that's really where the buck stops, I think. Not that I'm giving the legislature a pass necessarily, but you can't do anything when you have a governor that's not going to be enforcing it and looks to be complicit in it. Everything costs more in Trump's America? Sounds like she has a bad case of amnesia. Where the hell was she for weekend at Biden's, says Corey on the Boulder Tap House text line. Thanks for that. Yep, got a lot of your texts coming in by all means. And also, as we wrap up Hot Talk with the Ox, R.I.P. Schlitz. Got a few stories of some old beer stories. But the old Pfeiffers, the Buckhorn, Red, White, and Blue, Black Label. Remember Black Label? Do you have a favorite old beer that's no longer with us? And I, look, with all due respect to Schlitz, is it going to affect your life? Like, Schlitz is now gone? They're making their last kegs here next week? What? What does that do for a guy as we wrap up Hot Talk with the Ox?
6: 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Cloudy today with a high near 59. North, northwest wind and some scattered rain possible this afternoon. Overnight, some showers possible with a low of 39 for Tuesday. Cloudy, breezy, and a high of 51. For Wednesday, sunny with a high of 64. And by Thursday, upper 60s with a chance of rain. That's your weather from News Talk 1250 KBRF.
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3: Not a Schlitz, though, because they're not making it anymore. Last keg will be made on Saturday, and then it's all over for the Schlitz. By the way, when we were talking about this earlier, somebody texted in about malt liquor, Schlitz malt liquor. Totally different conversation here. I hope that we're all on the same page here. This, we're not talking malties. Now, I don't know whatever happened to Schlitz malt liquor. I assume they all go away. We're talking, this is just regular Schlitz. This isn't the, was it the Bull? Right? The Schlitz malt liquor Bull or whatever it was. So I don't know whatever happened to that. That's a whole nother deal. Somebody was texting in, they had their worst hangover ever on Schlitz. That might have been Schlitz malt liquor. Right? Not similar. And by the way, this is for our central Minnesota friends. Growing up in Fargo, a friend of mine decided to start a beer can collection as a kid. And he found a bunch of Falstaff beer cans. You ever heard of Falstaff?
4: Nope.
3: Where does that come from? Like, there are all kinds of different varieties. I've never seen a Falstaff in a refrigerator or anybody ever talking about Falstaff. Yet I see the empty cans all over the place. Like, in collections, in like beer can collections. I don't know. Weirdest thing. Well, R.I.P. Schlitz, R.I.P. the legislative session. We'll have more to dissect certainly tomorrow and throughout the week here on Hot Talk with the Ox. Memorial Day coming up. And then, we're looking forward to the Republican and the Democrat conventions coming up the last weekend of May. Finally, the endorsing conventions will happen tomorrow. Candidate filing opens in Minnesota, so we'll see who all is gonna sign up. Oh, yeah, it was a malt liquor hangover. There you go. Yeah, thank you. Okay, Texter, I just want to make sure that we're clear on that one. I imagine if you drank several pitchers of regular Schlitz, you wouldn't feel good the next day either, but malt liquor is a whole nother deal. That'll put you on the floor, man. See you tomorrow for Hot Talk with the Ox.
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0: Breaking news this hour from Town Hall. I'm Keith Peters in Washington. Authorities say two teenage suspects opened fire at an Islamic center in San Diego, killing three men before killing themselves. The slayings Monday are being investigated as a hate crime. That's according to Police Chief Scott Wall. The Islamic Center of San Diego is the largest mosque in San Diego County, according to its website. Wall says a security guard was among the victims and that the two suspects were found dead in a vehicle stopped in the middle of a road nearby. There's been a significant ruling in Luigi Mangione's upcoming state trial in the UnitedHealthcare CEO murder.
1: A gun and a notebook, the prosecutors say, link Luigi Mangione to the killing of UnitedHealthcare CEO Brian Thompson, can be used as evidence at his state murder trial. The judge's ruling Monday partially rejects a defense argument that those items were seized illegally at a Pennsylvania McDonald's where he was arrested before a search warrant was obtained. It's a major win for the Manhattan DA, enabling them to show the jury the possible murder weapon and evidence they say points to motive. But the judge ruled other evidence found during an initial search of Mangione's backpack must be suppressed. Julie Walker, New York.
0: President Trump says he's holding off on a military strike on Iran planned for Tuesday because serious negotiations are underway. Trump's announcement in a social media post Monday came as he had threatened the clock was ticking for Iran to strike a deal or fighting would renew after a fragile ceasefire. The president did not offer details about the planned attack, but said he instructed the U.S. military, quote, to be prepared to go forward with a full large-scale assault of Iran on a moment's notice in the event that an acceptable deal is not finished, unquote. On Wall Street, the Dow up by 159 points, the Nasdaq dropped 134. More at townhall.com.
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4: The Supreme Court has rejected appeals from pharmaceutical companies that object to negotiating Medicare drug prices with the federal government.
5: The justices gave no comment in leaving in place rulings from the Federal Appeals Court in Philadelphia that dismissed the drug manufacturers' claims. The negotiation program was created as part of the 2022 Inflation Reduction Act. The law requires the government to negotiate prices for certain high-cost drugs in the federal insurance program.
4: And that is Marcela Sanchez reporting. Nextra Energy seeking to acquire Dominion Energy in an all-stock deal. It would be valued at about $67 billion, one of the biggest proposed mergers so far this year. It would create the world's biggest regulated electric utility business by market capitalization. Mixed bag on Wall Street at the closing bell. The Dow up 159, the Nasdaq down 134. For the Wall Street Business Report, I'm Bob Agnew.
0: News and analysis at townhall.com. There are mounting international concerns over the dangerous Ebola outbreak in Congo. We hear more on the story from international correspondent Charles de Ledesma reporting from London.
6: Health Minister Samuel Roger Kamba says Congo will open three treatment centres for the Ebola virus following an outbreak of a variant that has no approved therapeutics or vaccines. During a visit to the city Bunia, Kamba said, "We know that the hospitals are already under stress. The World Health Organization has declared the disease outbreak a public health emergency of international concern after more than 300 suspected cases and at least 88 deaths in Congo and two in neighboring Uganda. It's sending a team of experts and supplies to help combat the spread of the disease." I'm Charles de Ledesma.
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12: 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One person was hospitalized in a car versus deer accident near Fergus Falls Sunday night. State troopers say that at around 9:15, a Jeep was heading east on I-94 heading toward Fergus Falls when it struck a deer in the roadway. One of the passengers, 40-year-old Garrett Polotsky of Becker, suffered non-life-threatening injuries and was transported to Lake Region Hospital for treatment. The driver and other passenger were not hurt. The State Fire Marshal's Office is investigating two house fires in Wilkin County. The homes were destroyed. The first fire was Friday afternoon in Campbell, south of Breckenridge. The second fire broke out Saturday afternoon in Kent, north of Breckenridge. There were no injuries. Sheriff Tony Harris says his office is awaiting reports from the Deputy State Fire Marshal assigned to the investigations. He says the home in Kent was not occupied when the blaze started. A Fergus Falls woman has been sentenced for stabbing someone near Lake Alice. On Friday, 33-year-old Elise Louetta Carlson of Fergus Falls was sentenced to 135 days in local custody and 5 years on probation for second-degree assault. Prosecutors say that on August 12, 2024, Carlson was in a conversation with the victim and one other person when the victim suddenly felt a sharp pain in their side and saw Carlson holding a knife. Once they realized they had been stabbed, the victim made their way to the emergency room by foot. Fergus Falls police responded to the emergency room and observed a puncture wound approximately 3/4 inch thick near the victim's abdomen. After the victim was treated medically, an Otter Tail County deputy conducted a double-blind photo array during which the victim identified Carlson and the other person at the scene. Carlson pleaded guilty in March. Her local sentence will be staggered, spending 45 days in jail beginning in May of 2026, then another 45 starting May 2027, and the final 45 days starting May 2028. Otter Tail Power Company has filed its 2027 to 2024 Integrated Resource Plan with the Minnesota Public Utilities Commission, outlining how it plans to meet customers' electricity needs over the next 15 years. Otter Tail Power President Todd Wallen said, quote, "Our responsibility is to deliver cost-effective, reliable electricity to our customers. This plan reflects the decisions we find best meet those expectations over the long term," end quote. The plan includes proposals to add a 50-megawatt natural gas plant expected to be in service in 2031 to 2032 and two 50-megawatt wind projects expected in service in 2035 and 2040. Otter Tail Power said the proposed additions are intended to help meet electricity demand and maintain system reliability. The IRP also reflects projects in development following its last resource plan approval, including the 50-megawatt Solway Solar expected to be in service in 2026, the 295-megawatt Abercrombie Solar expected to be in service in 2028, a 75-megawatt battery storage facility, and additional wind generation. The Minnesota Public Utilities Commission will review the plan through a regulatory process that includes opportunities for public and stakeholder input. Otter Tail Power expects to file a separate IRP in North Dakota in 2027. Thousands turned out Saturday for Chris Tungstedt Day in Fergus Falls. Before the parade, Chris's family joined him as the city unveiled a new City of Fergus Falls sign with the addition of Home of American Idol's Chris Tungseth. The sign is located on Alcott Avenue near Hillcrest Academy, where Tungseth went to school. Chris said of the honor,
13: "So awesome how out in those communities kind of found joy in this process with me, and to take them along the ride with me has just been the coolest thing ever. And so seeing that sign today, I just broke down in tears, and my whole family was there, so it meant everything."
12: As the day went on, Chris was honored with the Hometown Hero Parade down Lincoln Avenue. Tungseth kicked off the event by streaking his motorcycle down the parade route. Then those in attendance were entertained by nearly 80 parade units, most paying tribute to the hometown hero. Chris not only kicked off the parade, but also triumphantly rode a Viking ship to end it. To finish off the festivities, fans packed the Kirkbride grounds by the thousands to hear Tungseth perform. During his set, Fergus Falls Mayor Anthony Hicks presented Chris with the proclamation of Chris Tungseth Day and a golden microphone. Chris repeatedly thanked the crowd and community for the support and love they have shown him.
13: "It's hard to put it into words. I mean, I've been looking for the words for the last 7 hours. I mean, I can't thank anyone here enough for the amount of love. And I mean, my words don't do it justice, but it just means everything to me and to my family too, you know. So this is the best gift I could have ever gotten. This is the best experience of my life. This is probably going to be the best night of my life."
12: For KBRFradio.com News, I'm Derek Sidian. 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
0: 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Mary Beth Hansen, 67, formerly of Fergus Falls, died March 30th. The Celebration of Life gathering will be 10 to noon tomorrow at Olson Funeral and Cremation for Mary Beth Hansen. Dennis Kildee passed away on May 14th at the Veterans Memorial Home of Fergus Falls at 86 years old. Visitation will be 5 to 7 on Wednesday at Olson Funeral and Cremation, and also 1 hour prior to the service, which will be Thursday morning at 11 o'clock at Augustana Lutheran Church of Fergus Falls for Dennis Kildee. Shirley Berger, 90, of Fergus Falls, died May 12th at Pioneer Point in Fergus Falls. The service will be 1 o'clock Friday at Zion Lutheran Church, with visitation 1 hour prior to the service for Shirley Berger. Marietta Drayton passed away on December 28th of 2025 at Pioneer Care at the age of 91. Her service is now set for 1 o'clock on Friday at Olson Funeral and Cremation, with visitation 1 hour prior to that service for Marietta Drayton. Donald Don Schroeder, 88, of Fergus Falls, died January 29th at his home. Service is now set for 2 o'clock on Friday at Calvary Free Lutheran Church. And Don requested to be buried with family in Sheldon, North Dakota. And the graveside service there will be 2 o'clock Saturday, and Olson Funeral and Cremation assisting for Donald Schroeder. That concludes the announcements.
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5: Time shut down on another day of trading. Here is Monday's closing market minutes. Running things off in corn for July, up 21 and a quarter. September, up 19 and a quarter. December, up 17 cents. Soybeans for July, up 36 cents. August, up 34 and a half. November, up 30 and a quarter. Soybean meal for July, 20 cents higher. August, up 210. December, up 350. Chicago wheat for July, up 28 and three quarters. September, up 28 cents. December, up 26 and a half. Hard red winter wheat for July, 15 and three quarter cents higher. September, up 16 and a quarter. Hard red spring wheat for July, 21 and a half higher. September, up 20 and a quarter. Minneapolis spring wheat for July, 18 cents higher. September, up 18 and a quarter. Live cattle for June, down 52 and a half cents. August, down 77 and a half cents. October, down 92 and a half cents. Feeders for August, down 260. September, down to 297 and a half. October, down to 307 and a half. Lean hogs for June, down 22 and a half cents. July, down to 60 cents. August, down 92 and a half cents. That's Monday's market.
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7: 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A top official at the U.S. Department of Agriculture during the Obama era, Kathleen Merrigan, shares her opinions about the status of the farm bill.
9: I will say the biggest controversial issue in this farm bill to date has been around pesticides.
7: The House has passed a version of the farm bill and sent it on to the Senate. Merrigan, who was Deputy Secretary of Agriculture from 2009 to 2013, is now the executive director of the Sweaty Center for Sustainable Food Systems at Arizona State University. Merrigan is not so happy about the SNAP provisions in the farm bill.
9: We need to get back that alliance between SNAP and farm programs, because without that, the future of farm bills is bleak.
7: And speaking of the future, Merrigan believes in a bright one for food and ag.
9: I think there's such incredible, exciting work to be done in food and agriculture. It has been, as a policy domain, fairly staid for a long time. And so I'm excited about next-gen folk bringing new ideas to the table and new energy.
7: That's Farm to Fork. I'm Darrell Anderson.
10: This is MNN Sports. I'm Mike Grimm. Baseball continues at Target Field tonight when the Twins and Astros begin a three-game series. The Twins beat the Brewers yesterday 5-4, getting a home run from Ryan Jeffers. He called it a nice at-bat.
11: For me, honestly, I really just try and hit the ball on the barrel every time. The best home run hitters, you know, put themselves in a position to pull the ball in the air, but I wouldn't say that's an approach-based thing. I honestly just try and hit the ball hard where it's pitched.
10: Jeffer says he has tried to increase his power.
11: That was the goal this offseason. I was not shy about saying, like, hey, I want to do what I did last year, but just add some more homers and be able to pull the ball more. So we made some small mechanical changes that have helped me do that. But at the end of the day, these highs feel great. But for me, it's just trying to keep it as consistent as I possibly can and hopefully hold on to this feeling for the next 4 months.
10: First pitch tonight is 6:40. Wolves head coach Chris Finch is conducting the autopsy of his team's season, which ended with a blowout loss to the Spurs on Friday night. He says the team needs to figure out ways to take pressure off of star player Anthony Edwards.
12: You know, I think we learned that, like all star players, they're going to have the ball in their hands a lot. But I think, he needs help that we can't burden him with having to make decisions and create for everybody else as well as himself. I think he can do that much better from the off-ball spot while still have, you know, some primary ball handling responsibilities. Ball's going to be in his hands.
10: And Finch says that ball will be in his hands because he's the go-to guy.
12: You know, Ant's a hardwired scorer, you know, and like his, you know, he's that's what he needs. That's what he does. That's what he does best. And, you know, we need to be able to set him up better. We just need as much like toughness and connective tissue. That's what you're going to hear me say all summer, you know, and that's kind of, you know, going to help everybody.
10: Should be an interesting off season for the Minnesota Timberwolves. For more Minnesota sports info, go to MinnesotaNewsNetwork.com. 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
21: 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President Trump returned to the United States late last week after spending 2 days discussing trade with President Xi Jinping of China. The agricultural markets were watching closely for any ag-specific announcement, but they'll have to wait a little longer. I'll have the details after this. 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Yes, the summit in Beijing between Presidents Trump and Xi Jinping wrapped up on Friday. And while the meetings produced optimism, concrete agricultural commitments have yet to materialize in writing. U.S. Trade Representative Jamison Greer accompanied the president on the trip, which was the first by an American president to China in nearly a decade. And Greer signaled that a significant ag deal is on the horizon. Greer told Bloomberg Television he anticipates China to commit to what he called double-digit $1 billion in American ag purchases annually over the next 3 years. And that's more than soybeans, he says. That's the full range of U.S. farm products. That would put China back on track with its historic purchases. In 2024, the Chinese bought $27 billion worth of U.S. ag goods, which was well below the record in 2022 when they bought $41 billion. Since then, trade tensions and South American competition have redirected a significant share of Chinese purchases away from American farmers. Also notable from this Beijing visit is a significant shift in the president's positions on Chinese nationals purchasing American farmland. Speaking to Sean Hannity from Beijing, President Trump defended the practice, framing it as a market reality. Without that Chinese investment demand, he says, farmland prices would fall and farmers would lose money. That's a big shift from his campaign rhetoric. At a farm event in Pennsylvania in September of 2024, then-candidate Trump argued that the U.S. should block Chinese farmland purchases, saying, quote, "We don't want you buying our land." Now, according to USDA data, Chinese nationals own about 277,000 acres of U.S. farmland. That's less than 1% of all foreign-held farmland in the country. But the proximity of some of those purchases to military installations has kept the issue politically charged. And bipartisan legislation was introduced just ahead of this summit to tighten the review authority over such deals. I'll have more after this.
5: This is your I-94 Ramp Cone Zone update. The 210 I-94 ramp is closed. The interchange ramps will be closed to all travelers during construction, and traffic to and from Highway 210 in Fergus Falls will be detoured to the County Road 1 / Tower Road. Highway 210 will remain open for travelers during construction. Traffic will shift to one side of the bridge and will be reduced to one lane in each direction. For construction updates, visit the Fergus Falls Chamber at fergusfalls.com and click on the Cone Zone. 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
22: The News Network, I'm Sean Maloney. A federal immigration agent is now the subject of a nationwide arrest warrant after prosecutors in Hennepin County accused him of shooting a Venezuelan man during a January enforcement operation in North Minneapolis and then misleading investigators about what happened. Christian Castro faces multiple felony assault charges, along with the charge of filing a false report. The case stems from the shooting of 24-year-old Julio Sosa Celis during Operation Metro Surge. He was shot in the leg during the confrontation. Sosa Celis and his roommate were initially accused of attacking federal agents, but those allegations were later dismissed after video evidence reportedly conflicted with officers' original statements. The 2026 legislative session has come to an end. Minority Leader Mark Johnson says if Republicans were in control, things would look much different, and the focus would have been on the needs of Minnesotans, but instead, Democrats.
23: They're more focused on making sure that the government is well-funded, that their agencies are well-funded, that they have people, lots and lots of people working for them.
22: Elsewhere in the legislature, the Commerce and Consumer Protection Bill passed by the Minnesota legislature increases meat raffle ticket prices and the prize values. House author, Representative Jim Nash of Oconia says the charities associated with Meat Raffles are doing things
0: to help soccer programs, youth sports in all flavors. One in Oconia has sent people on an honor flight to Washington, D.C. These help everyday Minnesotans. It is about investing in the community.
22: He says charitable associations put $1 million into Carver County alone last year. The max price for a Meat Raffle ticket will rise from $2 to $5, and the prize limit increases from $70 to $200. And a new Minnesota law banning crypto kiosks won't end all transactions in the state. The Department of Commerce's Sarah Payne says there are legitimate cryptocurrency platforms that Minnesotans can use.
3: We would definitely encourage folks who have an interest in cryptocurrency to do some research ahead of time. See if the site that you're being directed to is a legitimate site before you enter any kind of banking information.
22: There is a list of licensed crypto transmitters on the Department of Commerce website. Payne says the kiosks that exchange cash for cryptocurrency are a major target for scammers. This is MNN.
4: Decades of economic decline.
6: Minnesota has lost $500 million of adjusted gross income.
4: Student test scores falling.
24: More than 70% of Minnesota students are not meeting science standards.
4: $1 billion of fraud.
25: The scope of fraudulent use of taxpayers' money will exceed $1 billion.
4: This isn't sustainable, and will Klobuchar do anything differently? I mean, I'm afraid Klobuchar is just more the same. Klobuchar has done things the same for three decades.
24: But it's not working.
4: $1 billion of fraud. Student scores falling, jobs vanishing. I don't know if Minnesota survives another 4 years of Klobuchar and failures. America's PAC is responsible for the content of this advertising, paid for by America's PAC and not authorized by any of their candidate or committee. AmericasPAC527.com.
22: Other headlines. Governor Walz toured wildfire damage in two harbors today as crews continue battling fires in northern Minnesota. The Stewart Trail fire has burned about 355 acres and destroyed 34 structures and is now more than 60% contained. Some evacuations remain in effect. The governor has activated the National Guard to support ongoing firefighting efforts across the region. As the legislative session ends, Minnesota Senate leaders are criticizing how deals got done, saying too much happened behind closed doors. Democratic Senate Majority Leader Erin Murphy says she wants a return to more public negotiations moving forward.
26: We need to be back in conference committees. One of the things that made that really hard this year is the House just didn't pass bills. It's too quiet in the hallways now. People aren't here because there's nothing for them to see. That is not the way we should operate in a democracy.
22: And the remains of a U.S. Navy pilot from Minnesota missing since World War II have now been identified. Lieutenant Junior Grade Ruth was lost in 1943 during a mission over the Solomon Islands while supporting an Allied assault. His plane went down during a dogfight near Munda. After decades, investigators located wreckage and used DNA testing to confirm his identity. This is MNN.

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7: What to do with George Floyd Square on 38th and Chicago. Minneapolis leaders and neighbors have been working on this for 6 years now. Close it entirely to cars? Allow buses but not cars? Reopen it like a regular intersection like it was prior to May 25th, 2020? Every time any plan surfaces, it's met with resistance and reasons why not to do it. Until now, it looks like. Mayor Fry last week released that they're working with some organization called Minnesota Agape Movement, promising to develop a key property there that the city currently owns. Agape claims to provide services for people who've experienced violence, to support neighbors, wellness services for mental trauma, and to serve 5,000 meals to children each day out of their one-room office in South Minneapolis. Okay, that last one might have been made up. But what they're planning for that intersection in one of the historically worst areas of town?
8: Kids, you noticing all this flight? Roll them up.
7: Plagued by violence, poverty, and crime? A six-story building with multiple restaurants, a museum, an affordable business incubator, a music studio, and a rooftop garden, which they think will cost $20 to $35 million. No idea where the money comes from, though. Unverified reports from outside the box for competing plans for that intersection included a Ferris wheel, bumper cars, roller coaster, outdoor baseball stadium, tennis courts, a 20-story monument with a viewing deck at the top, and mini golf. But the city leaders decided that would be unrealistic and unlikely to actually happen. Ahem. Here outside the box with the Ox 4 times daily on News Talk 1250 KBRF.
9: I'm Dries Line, and this is from the pages of the Outdoor News, brought to you by Onyx Fish. We've got some mid-season hunting numbers to share with you here today, and judging from what the Minnesota Department of Natural Resources is sharing right now, it looks unlikely that we're going to have another record turkey harvest in 2026. More details when we return, but first,
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9: Welcome back. The Minnesota DNR reports that spring turkey harvest is running behind the pace from 2025. Through the sea season, which ended on May 5th, Minnesota hunters had harvested 11,695 birds. That's compared to 13,480 at the same point last year. The total for the bee season this year was pretty good, 3,675. That's the second highest bee season harvest ever. The DNR noted that the weather was unseasonably cool for the beginning of the D season, but it improved throughout that second full weekend of May. Some toms have been observed staying close to the hens, while others are roaming, looking for those lady turkeys. Now, if you don't fill your tag through one of the A through E seasons, you've actually still got a shot at a turkey. The agency reminds licensed firearms turkey hunters who have not yet harvested a bird that they can participate in the F season, which runs from Wednesday, May 20th through Sunday, May 31st. Learn more at mndnr.gov/hunting/turkey. This has been from the pages of the Outdoor News. Learn more at outdoornews.com.
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12: It is News Talk 1250 AM KBRF Fergus Falls. Hope everybody's having a great day today. And we are going to be joined by Paul Scholl, Operations Manager for Fergus Falls Area Habitat for Humanity. And Paul, always fun to talk to you.
13: Hey, absolutely. Always glad to be on. Thanks for having me. And it is a great day. Holy buckets.
12: You guys.
13: Quite a difference from yesterday.
12: Oh, definitely. And you are out at the Pioneer Care Project working right now.
13: Yes. Yep. We are out on the job site. So you might hear some cars in the background, maybe a little construction sounds. Out at the Pioneer Care Project, and that's what I'd love to start talking about first, is we're really excited for this project. Maybe folks have heard about it. Pioneer Care said, let's figure out this daycare situation. There's a big need. So they raised money to build a daycare facility on their property, and they asked and invited us to be the builders. So we're very excited to be part of that, and it just started yesterday. The excavation happened the last few weeks, and yesterday was our first day with volunteers on the job site, starting to prep the foundation for the concrete. So very exciting, going to be a big project. I've got Dean Monkey here with me. He's helping out today. Dean is one of the main leaders on that project. So Dean, you want to tell us your excitement about the project?
14: Yeah, it's just so much fun to get started and actually get a shovel in the ground. We've had two great days here with Stenerson Lumber here yesterday. They were just fantastic. Of course, a lot of expertise in that group. So
13: yeah,
14: that went well. Yeah, and we had Crossroads Church here today. So just fantastic to get these groups going. And I think we're almost agreeing on a name here to call this the Channing Child Care.
13: Channing
14: so
13: Childcare.
14: Try to be a little bit more indication of where we're located. And so child care, all one word, but Channing Child Care, I don't know if we're going to put village in there or whatnot, but yeah, we're trying to decide on a name for the project, but it's just been fantastic. Fantastic groundbreaking, great help from Leach Construction, Leach Excavating to get the site ready for us, and now we're going 100 miles an hour.
13: Yeah, absolutely. It's pretty exciting. How many kids and the length of this project, what do we got going?
14: Yeah, we're going to try to build a twin home. For the next 3 years, so in 26, 27, and 28, we're going to build a twin home each year that'll each have two daycares in. So by the time we get done with this project, we'll have 6 different independent daycares with up to 14 children in each one. So
13: 84
14: slow and steady.
13: 84, 6 times
14: yeah,
13: 14.
14: 84 possible children to help out here, the community. And just trying to get safe, affordable child care back here in Fergus Falls.
13: Yeah, awesome. Yeah, thanks, Dean. So if you want to come out and help, we're going to need volunteers. It's a bigger project for us. So all summer long, great opportunities to come join us on the job site and help out. FFHabitat.org is where you can get in touch with us, and glad to have your support. As Dean mentioned, we also had Crossroads Church. They're on site right now finishing up some things, and so we appreciate their support. Churches are involved in this project. Businesses are sending folks and Rotary groups, and so we're pretty excited. But I have Ben Ellison, a pastor from Crossroads Church here, and so Ben, thanks for providing a group, rallying some troops. Tell us about Crossroads and their interest in the community and helping today.
15: Yeah, thanks for having me, Paul. Yeah, the church exists to, you know, obviously spread the gospel, but also to meet practical physical needs in mm-hmm. our community. And this is just such an obvious one. If you're a parent right. and you've ever looked for daycare in the area, you know this is a huge, huge need in our mm-hmm. area. So it's awesome to see a need and then to be able to, you know, yeah. get out there and actually make a difference. And this right. one's super obvious for us personally because it's literally right catty corner to our building.
13: Right, yeah.
15: So I drive past this site every blocks. Morning when I head into the office. So it's just fun. It's fun. We love what Habitat does. We love your mission. We believe in you guys. And we're happy to be a part of the process and help.
13: Yeah, we appreciate the support and encouragement from the church and churches. You guys brought out a team of 7-8 folks today.
15: 7-8. People just kind of showed up, too. I didn't even know how many were going to show up, but we actually ended up with more than I thought. So that's fun and encouraging. It's an easy project to help with, too. Anybody can come out here yeah. and volunteer yeah. and help and just be a part of it. And it's just so fun, too.
13: Like fellowship.
15: It's just great fellowship. You meet a practical need and you have fun doing it. So I don't know what else is better than that.
13: Right. Serving together.
15: Yeah.
13: A good thing. And yeah, we had people all different abilities and ages out here today. So if you're listening and you want to get involved with a community project, this is a great opportunity. So thanks, Ben, for the support at the church, and appreciate that a lot. I'll talk a little bit more about some of our other projects we got going on. Currently the Battle Lake High School is continuing to build a home for Habitat. That's our other project we'll be working on this year. Similar to the last few years, we've had high schools, Underwood and Battle Lake, again, building homes for us. And so they've been working on a home all year. So I just want to say thank you to Derek Meisner, the teacher out there, for leading that. That's quite a project to do with students. And so that home is all framed up. Sheetrock is going in right now. And then that house will hop onto a semi and get brought up to Otter Tail City for a family up there to support them and that community, similar to what we did in this last year with Underwood High School. So that's another project. Those are two projects, Pioneer Care and Battle Lake High School build.
12: It's kind of fun watching those projects that come together, and especially just the amount of effort and amount of collaboration going on. And another way that people could help fund or help with the projects, so you really can't use it till the end of the year, but the state housing tax credits.
13: Yeah, I'd like to just summarize that. I've talked about it multiple times on the radio, so if you've listened in the past, you've heard me talk about the state housing tax credit because of its, I mean, it really is a game changer for affordable housing across the state of Minnesota. The state has said, hey, we need to address this issue. Let's help fund affordable housing projects in communities. And so they've given $10 million each year in credit to donors to support projects in their communities. So I'd just like to say thank you to all our donors from this last year who supported us. And we raised $477,000 through that state housing tax credit program, which is not a small amount. We were very excited, and that helps produce more homes. Homes cost money, so we'll be building probably a third home next year. We've been averaging two projects a year, so aiming for three next year, possibly getting into a fourth one next year, and then I would imagine the following year after that into four. So it's going to produce more affordable homes. We are funding three homes from the state housing tax credit last year, one in Fergus Falls, one in Pelican Rapids, and one in Otter Tail City. It was a very, very attractive program. The $10 million is capped, and when the program opened up across the state, that $10 million was subscribed in 2 hours. So the word's out. Basically how it works, if you're listening, people receive an 85% tax credit back on their contributions of $1,000 or more. So without going into the details of how that all works necessarily, on a $1,000 contribution, you'd receive $850 of that back to reduce what you owe the state of Minnesota. So great opportunity to support affordable housing in your area on specific projects. And so it'll be there next year. So it's not too early to think about it. you got to know about it ahead of time. Like I said, it's gone in 2 hours. So what is it going to do next year? It's going to be gone in an hour or less. Unfortunately, we had some folks miss that. And, you know, all I'm saying is if you're interested in the state housing tax credit, you want to receive an 85%, 85% of your contribution back, let us know, because we'll get you on a list. We'll keep in contact with you. You got to know ahead of time. You got to know when it opens up. Otherwise, you'll miss out. So ffhabitat.org/tax-credit. We've got it on our webpage, the information about it. And you can let us know you're interested in that way, or call our office, 218-736-2905. Again, it won't open up until next year, February probably. So February 2027, it'll open up again, another $10 million going out across the state. And we're really going to push again and lean into it to raise even more than $477,000. But letting us know ahead of time so we can get you on our list.
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13: Oh, man, yes. My favorite part of talking on the radio is to give shout-outs to all the folks that are helping out. And so today I'd like to mention several names, businesses mostly, a Rotary group. All these businesses have financially become group build partners, is what we call it. They have donated at a certain level to help us out this year. And so I want to mention this list of names. American Federal Bank, Paydac Plastics, Mid-Minnesota Federal Credit Union, Interstate Engineering, Lakes Country Roofing, Federated Church, Vector Windows, Service Food, Life Smiles Dental, Hague 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Their support makes a huge difference for our continuing our mission. Again, each of those businesses and groups supported us financially, and so we want to make sure the community knows the difference they're making. Several of those businesses also use the state housing tax credit for their financial contributions. So if you're a listener, business owner, business manager,

0: on the site. We have people with limited experience, and then we have people with all sorts of experience. And we lean on the folks with experience, and they teach, and we learn together, and we work together, and people find themselves in the roles that fit their skill sets. We also learn. So there's plenty of learning opportunities and for personal self learning building techniques. And what a satisfying way to do it together, serving together. I think that's kind of what we're meant to do as people, is to help out our community and doing it together, like we had Crossroads Church today. So people can come on an individual basis. 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Glad to schedule more groups, but you can also come as an individual. So let us know if you're interested, ffhabitat.org. We've got an volunteer interest form, as well as call our office, 218-736-2905. But outside of building, we've got a list of folks who like to help bring meals. So if you're not a builder, but you want to help support our volunteers at lunchtime, make up a meal, buy a meal, bring it here, we've got a meal provider list. So that's a great way to volunteer as well. You can do that. Let us know you're interested in that, again, on our website or by giving us a call. We also have a couple different committees that make a difference. Helping, one of them is finding families, and so it's called the Family Selection Committee. And so they help us identify and accept families into our programs. We also have a finance committee. And so those folks, if you have any interest in those or skill sets in those areas, those are great places to land within Habitat as well. And then finally, we have board members, as most organizations do, to help run the organization. And so they're always watching things and helping us go in the right direction. We have a board retreat this Saturday where they've worked hard with a consultant on determining our future plans with Habitat. So excited to see what comes out of that. But yeah, if you ever wanted to help support affordable housing in the Otter Tail County area, we've got folks who come from, obviously plenty of folks in Fergus Falls where we're based out of, but we got folks who come from Otter Tail City area, the Battle Lake area, Rotsay area, to come and join us on the build site. So love to have folks get involved with us to make a difference for families and affordable housing.
1: Well, sounds excellent, Paul. Thanks for joining us, and thanks for all you do to help our community.
0: Yeah, absolutely. Thank you. Thanks for the opportunity to share.
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2: In the 1920s, there was an effort to build a memorial along the international border between the U.S. and Canada. The idea was a park that commemorated the peace between the two nations. What resulted can be found along a relatively unpopulated area along that borderline. The story is next on the American Countryside.
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2: It's a story along the international border with Canada that dates to the 1920s. As Tim Chapman explains, Dr. Henry J. Moore from Ontario, Canada, wanted a way to recognize the peaceful relations between Canada and the U.S.
6: He saw an opportunity between horticulturists to really do something to commemorate and recognize that our two countries had the longest undefended border in the world. And what better way to do that than through natural light?
2: Discussion centered on a large garden that would span the border, and initial discussions centered on the Niagara Falls area. But eventually, it was decided to place the garden in the center

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1: With SRN News, I'm Keith Peters in Washington. Authorities say two teenage suspects opened fire at an Islamic center in San Diego, killing three men before killing themselves. The slayings Monday are being investigated as a hate crime. That's according to Police Chief Scott Wall. He says a security guard was among the victims and that the two suspects were found dead in a vehicle stopped in the middle of a road nearby. The South Carolina House is debating legislation that could redraw congressional districts to help Republicans possibly win an additional seat in the November elections. Similar debates already have unfolded in Tennessee, Alabama, and Louisiana. President Trump says he's holding off on a military strike on Iran planned for Tuesday because serious negotiations are underway. More details at SRNNews.com.
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